0: The US vice president claims Iran would have to get a lot of money to rebuild its nuclear program and is talking up a peace framework both sides have signed.
1: Iran is weakened, their nuclear program destroyed, their economy in desperate straits, and if they change their behavior, big things are going to happen for Iran and for the world. If they don't, no skin off our backs. Either way, we win, and that's the way the president has set up this deal.
0: J.D. Vance claims 12.5 million barrels of oil passed through the Strait of Hormuz last night. He added a 60-day negotiating clock has begun on agreeing a full deal. And in sport, England's cricketers are 169 runs behind New Zealand, heading into day three of the second test at the Oval. They'll resume on 222 for six in their first innings. That's the latest. I'm Ruth McKee.
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2: Sarah knows she'll feel the benefit of this morning run, eventually. 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
2: The counting process is underway in a by-election which could decide the future of the Labour Party. Former Greater Manchester Mayor Andy Burnham is hoping to become the MP for the constituency of Makerfield. If he wins, he'll return to Westminster, where he could challenge Sir Keir Starmer for the Labour leadership. Our political editor, Beth Rigby, says this is a significant moment.
3: It could determine for the whole of the country who the next Prime Minister is, and I cannot remember covering a by-election that feels as consequential as this one. And so you can imagine what the nerves are like in all of the camps.
2: Votes have also been held in the Scottish constituencies of Arbroath and Broughty Ferry and Aberdeen South. A three-year-old boy is in a critical condition tonight after being injured in a crocodile enclosure at a zoo in Cambridgeshire. A 30-year-old man from Norfolk who isn't known to him has been arrested. England's Children's Commissioner says she has a responsibility to challenge systems that failed a 13-month-old boy. Teacher Jamie Varley has been given a rare whole life term for sexually abusing and killing his adoptive son, Preston Davey, in Blackpool in 2023. Stormont's Health Minister insists changes will be progressed immediately following an inquiry into a County Antrim hospital. Systemic bullying and an overuse of restraint and sedation were uncovered at Muckamore Abbey. Scotland captain Andy Robertson says they're desperate to be the first team to take the country to the knockout stages of the World Cup. They'll do that if they beat Morocco tonight in Boston.
4: We know how difficult it's going to be. We're now playing against one of the best teams in the world, but we believe that we can make any game difficult, and if we can do that and if we can put in our best performance, then I believe that we can get what we want and hopefully be the ones that achieve the history.
2: Switzerland have their first win at the World Cup after beating Bosnia and Herzegovina 4-1. That's the latest. I'm Ruth McKean.
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2: Andre might think that the biggest impact he'll make this morning will be on his Year 9 class. 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
2: The Conservative Party has won the Aberdeen South by-election, with Douglas Lumsden taking the seat from the SNP. Ballots are still being tallied in the Arbroath and Broughty Ferry by-election and in the constituency of Makerfield. That's where Andy Burnham is hoping to get elected to Westminster. Then he could launch a challenge against Sir Keir Starmer's leadership. Labour MP Lisa Nandy says early signs are good.
3: We are definitely seeing that Andy Burnham is able to pull some of our voters back from Reform in a way that just 7 weeks ago at the local elections we wouldn't have thought was possible.
2: A 30-year-old man from Norfolk has been arrested on suspicion of attempted murder after a 3-year-old boy ended up in a crocodile enclosure at a zoo. Cambridgeshire police were called to Johnson's of Oldhurst shortly after 1 p.m. yesterday. Teacher Jamie Varley's been handed a rare whole life order for the sexual abuse and murder of 13-month-old Preston Davey, meaning he'll never be eligible for release. He and his partner adopted the baby 4 months before his death in Blackpool in 2023. The average price of a litre of petrol has fallen to its lowest level since early April. It comes as the US and Iran signed a peace framework. In sport, Ben Stokes is expected to return to the England squad for the third test against New Zealand, but it remains unclear if he'll be captain. The ECB's investigation into Stokes and Gus Atkinson breaching team protocols is nearing its conclusion. Former England bowler Chris Wokes says it's time to move on.
4: I think it would be daft to rip up the script as to what's been working for the last 4 years, him, Brendan, Rob Key, and moving this team in the right direction. I know it's off the back of a poor Ashes series, but I feel like Ben still has more to give to this England team.
2: Meanwhile, England are 169 runs behind New Zealand, heading into day three of the second test at the Oval. That's the latest. I'm Ruth McKee.
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2: The SNP have held the Arbroath and Broughty Ferry constituency. The party's candidate, Lara Bird, won the by-election there. But the party's lost out elsewhere. The Conservative Party's Douglas Lumsden's taken the seat of Aberdeen South from the SNP. Meanwhile, we're expecting to hear the results from the Makerfield by-election shortly. That's where Andy Burnham's hoping to win for Labour and return to Westminster, where he could launch a Labour leadership challenge. Our political editor, Beth Rigby, he says this is a significant moment.
3: It could determine for the whole of the country who the next Prime Minister is, and I cannot remember covering a by-election that feels as consequential as this one. And so you can imagine what the nerves are like in all of the camps.
2: A zoo's crocodile enclosure at a zoo in Cambridgeshire won't open today after a 3-year-old boy ended up inside and was seriously hurt. A 30-year-old man from Norfolk's been arrested on suspicion of attempted murder. England's Children's Commissioner says the death of Preston Davey is a failure of the state and safeguarding system. Dame Rachel D'Souza says a review underway must uncover whether the 13-month-old's murder could have been prevented. He was sexually abused and killed by teacher Jamie Varley, who adopted him with his partner in Blackpool in 2023. The pair were sentenced yesterday. Joanna Nicholas is a child protection expert.
4: Something that I will want to see in this review is, did they scrutinise this couple as well as any couple, or were they looked at through a slightly different lens because they were a same-sex couple, because they were educated, middle class, because he was a teacher?
2: England's cricketers are 169 runs behind New Zealand heading into day 3 of the second test at the Oval. They'll resume on 222 for 6, and Scotland are looking to make World Cup history tonight in Boston. If they beat Morocco, they will make the knockout stages for the first time. That's the latest. I'm Ruth McKee.
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2: Andy Burnham is heading back to the House of Commons after winning the Makerfield by-election.
3: People here have voted for change. They have voted for more power for the North and everywhere forgotten by Westminster. They have voted for hope. Now let's give that back to them.
2: Mr. Burnham could now launch a Labour leadership challenge against Sir Keir Starmer. Meanwhile, in this morning's other two by-election results, the Conservatives have taken the Aberdeen South seat from the Scottish National Party, but the SNP have held on to the Arbroath and Broughty Ferry constituency. A zoo's crocodile enclosure won't open today after a three-year-old boy ended up inside and was seriously hurt. He's in a critical but stable condition after the incident in Johnson's of Oldhurst near Huntington in Cambridgeshire. A 30-year-old man from Norfolk's been arrested on suspicion of attempted murder. Our correspondent Emma Birchley has more.
4: We have heard too from the local MP who said, "I'm aware of the incident at Johnson's of Oldhurst and have been liaising with senior officers at Gold Command. This is now a live criminal investigation and I would ask people to refrain from speculation online."
2: Stormont's health minister insists changes will be progressed immediately following an inquiry into a County Antrim hospital. Systemic bullying and an overuse of restraint and sedation were uncovered at Muckamore Abbey. An amber heat health alert's been issued for some parts of England in the next few days, where temperatures could reach the 30s. Ben Stokes is expected to return to the England squad for the third test against New Zealand, but it remains unclear if he'll be captain. The ECB's investigation into Stokes and Gus Atkinson breaching protocols is nearing its conclusion. Meanwhile, England are 169 runs behind New Zealand, heading into day three of the second test at the Oval. That's the latest. I'm Ruth McKee.
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That was American Boys, 7:05 on Wake Up South West London with Sun Radio. I was listening to some of the lyrics. It says something like, talking all that stupid spoke or something like that. I'm like, you know, I've never really listened to the lyrics properly apart from American Boy. Do you know? that's what's in my mind. Anyway, that was Estelle featuring Kanye West. Yes. And it's 7:05 on Wake Up South West London Riverside Radio. My name's Roslyn Roberts. I am with you up until 6:45 this morning. It is Friday the 19th of June 2026. How are you feeling? Well, this morning we have got Coldplay, In My Place, coming up next before we listen to the new song by Jessie Reyez.

Coldplay in my place. I was enjoying the guitar there. We got the new song by Jesse Rez, NYFF.

0: If we never speak again, whoop de do, whoop de damn do. Thank you.
1: Wake up, Southwest London,
2: 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Love.

That was Kim Appleby, Don't Worry. 70 minutes past five on Wake Up Southwest London, Riverside Radio. Have you been enjoying the weather? It's lovely. I call it sort of like sun-kissed weather, where it's so pleasant, you know, to have the warmth. And everything looks a lot brighter and people look a lot happier. It's lovely to see people in their summer outfits and things like that. And I feel like the women are dressing a lot better now. I feel like sometimes, I think probably because we didn't have the weather as much, I don't know, some of us females would go a bit crazy and then the outfits would be too revealing. And I've noticed that some of the women, they're dressing really nicely, actually, yeah. And you know, you've got the sandals on and so on and so forth. No tights. Whoa. yes, it's been lovely. It's been nice and warm. And then there's a time where even yesterday it drizzled for a bit. And it's like, should I get my umbrella out? I was, you know, you sort of quite enjoying the fact that you got a bit of rain, a little bit of cold rain on you, and it wasn't heavy. So but it got a little bit, it wasn't getting heavy, but I thought, let me just take my umbrella out, and then it stopped. And then the sun came out, and it's nice when you have that, where it's been warm, the sun goes in for a bit, it's still warm, but you've got a break from the sun, and then, you know, the sun came back out again. So hopefully, apparently it's meant to be getting a little bit warmer, but I like the gradual how it gradually gets warmer. I think the issue is when it's been just an average day and then next minute it's 30 degrees, it's like, well, how are we supposed to cope with that? Do you know what I mean? So it's been nice, you know. So yeah, it's meant to be a little bit warmer today. I'll read the weather out with you after we listen to the commercials at 5:30. And then the weekend, it's meant to be getting a little bit warmer. And I think it helps as well when it's the weekend, because majority of us, you know, hopefully majority of us have the Saturday and Sunday off, so it makes it a bit easier as well. And Saturday, Sunday, it depends what you do, but can be a little bit more relaxed if you are at work anyway. I'm not telling you to get relaxed if you're at work, but you know what I mean. Yes, there you go. All right, so we've got Charlie XCX SS26 coming up next.

0: Okay, now I. Let me see. I. Does that make sense? Yes, it does. I does, doesn't it? But what am I going to say next? Let me see, because I'm looking at. I'm trying to see if I can get yesterday's paper. I've got a few with me, actually. It's not. I need to get rid of a few. But I have been keeping a few at home because they come very much in handy. Do you remember the days where. when you're throwing food away, you used to wrap them up in paper or something like that, and it would prevent smells and stuff like that. Because I've got paper now, I actually see the benefits of having paper. You know, like the newspaper. I've recently been doing that because then it makes the bins a lot. But you're meant to be throwing the food in the food caddy, aren't you? All right, let me remember to tell you that. But we don't have one. Before the council were giving us a food caddy, but I don't know what happened. Maybe it wasn't working well, but we don't have a food caddy. So we're still, well, I'm still throwing. And we have to try and throw less food away, which is what I'm trying to do as well. Yeah, so basically it's about the football. Everybody's happy. Are they? They're celebrating anyway. I haven't, you know, sort of found out exactly what's happened. And it's not, it's got here, this is Thursday, yesterday. Cheer Scotland fans, drink Boston Dry as pubs rush to restock. So, yeah, so it's got here, they're famous for having a party and how the Tartan Army have drunk their US host dry. Scotland fans have given Boston pubs owners an unexpected headache with supplies of beer running out. That is not a headache, though, is it, really? So more than 20,000 supporters have travelled to Massachusetts, a state capital for their nation's opening two World Cup group matches. Bars have been flooded with Saboteur flags as Scots make the city their home. But the demand for beer has led to dwindling stocks. It's got here, we've been here for over 30 years and we've never seen anything like it. Yeah, this is somebody who's of one of the bars there. She told the Boston Globe newspaper trade after Scotland's 1-2-0 win over, is that how you say it, over Haiti on Sunday has tripled that of St. Patrick's Day. The pub ran out and is restocking ahead of Scotland versus Morocco match, which is today. Have to see how they do then, mate. Okay, yeah, so basically, a beer shortages aside, Boston Onions have embraced their party, loving visitors from across the pond. One Reddit user said, I, for one, welcome our new kilted overlords. There you go. Yeah, I was in going through the Oval yesterday. And I've never seen the cricket grounds in action like I saw yesterday. I've never seen it. I've seen, to be honest, yeah, I've seen when they've had cricket there before and I've had to go through Oval. I've seen how people, a lot of people there, but it's probably because I was on the top deck of a bus and you could sort of see inside. And there were a lot of people. I didn't realise the grounds. It's quite a lot. It's quite large. I couldn't see, obviously, inside the grounds, but around it and the entrances and things like that. There's a lot. It's quite. I didn't realise it was that big. And then on the way home, like the same as yesterday, the bus got diverted, so we had to go sort of like all the way around to make it back to the Oval because of commotion and everything like that. So. I couldn't understand what was going on properly, but then I did say, ask the bus driver, are we going to go to Vauxhall? He said, yes, we're going to go to Vauxhall. So we stopped and I saw we were at the Oval and I thought, for some reason I hesitated and I never got off because I needed a Northern line. So I went to Vauxhall, which took another 20 minutes because of traffic. And I'm sort of thinking tomorrow, if the bus diverts, get off at Oxford. Oval. So basically the same thing happened yesterday, so I thought, all right, let me get off at Oval. I'm walking down in the opposite direction, someone tells me no, it's back up the other way. So I walk back up again and I noticed that the exit, the entry, the way it's saying where you go in, for the entry, it's saying no entry. So, and I had to check again because it was like, how am I going to get in? And, you know, the guy there said, you know, around the corner. So I go around the corner and they've got the sort of like the barriers up as if you're queuing to go and see a concert. And then there's a long, thick line of people trying to get into the tube station. So I go around and sort of think, all right, I'm going to start queuing. But it's like, and you've got sort of people managing the queues. And I'm like, I just need to get out from this because I'm not really one for crowds now. And I'm tired and it's a warm day. I just want to go home like everybody does. So you have to think, all right, I call it like survival mode. Let me just get on a bus to go to Vauxhall. Even if it's going to take an extra 10, 15 minutes, it's better than queuing up. Because obviously once you get down to the platforms, it's going to be packed. And then the tubes are going to be packed. So I got on, luckily 333 came straight away going towards Elephant and Castle. I got off at Kennington Tube. And then I saw that there was hardly anyone in. There was only a few people entering the tube station. So I managed to get a tube home that way. This is how we have to think. And luckily, I'm used to travelling a lot. And you've really got to think fast, especially when it comes to getting home. You know, it was about 7 p.m. I've got to get home, feed the family. And I've got to manage to sort of recline so I can get up early at 3 to come here. So my days are like, I've got to really sort of, yeah, so there's a lot going on. There's a lot of sport going on. We've got the tennis, we've got the football, and we've got the cricket. Is it normally like that? Isn't it sort of like normally one thing at a time? Or, you know, it's a lot going on. It's a positive though, do you know what I mean, isn't it? To sort of like have so much excitement as regards to sport. But anyway, we're going to go to the commercials.
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0: Welcome back to Wake Up Southwest London. Riverside Radio, let me update you on a travel on the underground. Waterloo City Line service closure will resume at 6 o'clock. District Line, minor delays between Ealing Broadway and Earls Court, eastbound only, following a late finish of engineering work. Good service on the rest of the line. Hammersmith Line, minor delays, westbound only due to train cancellations. Good service on the rest of the line. Victoria Line, minor delays due to a track fault at Brixton. All the other lines are in good service. A brief summary on the weather. Expect a very warm and sunny day with a gentle breeze. Temperatures will peak at a high of roughly 30°C. There is virtually no chance of rain, and UV levels will be high.

That's a jolly tune, isn't it? For the morning, groove is in the heart. Delight. It's 5:36 on Wake Up Self West London Riverside Radio. I'm basically looking at this article regarding... I'm trying to figure out why has it got that there, because it's got I was 16 when news leaked online, but don't back ban. And then it's got blind spot of economic abuse exposed. So, okay. All right. I think I understand why they put that there. So it's got here that naive but smitten Jasmine, like many teenagers, fell into the trap of sending her partner explicit images on Snapchat. She was 16 at the time when the pair broke up. Her ex shared the intimate pictures with strangers on a dating app. She only discovered the betrayal when a woman who had dated messaged, who he dated, messaged Jasmine via Instagram as she was worried something was off with the images she had been sent. Jasmine, now in her 20s, did not even remember why the pictures existed. She had opened a Facebook account at age 12 and then Snapchat arrived. The lifetime for media on the app is short. Messages and photos disappear within 24 hours unless you took a screenshot. That is something Jasmine realised her former boyfriend had done many times. And after being contacted by her ex's date, excuse me, she was left thinking, who else has these images? Why are they here? He then threatened to share more of the news. Jasmine reported him to the police, but he faced no charges. Prosecutors told Jasmine unless she testified in court, she had no cool case. And she said giving evidence would be too traumatizing, and the case was dropped. So years of depression followed for Jasmine, who works with the NSPCC to promote online child safety. However, she believes the plan to ban social media for under 16s is not the answer, and would not have stopped her ex. If we didn't have social media, we'd have found a more dangerous way of doing things, she said. Creating safe spaces is what we should be doing, not taking things away. And we could put more money into reverse images searching if that was around when it happened to her. They could have used it or something like that. That would have taken away all that fear of walking down the street and thinking, who has images of her? Maybe then she would have felt braver to pursue a case. An NSPCC report has revealed Snapchat can be used as a loophole for child sex abuse. Of the 39,000 crimes recorded last year, 7,300 took place on social media. About half of those were on Snapchat and charity found. This is what the charity found. So NSPCC chief hopes a ban will stop that. Government must not let big tech off the hook, he said. But the vice president at digital safety firm Smoothwall worries what will happen when children are reunited with the online world when they are old enough. Technology is the future, and young people need to learn how to use it responsibly, not have their access blocked, she said. Snap, which owns Snapchat, was contacted for comment. Yeah, so basically, you know, with Jasmine, how she's sharing about how, you know, taking away social media isn't really going to help, you know, that really what should be creating a safe space is what they should be doing, not taking things away. I agree with that. I think that because I have young teenagers, I've got teenagers, and I feel like it is a shame because children are spending too much time on the phone and they're spending too much time indoors. But then at the end of the day, one, there's not a lot for them to do that's free and where they can, you know. I think, you know, we need to look into that, you know, having more youth groups and stuff like that, because a lot of the youth groups and stuff, weren't they closed down or stuff? When there's half term now, I feel like there needs to be more of a safe social
safe social places they can go to. Like, for instance, apparently there was panic in, I think it was Clapham High Street a few months ago, where all the teens got together. I think they organised something online and they all got together and they were causing problems outside McDonald's or something like that. You know, if they can do that, you know, create, you know, so many teenagers can get together to cause a little bit of mayhem, surely we can do something for teenagers to get together to for something positive, you know. So things like that, it can't, it's not a matter of stopping them from, you know, going on social media. I mean, obviously they've made the decision, and the way that I see it is, I feel, in a way, I feel like it's good that they can see there's an issue, there's a problem. It's sad that it's taken them so long to figure it out. And it's sad that they weren't protected in the first place. It's like basically putting out films and not giving them any ratings, and anyone can go and see anything. So you can go and see a horror film or what have you when you're like 9 or 10, and then all of a sudden you realise, oh no, this is causing issues, they can't sleep, duh, duh, duh. Oh, let's put a rate. It's like it should have been monitored in the first place. Because there was two. Because even when I started going on online, I didn't like it at first, and I thought, this isn't for me, because what was coming up was dark stuff, and it's like, no, no, no, this is, I don't like it. So I didn't really go on it. So I felt it was a place where there's a lot of dark stuff out there going on, you know, and I steered away from it. Until when I started promoting my work online, you begin to realise that, there are certain things that are not for you, because you don't want to indulge in that, but there are a lot of good things online that you can indulge in. But when you're young and you're coming up with stuff, especially with boys and all this stuff coming up, logically you may not think that way, you know, you may sort of indulge into more, and then it causes a lot of damage, and then they don't realize it's causing damage, and so on and so forth. So it is a matter of creating a safe space, you know, but a lot of damage has been done because of it. But the way that I see it as well is that young people, like, I've got a grandchild who is 4, he'll be 4 this year, and he won't know any difference. So I feel like they're making the ban now. It's the children that are used to social media. They will feel the crunch. They will feel it. But the children growing up now, like 3, 4 and what have you, they won't know any difference. So we'll be able to see the difference in the way. And that it would be good when they do the research as well, to see the difference in the way that they have developed, knowing that they haven't been able to access Snapchat and all of these different platforms that are causing damage. They'll be able to do the research now from 4 or from 3 upwards. But so that's how we have to look at it. It's a fresh start for the children. Like, for instance, if you're not a parent now, or if you're going to be a parent, you'll be like, whoa, thank goodness for that, my children won't have to go through all of that. Do you know what I mean? But the parents who have children that are used to going online, they're going to have to deal with all the moans and the groans, how they can't access it. Some children are going to find a way of accessing it, and it might put them in it won't be a safe space though, do you know, because they might go off the rails and sort of think, well, they're trying to stop us from doing this, I'm going to be, you know, hopefully that won't happen. But it's going to be good to see. It's going to be interesting to see. I'm glad that they are thinking of ways of protecting our children. But maybe if they see that it's not really working, you know, children are still finding a way to get online, but it's worse because they know that they can't access it. They're getting online via this way, via that way. They might sort of look into other ways of creating a safe space for children so they can't access these things, you know, because I mean, if something's not available, it's only going to be a few children that are going to try and get, a majority may just accept the fact that
by law, you're not allowed to go on these sites and so on and so forth. But we have to see what happens. And again, it's up to us parents to look out for our children, to see what they're watching. But you can't be with them 24/7. You can't be with them when they're at school or when they're socializing with their friends. All we can do is try and raise them up the best way, teach them the difference between right and wrong, and teach them, you know, things that are acceptable and why they're acceptable, and things that aren't acceptable and why they're not acceptable. We can only try. And also, me being the woman of God, I always pray over my children as well, to for them to be safe and for them to make the right decisions, be in the right place at the right time, and so on and so forth. But it's hard, isn't it, being a parent? It definitely is. So, but I guess we're walking in the right direction. And they haven't just said that we're not going to have social media from next week Monday. Do you know what I mean? That would be a look. But it's next year. And I've actually told my daughter that she's 14. And I said, from next year, you won't be able to go on Snapchat and so on and so forth. And she was like, oh, it didn't really bother her. And I think it's only going to really bother the children when it actually happens. Like, they can't actually access it. So we just have to see what the outcome will be.

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2: Andy Burnham has won the Makerfield by-election, paving the way for him to challenge Sir Keir Starmer for the leadership of the Labour Party. He took the constituency with a majority of over 9,000 votes and more than 50% of the overall vote. Our political correspondent John Craig says it's going to be a tense time for Sir Keir Starmer.
3: After tonight's result, the game looks very much as though it is up for the Prime Minister. The so-called King of the North looks as though he is set to inherit Labour's crown.
2: Meanwhile, in this morning's other two by-election results, the Conservatives have taken the Aberdeen South seat from the Scottish National Party, but the SNP held on to the Arbroath and Broughty Ferry constituency. A zoo's crocodile enclosure won't open today after a three-year-old boy ended up inside and was seriously hurt. He's in a critical but stable condition after the incident in Johnson's of Old Hurst near Huntington in Cambridgeshire. Bending forwards too much at work and early pregnancy has been linked to a higher risk of miscarriage. That's according to a study in Denmark, which analysed data from more than 800,000 pregnancies. The Chancellor has announced former coalfield areas will get a share of £13.5 million. Cowan, Beath and Fife, St Helens and Merseyside and Seven Sisters in North Portalbet are among six places to be given funding. In sport, Scotland captain Andy Robertson says they're desperate to be the first team to take the country to the knockout stages of the World Cup. They'll do that if they beat Morocco tonight in Boston.
4: We know how difficult it's going to be. We're now playing against one of the best teams in the world, but we believe that we can make any game difficult, and if we can do that and if we can put in our best performance, then I believe that we can get what we want and hopefully be the ones that achieve the history.
2: Switzerland have their first win of the World Cup after beating Bosnia and Herzegovina 4-1.
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6: 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Let me update you on travel on the Underground, Waterloo City. Okay, let me start again because it's just updated. A District Line minor delays between Tower Hill and Barking, eastbound only, following a late finish of engineering work. Good service on the rest of the line. Hammersmith Line minor delays, westbound only, due to train cancellations. Good service on the rest of the line. The Victoria Line minor delays due to a track fault at Brixton. All the other lines are in good service. A brief summary on the weather. Expect a very hot sunny day in South West London, with temperatures reaching a peak of about 29 to 30 C. A gentle southwesterly breeze will keep things moving, and there is virtually no chance of rain.

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3: Riverside. So we got the new song by Sienna Spiro coming up now. It's called Material Lover.

That was the new song, Material Lover. That reminds me of a particular R&B tune, though. And her voice sounds very sort of like 80s in a way, doesn't it? You know, if you can remember some of the soul tunes and R&B tunes back in the 80s. That's a really good tune. Fantastic. It's 60 minutes past six on a Wake Up Southwest London, Riverside Radio. British raspberries will be 50% sweeter this summer thanks to a cool start to spring followed by a mini heat wave, and high rainfall and chiller temperatures in March and April led to fruit growing at a slower rate than usual. A prolonged spell of heat in May then helped produce a particular sweet crop, reports the British berry growers. So these raspberries, it's basically got a picture of these very, very healthy looking raspberries. I'm not really a fan of the raspberry. I have not had a raspberry for decades, probably because of the little seeds in them. But they call them sort of like the power fruit, because berries are very, very good for you, because I'm more for blueberries. But I just might buy a palette of raspberries, and I think I'd prefer the purple color ones. They've got here the red ones, but I think it's basically the little pips that are in them. It doesn't, and the taste of raspberries, it's more strawberries. And then at the moment there's this thing online about strawberries, but it's mainly in America where they're saying they're spraying it with extra pesticides, and you know, it's a particular brand that they're talking about, but it just makes you think about the other ones as well. Do you know what I mean? It's like, you know, when will all this stop? I know that they need to spray it, but what they're saying is the amount they're spraying it is too much, and you know, and so on and so forth. It just puts you off a bit. They were even saying stuff about blueberries, because I used to buy blueberries around about maybe like once a month, because they can be quite expensive. And I just saw something online, how if you don't wash them properly, or you know, even if you wash them all this stuff. But I'll start buying the berries, blueberries again, but I'll just make sure that I soak them in bicarbonate of soda for like 10 minutes and then wash them and so on and so, which is what you should do anyway with fruit and veg. That's apparently helps get rid of the pesticides. But what they're saying is with the strawberries, and it's mainly the ones they were talking about in America, is a particular brand. They were saying that even if you soak it in bicarbonate of soda, it still doesn't get rid of the chemicals. So you know, pray over your food and your veg. That's all I can say as well. You know, it's just, it's difficult, isn't it? It really is. Sometimes you sort of think, oh. All right. We've got Ace of Base, Life is a Flower, coming up next.

0: was Ace of Base. Life is a flower, it's Tambourine Friday. Mustn't forget to play my tambourine. These things make a difference, you know what I mean? When you sort of make a choice to make a morning sound different than usual. And I thought, let me play tambourine to highlight my Friday morning, to brighten my Friday morning up so I can walk around briskly, feeling good about myself and about the day. There you go.
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4: 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Let me update you on travel on the Underground Metropolitan Line. Minor delays between Harrow on the Hill and Uxbridge due to train cancellations. Good service on the rest of the line. Victoria Line, minor delays due to a track fault at Brixton. All the other lines are in good service. And a brief summary on the weather. Expect a hot and sunny day with high temperatures of around 29 to 30 C.

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1: 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His sounds blends modern production with strong hooks and performance energy. His socials are at Phoenix Wright. 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
3: All right, it's 6:42. Time to say farewell, really.
4: Welcome to the Raya.
3: Yeah, so basically, happy birthday to those born on the 19th of June. Have a great day. Today's Friday, so you can let it spread over the weekend. It's Tambourine Friday. That's why I'm bringing the tambourines. Yeah, have a great day. Make yourself feel special. And it's going to be warm weather as well. Hot weather, actually. Yeah, so... fantastic. Well, it's good to have a warm weekend or a hot weekend though, isn't it? Hey. Stay tuned, we've got the Power Playlist coming up in a moment. That will take us up to the news commercials, and then we've got Riverside Breakfast. That will take you up to 10. Like always, we've got great shows right throughout the day, so if you can, stick with Riverside Radio.
5: 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I'm a teaser. 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I'm the leader.
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1: Good morning. The Prime Minister's congratulated Andy Burnham after his decisive win in the Markerfield by-election. During his victory speech, the now former Mayor of Greater Manchester promised to put the country back on the right path.
2: From here on, I will give everything I have got to make it so, to ensure the name Makerfield is forever synonymous with bringing about the change this country needs.
1: He's won the seat with a majority of over 9,000 votes, setting up a potential battle with Sir Keir Starmer for the leadership of the Labour Party. The Prime Minister has insisted he will fight any challenge. England's Children's Commissioner says she has a responsibility to challenge systems which failed a 13-month-old boy. Teacher Jamie Varley's been never leaving prison for sexually abusing and murdering his adoptive son, Preston Davey, in Blackpool in 2023. His partner has also been jailed over the child's death. Preston suffered 40 injuries and was taken to hospital three times in the months beforehand. Dame Rachel D'Souza wants results from a safeguarding review.
3: It is as bad as it gets, so I am not prepared to wait. They are the facts of the case. What they lead to for me are questions. I've got so many questions and I'm asking them already. I've been in contact with Oldham Council and I am not going to stop. I've got data powers. So what are my questions? How on earth did this happen?
1: The Foreign Secretary says the UK is standing ready to help clear the Strait of Hormuz of mines after the US and Iran signed a peace framework on Wednesday night. US Vice President J.D. Vance says since then, 12.5 million of barrels of oil have passed through the shipping route, which has been effectively blocked since the outbreak of the conflict. Yvette Cooper's on a visit to Egypt.
4: We've got to get global shipping moving again. That helps us back at home. And of course, we've always maintained that Iran must not be able to develop a nuclear weapon. This is about our security and also our economic security, because those go hand in hand.
1: A zoo's crocodile enclosure won't open today after a three-year-old boy ended up inside and was seriously hurt. He's in a critical but stable condition after the incident in Johnson's of Oldhurst near Huntington in Cambridgeshire. A 30-year-old man from Norfolk has been arrested on suspicion of attempted murder. The zoo says its tropical house will remain closed out of respect. It has been confirmed that the London Marathon will be held as a two-day event in 2027. Now, 100,000 people will be able to take part in the event, doubling the chances of those who have put themselves into the ballot. According to Hugh Brasher, chief executive of London Marathon Events, the expansion is expected to raise more than £150 million for charities and provide a £400 million boost to the UK economy. And World Cup co-hosts Mexico have won against South Korea in their second match of the tournament. It finished 1-0 in Guadalajara, and Canada, who were also playing on home turf, defeated Qatar 6-0 in Vancouver. That was Riverside Reports. I'm Mia Herford. More for you in half an hour.
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7: Good morning, I'm Ava Casey. Here's the weather. Today we'll see a largely sunny day with just a few areas of cloud drifting in from the south at times, and high levels of pollen are expected. It'll be a very warm day with highest temperatures of 29 degrees. Whatever the weather, London's freshest fruit, veg and flowers are always in season at New Covent Garden Market, serving the capital 6 days a week from Nine Elms.
8: Hi, I'm George Marshall. I work at Bevington Salads. I've been working here now for over 13 years. It's a love-hate relationship at work and also with my dad, but most of the time it's all love. 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We're all competitors in this market. We're all doing the same thing, selling the same produce, but we all work together. You know, we all get the job done together, and it's just great to have that morale, that support, and we're one big team.

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2: Good morning.
3: Good morning.
2: Good morning, everybody. Good morning to you at home, listening, joining us, sipping your coffee, having your breakfast.
3: Delicious.
2: Have you guys had breakfast yet?
3: No. I can't eat this early in the morning.
2: No?
3: No.
2: What do you have post-show?
3: Have a coffee, and then I wait until about 12 when I get my lunch break.
2: Oh.
3: Yeah.
2: Fair enough. So it's like fasting away.
3: Just... Yeah, exactly. By accident.
2: Okay, nice.
3: By accident.
2: Mia, good morning.
4: Good morning.
2: Have you had breakfast?
4: I have. I had some Marmite on toast.
3: Oh, nice. Very nice.
4: Do you put butter on it?
3: Yes, butter and Marmite.
4: Nice.
3: Gorgeous.
2: All right, nice.
3: Still never tried Marmite. Yeah.
2: What?
3: Maybe next week.
2: Yeah, we'll do it on the show. We'll
3: do it on the show. Yeah.
4: Have you had breakfast, Ben?
2: I have. I've had a yogurt pot.
3: Oh, lovely.
2: Yogurt pot.
3: Bit of granola.
2: No, like
3: just
2: like
3: a yogurt.
2: Just a like a protein
3: standard.
2: Yogurt thing.
3: Oh, nice.
2: I haven't got time to make something else. I was pumping bike tyres.
3: Oh,
2: So let's just get out. Anyway, well, whatever it is that you're having this morning for breakfast, it's a pleasure to be with you. You are listening to Riverside Breakfast with me, Ben Hayes.
3: And me, Abe Casey.
2: And Uber Boat by Thames Clippers. Coming up today, busy one today. We're going to be speaking to somebody very shortly about a mission to save Brixton Market.
3: Yeah.
2: So that's coming up in sort of the next 10 minutes or so. So really looking forward to that one, to hear all about that. We're also going to be speaking to somebody from the GLL Foundation. It's a sporting foundation, and they're going to be helping 49 different athletes in the borough of Richmond, which is amazing.
3: Mad.
2: Imagine getting a call and someone being like, hey, we want to help you.
3: Yeah, we're gonna give you the things you need.
2: Everything you need. Amazing. So that's coming up in about an hour's time. And then after that, we're going to be speaking to somebody from the Bingo Association, talking about screen time and phones and how data that they've collected tells us that people want to get off their phones.
3: Yeah.
2: More.
3: Yeah.
2: Do you guys struggle with that? Are you big screen timers?
4: I'm not. I'm quite low on my screen time, actually.
2: Are you? Oh,
4: but it's very, because I make sure.
3: Yeah.
4: Do you know what I mean?
2: I can see that, Mia. I feel like you are very disciplined, just in general.
4: Maximum, normally average week is 2 hours a day.
3: Wow.
4: Yeah.
3: That's really impressive.
4: Thank you.
2: I don't want us later on.
4: No,
2: please.
4: It was a bit of a humble brag for me. I'm not going to lie.
3: No, like, we can just leave it there.
2: Okay. But like 2 hours a day, that is really good.
4: Thank you.
2: What do you fill the rest of your time with? I know that sounds terrible for me, but like, are you a great reader?
4: I do like to read. I like to just chat with people, like walking around.
2: So chat with people. What is that? No. Very good.
4: Thank
2: well,
4: you.
2: You'll be perfect for this.
4: Yeah, talking
2: about all of this. So we're talking about that, and apparently linked with this data, everyone is yearning for a time before technology and the smartphone.
3: Yeah.
2: And apparently the 90s was voted as the best decade.
3: I believe it. The way people talk about the 90s sounds like a great time.
2: Yeah, I mean,
3: I'm not gonna lie.
2: I'm surprised.
3: Really?
2: Yeah, I would have thought like the 80s or like the 70s would have been voted higher than the 90s.
3: Yeah, I feel like there was just so much happening in the 90s, and it's so similar to now, but that little bit better.
2: Yeah, so that's what we're gonna find out. I wonder if recency bias is played in. Who knows? But what we want to know today is what do you think at home is the best decade?
3: Yeah.
2: Let us know. What's the best decade? Is it the 90s? I know, it's when I was born. It's a pretty good decade. It's a pretty good one. But let us know. What do you think? Is it the 90s, 70s, 80s, 60s?
3: Damn.
2: The 50s? Who knows? Any of those roaring 20s?
3: Yeah.
2: As we have retrospects, like what... You would have liked to have been born.
3: Yeah, true, actually.
2: So if let us know. If you were to be in any decade.
4: Which one would it be?
2: Which one would it be? We've also got headlines coming up as well, but get in touch. Breakfast@riversideradio.com. 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Let us know your favourite decade or the best decade. And how can people get in touch?
3: You can WhatsApp us on 078-7167-0493 or on Instagram @ThisIsRiverside.
2: Perfect. Now, let's have a cheeky bit of Shania.
3: Ooh. Ooh.

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2: Right, first bit of travel this morning. Yes. Toot toot chugga chugga, big red car, as the Wiggles would say.
3: Okay.
2: Don't know where that came from, but less of me, more of the... We're on one this morning. Let's have some travel.
3: We got this. Okay, so in Battersea, there's some stop-start traffic, as per usual, on the Battersea Bridge going northbound from Prince of Wales Drive to Cheyne Walk. Then in Wandsworth, it's slow but moving on the West Hill northbound between Tibbetts Corner and Upper Richmond Road. In Kew then, the Kew Bridge Road in both directions, there's no right turn allowed there due to a traffic light fault at Kew Bridge. So do be mindful if you're there, you might have to do a quick U-turn. Then in Twickenham, there is some congestion on the Chirstie Road going eastbound from Hampton Road West to St. Margaret's Road roundabout. And in regards to public transport, there are severe delays on the Victoria Line due to track fault at Brixton. And there are some cancellations on the Southwestern Railway between London Waterloo and Wimbledon. And services are being diverted via Twickenham between Clapham Junction and Shepparton due to problems with the signals. If we've missed anything, please do WhatsApp us on 07871670493.
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2: 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Riverside.
3: Yes, good morning. You are listening to Riverside Breakfast with me, Ben Hayes.
4: And me, Ava Casey.
3: 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Time 7:22. We've been reminiscing lots of 90s stuff.
4: Up their own opinions.
3: And yes, that's all going to come. Opinions, t-shirts, where was the best, all of this. It's all later to come as we talk about getting off our smartphones and longing for time.
4: Moving to the real world again.
3: Yes, exactly. And talking to people like me, talking to people. Can you believe it?
4: Terrifying.
3: Now joining us on the line is Aya L. Oster. Good morning, Aya.
5: Good morning.
3: Good morning. Now, you're joining us because something remarkable is happening at Brixton Village and Market Row. Could you just tell us a little bit about what is happening?
5: Yeah, of course. So 7 days ago, 10 bidders put in like a bid to buy Brixton Village and Brixton Market Row. And my charity, the Advocacy Academy, have decided we don't want it to run for profit anymore, and we want it to be for the community. So we actually want to put a bid forward, and we have until Monday to put a bid forward in order to be serious, to help the traders buy back from all these profit organizations.
3: Wow, and so do you know who these sort of bidders are? Where is the, and is this something that sort of has been in the offing for a while, or is this something that's just kind of come out of nowhere?
5: So I know that these are, majority of them are private equity firms, so they will definitely be doing it for profit. And we've been actually working on it for over a year now, but we didn't expect it to be like this soon, when they were like, oh wait, you guys actually have 10 days, when it's been something that has been like in the works. We've created like an association with the traders and make sure that we're unionizing, because we realized that a lot of traders were, in fact, they weren't making like enough, you know. Rents were going up, as we've seen like in other places in London where gentrification has hit, and a lot of local people are forced out because they couldn't afford the rent anymore.
3: And is that the worry with this, is that actually sort of the real heart of Brixton will change and push people out who've been there for years and call Brixton home?
5: Yeah, I mean, we've already seen that happen a lot on the high street, where we've seen over the past few decades, and for example, Brixton Plaza recently, that has been bought out and sold because people could no longer afford the rent, and they were and we've seen that a lot of local people are now being forced out, and we don't want what's happening to the high street happening now to our Brixton Village, our Market Row, which is where a lot of people have like grown up.
3: And the idea behind this is for people to come, they'll buy it and then they'll flip it and it'll be completely changed, and as you say, like the people that have grown up there will sort of see a lot of their childhood, a lot of their memories will be completely changed. So what is it that the Advocacy Academy, that you, the group that you're a part of, what is it? You said you need to raise a lot of money in a few days, and then what is the hope? Let's say this all goes through and is successful for you. What's the hope then for you to transform Brixton Village?
5: So we actually want to turn it into like a community space, a place where a lot of our culture can be like emanated. Obviously, Brixton has a very, very rich culture, as a lot of people would know. I would even argue worldwide, a lot of people know Brixton as this like community culture like hub. And obviously, we don't want it to be turned into something where it's just another place where you can get like a Gales or a Pret, you know. You want you want to be known to get your different food, like maybe a Lebanese, a Jamaican, you know, your Caribbean fix, like you want it to be known. So obviously we want to turn it into a community space as well. We were hoping that we would also have youth, like more youth spaces around that area as well, as we can see that there's been a decline of third spaces for like young people. And if we can have more spaces for them, it would be great, especially with this social media ban that is currently ongoing.
3: Absolutely. And so just remind us, you have until Monday to raise quite a significant amount of money. Is that right?
5: Yes. We have until Monday to reach £15 million.
3: £15 million by Monday. It's an incredible figure that you've got to raise. And so where can people, if they've heard this, maybe you've grown up in Brixton or sort of nearby and you want to support this and want to support the Brixton Traders and Community Association and the Advocacy Academy, how can people do so?
5: So there are two ways. So today we're doing a kind of like rally from 6 to 8 in Brixton like road and near Brixton station.
3: Is that this evening? 6 to 8 this evening?
5: Yeah.
3: Perfect.
5: 6 to 8 this evening. Like bring your families, friends, everything. It's gonna be beautiful vibes, music, and just to show like Brixton culture and that you cannot take Brixton away from us. And also we do have on the advocacy like Instagram page or even on the website, there is like a link tree where you can donate towards the crowdfunding.
3: Fantastic. Oh, well, I thank you so much for joining us and for sharing about the Brixton Village and the Market Row and everything that you're doing with the Advocacy Academy. And we really hope that you're able to achieve all that you wish to achieve. And we pray that tonight goes really well. So I imagine that's going to be a wonderful, colourful, noisy scene this evening down in Brixton. So if that is something that you are interested in, please do reach out to the Advocacy Academy and donate. I thank you so much for joining us this morning.
5: Thank you so much for having me.
3: Not a problem at all. Right, coming up ever so shortly, we're going to have track of the week and then we're going to have a bit of headlines and headlines.

0: Gosh, the 90s vibes are coming out this morning, aren't they?
1: Honestly, keep having us.
0: It's been a bit of Gary Barlow and the team. We sure that's take that right. It is coming up to 7:32. Let's get some Riverside Reports with Mia Herford.
2: Good morning. The Prime Minister's congratulated Andy Burnham on his win in the Markerfield by-election, saying voters chose hope over hate. His return to Westminster paves the way for a potential challenge to Sir Keir Starmer's leadership of the Labour Party. A man's been arrested on suspicion of attempted murder after a toddler was found in a critical condition in the crocodile enclosure of a Cambridge zoo. The 30-year-old from Norfolk is not thought to have known the child involved. The Foreign Secretary says the UK is standing ready to help clear the Strait of Hormuz of mines after the US and Iran signed a peace framework on Wednesday night. The strait has been effectively blocked since the outbreak of the conflict. Mexico have beaten South Korea 1-0 to become the first team to qualify for the World Cup knockout stage. Tonight, Scotland can join them for the first time in their history if they avoid defeat by Morocco in Boston. And some parts of the UK could be hotter than Barbados from today. Temperatures could reach 30 degrees in southern and eastern parts of England and even reach the mid-30s by Monday. That was Riverside Reports. I'm Mia Herford. More for you in half an hour.
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5: Good morning, I'm Ava Casey. Here's the weather. Today will be a largely sunny day with just a few areas of cloud drifting in from the south at times, and high levels of pollen are expected. It'll be a very warm day with highest temperatures of 29 degrees, but whatever the weather, London's freshest fruit, veg and flowers are always in season at New Covent Garden Market, serving the capital 6 days a week from Nine Elms.
6: I'm Luke, manager at Green and Bloom. I've worked here for 12 years now. It's quite a unique place. You have to enjoy it to do the hours, do you know what I mean? Otherwise, you just wouldn't want to do that. We've actually just hired Harry, who's 19, so he's just starting now. Well, I started when I was 20. Once you're in, you're here for the long run. From 12 years ago when I started, prices have all changed. But then at the same time, the way you sell flowers and what you're selling totally changes as well. Yeah, always different.
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0: track of the week time this morning here on Riverside Breakfast with me, Ben Hayes.
1: And me, Ava Casey.
0: And Uber Boat by Thames Clippers. Yes, track of the week time. And today, our track of the week comes from Main One.
1: Ooh.
0: The Main One.
1: Wow,
0: it's
1: that's
0: very
1: it.
0: Deep, yeah, awesome and impressive. And it's their song, Phoenix. And Phoenix creates... Wait, hang on.
1: Oh, is it Phoenix singing the main one?
0: Phoenix is singing the main one. It's the wrong way around in the schedule.
1: Martin said that too yesterday.
0: Oh,
1: there
0: good.
1: You go.
0: Good.
1: There you go. I'm now. You're not on your own.
0: Am I going crazy? Just me. So Phoenix, and it's their track, Main One.
1: There you go.
0: Gorgeous
1: name. Still a beautiful
0: way,
1: name.
0: Strong,
1: yeah.
0: And everything. But Phoenix create clean, melodic, vocal-driven pop R&B influenced by Michael Jackson, Usher, Bruno Mars, Justin Timberlake, and The Weeknd.
1: Wow. Oof.
0: Here we go. So we're going to listen. This is Main One. You can check them out. Phoenix Wright is the social media handle. It's Phoenyx. Wright, Wright.
1: Well done. He did it.
0: So let's have a listen, shall we?

0: That was Phoenix with Main One. You liked that?
1: It did have a big weekend vibe to it. You were right.
0: Bit of a bop to that one this morning. Wonderful. Well, if you would like to be one of our Track of the Week artists, maybe you've got a connection to one of our four boroughs, Lambeth, Richmond, Wandsworth, Merton, get in touch. Yeah. So I'm not going to ask you guys that one again.
1: Calling last week.
0: Sidestep that one. If you've got a connection to one of our boroughs, please do get in touch, because we love to champion local music. Mm-hmm. And, you know, get in touch, TOTW@riversideradio.com. 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And you never know, I could be getting your band name wrong and your song name the wrong way around. We'd love to hear from you. So please do get in touch.
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0: 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Not too close.
1: Not too close.
0: She's not in the studio.
1: No.
0: But let's get some updates from the travel.
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0: How's it looking outside?
1: So it's quite busy, to be fair. There's the usual congestion in Twickenham on the Trusty Road going eastbound from Hampton Road West to St. Margaret's Road roundabout. Then if we make our way up to Kew, the Kew Bridge Road in both directions at a standstill. There's no right turn allowed due to a traffic light fault failure at the Kew Bridge. So do be mindful if you're in the area. There is slow traffic in East Sheen on the South Circular from Roehampton Lane to Chalker's Corner. And then into Wandsworth then is the usual slow traffic again on the West Hill northbound between Tibbetts Corner and Upper Richmond Road. And the same in Battersea. It's the same again as every Friday. Stop-start traffic on the Battersea Bridge going northbound between Prince of Wales Drive and Cheyne Walk. And then Victoria Line, still some severe delays there due to a track fault at Brixton. And then the southwestern services are still being diverted via Twickenham on the Southwestern Railway between Clapham Junction and Shepparton, and delays of up to 20 minutes and some cancellations between Waterloo and Wimbledon due to problems with the signals. So please, if you're stuck in any of this or we've missed anything, do WhatsApp us on 078 7167 0493.
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0: That's right.
1: Beautiful.
0: It's headlines or headlines time. Oh, weekly
1: it's every
0: game.
1: Time. It's so good.
0: Oh, yes. Well, last week, Ava, you were bringing the were bringing the questions.
1: Yes,
0: the
1: I
0: headlines
1: did.
0: Or the headlines. And there was the discussion about the Tommy Fury's baby name.
1: Yes, Tommy and Molly May.
0: Yes. What was... Mia and I haven't caught up.
1: I can't believe that.
0: We haven't caught up. We haven't seen what... Because he was going to wear the baby name on his shorts.
1: Yeah, on his attire for his boxing match at the weekend.
0: Okay.
1: And then I've looked at it and I thought it was just his gown, his dressing gown, but it's also his shorts.
0: Okay,
1: he had it plastered everywhere.
0: What is it's not
1: here we go.
0: It's not Thumper.
1: It's not Thumper. It's not
2: and,
1: Thumper.
2: And what's
1: I actually
2: their first
1: don't
2: child called?
1: Bambi.
0: So that is true.
1: That is true.
0: Mm-hmm. Yeah, yeah, yeah.
1: I don't actually I wonder she definitely has like a fun second name, like middle name. But
0: Bambi's
1: I'm not sure.
0: Bambi does.
1: Bambi something Fury.
0: Okay.
1: I can yeah actually.
0: Okay.
1: So yeah, do you want to know what the baby's name is?
2: Please.
1: That they announced
0: girl?
1: It?
0: Boy. Okay.
1: The baby's name is Midas.
2: What?
0: Okay.
1: Yeah. Midas.
0: Oh, like Midas.
1: Oh, is it Midas?
0: Midas.
1: Okay. I've
0: Midas.
1: Never heard of that name before.
0: As in like Midas. The Midas touch turns things to gold.
2: Have you heard
0: that story?
2: No, I haven't.
1: No.
2: But I guess that's what
1: that
2: they
1: story?
2: Want, isn't it?
0: It was an old story of there was a king and he wished to have the power to turn things to gold and he turned everything to gold and then it was not fulfilling.
1: Wow.
0: Maybe Midas.
1: Maybe.
2: Midas.
1: Damn.
0: Still.
1: A lot of pressure to put on my child.
0: Bambi and Midas.
1: Bambi and Midas. And he has gold glitter riding with a little crown on top of the eye. Do you want me to hear?
2: That makes sense then.
1: That's him. That's it on his little waistband of his shorts.
0: Okay. And did he win his fight?
1: He did.
0: Oh, well,
1: he did.
0: That helps.
1: He
0: that would have been awkward.
1: Yeah,
2: that would have been awkward.
0: Might not have had the Midas touch
1: again.
0: There. Right.
1: Yeah.
0: Anyway, that was last week. Let's
1: yeah,
0: start. I've got the headlines
1: you've got
0: today.
1: It now.
0: I've got them today, and I must say it was quite hard to find some for this week.
1: Really?
0: But I've got three.
1: Okay, nice.
0: Okay, so are you guys ready?
2: Ready.
1: Yes.
0: Number one, the founder of Parkrun has praised the benefit and the joy of taking part as the community initiative passed its 2 millionth event last week.
1: Wow.
0: Okay.
1: Worldwide?
0: I assume so. Okay. It's massive, isn't it?
1: Yeah, it is huge.
0: So, next one. Archaeologists believe they have discovered an earlier and much simpler version of Stonehenge about 3 miles away from the prehistoric monument.
1: Mm-hmm.
0: Mm-hmm. Lots of nods
1: yeah.
0: from Mia there.
1: So great to have Mia sometimes.
0: And then the last one is that figurines depicting elves, fairies, goblins and forest animals have been restored to the Elfin Oak Tree in Kensington Gardens.
1: Oh, wow. Okay.
2: Okay.
0: Do you want me to run this again?
1: Yes, yeah.
0: Okay. So the founder of Parkrun has praised the benefit and the joy of taking part as the community initiative passed its 2 millionth event last week. Mm. Archaeologists believe they have discovered an earlier, much simpler version of Stonehenge about 3 miles away from the prehistoric monument. And figurines of depicting elves, fairies, goblins and forest animals have been restored to the Elfin Oak Tree in Kensington Gardens.
1: Okay.
0: So there's your three. Do you want any quick questions or do you just want to
1: yeah what do you mean by restored as in like they
0: as in so used to be a part of this tree was a site an attraction tourist thing and it's been updated they've redone
1: restored
0: the thing.
1: It.
0: It's been like, weathered
1: yeah okay,
0: so
1: okay,
0: it,
1: okay.
0: I think, yeah so
1: yeah interesting okay I have an idea in my head
0: okay
1: yeah am I
0: we'll do answers a little bit later in the show.
1: Okay.
2: Yeah.
0: And if you want to play along at home, get in touch.
1: Too.
0: breakfast@riversideradio.com. Which one is the lie? Or you can get in touch on WhatsApp.
1: WhatsApp at 0787167 0493 or on social media at This Is Riverside.
0: That's right. In fact, Mo Khan has already gotten in touch with his answers.
1: Oh.
0: Love this. Do you want me to tell you what he's gone
1: for?
0: Yeah,
1: yeah, yeah.
0: Go that
1: on.
0: Might help.
1: You might
0: he's
1: be similar.
0: Gone for false, true.
1: Mm.
0: That's what he's done.
1: Yeah.
0: Okay, so let us know. If you think like Mo, if you've got something different, get in touch because

0: it's headlines or headlines. Can you sort out the fact from the fiction?
1: Hello.
0: As they would say on
1: can you
0: certain...
1: Well, this is interesting for a 90s conversation. Misinformation, yes. Disinformation.
0: Ooh. Yes.
1: Can you decipher?
0: Absolutely. We should also say a big good morning to Harry.
1: Yes.
0: Harry the Roofer, morning. He said, this is off the back of our breakfast chat at the start of the show. He says he's just about to get himself some breakfast. He's thinking an omelette and some yogurt and honey because he's on holiday at the moment. He's in Crete.
2: Oh, fabulous.
0: And he's sent us a wonderful picture of, he's on a balcony looking over.
1: Just rubbing
0: beautiful
1: it in,
0: sea.
1: Really, Harry, aren't you?
0: Totally different to the cycle ride I have this morning. He said he spent a lot of time in Greece in the 80s.
1: Oh.
0: Obviously, we're asking about what's our favourite decade. Yeah. So maybe the 80s, because it brings a lot of sunny memories for Harry. Harry, let us know if you went for the omelette.
1: Mm-hmm.
0: What
1: Please
0: did it look
1: do.
0: Like?
1: Yeah.
0: Maybe we should do a breakfast.
1: Yes.
0: Send us your breakfasts.
1: Mm-hmm. What were you saying earlier?
0: We have a new segment.
1: Yeah.
0: Where people can get
2: Got
0: in touch.
2: Got it now. Yeah. Get that pun. Got it.
0: Yes, Eggmint.
1: Eggmint.
0: Just send us your breakfast, because we're not very good at having breakfast.
1: No.
0: So give us ideas. Send us your breakfasts.
1: Yeah, I actually really do. Give us ideas for breakfast. I always need new breakfast ideas.
0: What do you have? If you have eggs, how do you have them?
1: Because breakfast, you can have so much fun. It's the only meal of the day that can be sweet or savoury or both.
2: Yes.
0: Yeah.
1: Well, any meal obviously can, because there's no rules, but...
0: And you can mix it, you can do pancakes with syrup and bacon, or
1: bit
0: you
1: of
0: can
1: both.
0: Crepes,
1: mm-hmm.
0: which is another word for pancakes.
1: Hot honey, hello, crepes, thinner pancakes.
0: So let us know, get in touch. But Harry, morning, what a morning he's having. But let us know, headlines.
1: Okay.
0: What do you think?
1: Yeah.
0: We'll answers come later in the show.

0: It's Riverside Breakfast with me, Ben Hayes, and Uber Boat by Thames Clippers on DAB, online and on your smart speaker. 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Now, Riverside Report today with Mia Herford.
1: Good morning. The Prime Minister says voters have chosen Labour's hope and optimism over division and hate following its Makerfield by-election win. Sir Keir Starmer congratulated Andy Burnham on his victory, despite him being considered a potential challenger to the Labour leadership. The now former Greater Manchester Mayor's return to Westminster paves the way for that to happen. Housing Secretary Steve Reid wouldn't be drawn on speculation, but says the PM's been clear on his position.
2: He said if there was a leadership challenge, he would be in it, but there isn't, so therefore it's hypothetical. But we've got to focus not on internal debates in the Labour Party, but on facing the country.
1: England's Children's Commissioner says she has a responsibility to challenge systems which failed a 13-month-old boy. Teacher Jamie Varley's never leaving prison for sexually abusing and murdering his adoptive son, Preston Davey, in Blackpool in 2023. His partner has also been jailed over the child's death. Preston suffered 40 injuries and was taken to hospital 3 times in the months beforehand. Dame Rachel D'Souza wants results from a safeguarding review.
3: It is as bad as it gets, so I am not prepared to wait. They are the facts of the case. What they lead to for me are questions. I've got so many questions and I'm asking them already. I've been in contact with Oldham Council and I am not going to stop. I've got data powers. So what are my questions? How on earth did this happen?
1: The Foreign Secretary says the UK is standing ready to help clear the Strait of Hormuz of mines after the US and Iran signed a peace framework on Wednesday night. US Vice President J.D. Vance says since then, 12.5 million of barrels of oil have passed through the shipping route, which has been effectively blocked since the outbreak of the conflict. Yvette Cooper's on a visit to Egypt.
4: We've got to get global shipping moving again. That helps us back at home. And of course, we've always maintained that Iran must not be able to develop a nuclear weapon. This is about our security and also our economic security, because those go hand in hand.
1: A zoo's crocodile enclosure won't open today after a 3-year-old boy ended up inside and was seriously hurt. He's in a critical but stable condition after the incident in Johnson's of Old Hurst near Huntingdon in Cambridgeshire. A 30-year-old man from Norfolk's been arrested on suspicion of attempted murder. The zoo says its tropical house will remain closed out of respect. It has been confirmed that the London Marathon will be held as a 2-day event in 2027. Now, 100,000 people will be able to take part in the event, doubling the chances of those who have put themselves into the ballot. According to Hugh Brasher, chief executive of London Marathon Events, the expansion is expected to raise more than £150 million for charities and provide a £400 million boost to the UK economy. And World Cup co-hosts Mexico have won against South Korea in their second match of the tournament. It finished 1-0 in Guadalajara. Canada, who were also playing on home turf, defeated Qatar 6-0 in Vancouver. The two of the home nations are through to the last 32 of the World Cup, with Scotland looking to join them tonight if they defeat Morocco in Boston. That was Riverside Reports. I'm Mia Herford. More for you in half an hour.
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7: Good morning, I'm Ava Casey, here's the weather. Today will be a largely sunny day with just a few areas of cloud drifting in from the south at times, and high levels of pollen are expected. It'll be a very warm day with highest temperatures of 29 degrees. Whatever the weather, London's freshest fruit, veg and flowers are always in season at New Covent Garden Market, serving the capital 6 days a week from Nine Elms.
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0: London is better by boat. Love in Southwest London, Riverside.
2: Well, good morning.
3: Good morning.
2: Good morning to you. It's 8:09.
3: 8:09. I was going to say 19th of Friday, 19th of June.
2: I thought I was going to say February. I heard the F, and I was like, we're past February.
3: All the way back.
2: Could you imagine?
3: If suddenly
2: it was like, oh, no. Guys, by the way, it's winter again.
3: I'd be like, no, just, no.
2: Especially when
3: we just got here.
2: It's hotter than Barbados. I love that. The news and weather people, they love that when it's, yeah. Oh, it's hotter than the sun today. Don't they? Always, where is it? We used to get it down in Bournemouth and it was like, oh, it's hotter than Ibiza. Or like, don't go to the Caribbean, stay here. All this. Anyway, I'm going to go tooting Lido after the show today.
3: Oh, nice. Oh, that's exciting.
2: Go and enjoy the sun.
3: Have you booked in?
2: I've booked in.
3: Nice. In. Good. Oh, that's nice. That. I went to the ponds, the Hampstead Heath ponds on Monday, and it was so nice. I love it there.
2: I've not done the ponds.
3: It's so nice. It feels very, because I love a Lido, and I love the Lidos that we have in South London as well, but the ponds are great because they're so, it's just a pond. It's great.
2: It's obviously very natural, isn't
3: yeah,
2: it?
3: Yeah, it's a swamp essentially.
2: Yeah.
3: Yeah, and it's the women's only one is lovely. It's really nice. I really like the energy of the place.
2: Yeah. Very cool. Yeah, my wife's been there, but I've never been.
3: It's a nice day out.
2: Any Lidos or wild?
4: I believe I've never been to a Lido. Yeah. And I haven't never
2: love
4: seen.
2: Love how you phrase that.
4: I believe
2: I've never
4: I might
2: been.
4: Have done when I was young with my parents.
3: Oh, okay.
4: But obviously, growing up in Bournemouth, we would just go to the beach, the sea.
3: Fair enough.
4: Exactly. I need to do the city living, water.
2: There is a new, like, open 6-lane swimming pool but it's like, sort of, I don't want to say fresh water, but it is like a wild water type thing, and it's tested. It's over in Canary Wharf somewhere.
3: Oh, I can imagine, yeah.
2: And they test it to make sure that it's so. It is like it's kind of equivalent of wild swimming, but
3: is it inside?
2: Outside.
3: Yeah.
2: So you've got all the buildings above you all of that. That's for the summer. It opens really soon, actually.
4: That's fun because I do swimming, like lane swimming in the pool.
2: Yeah.
4: So that would be fun to do it outside.
3: Yeah. Fresh water.
2: Nice. But yeah, now I'm doing it too slider. So what are you guys doing this weekend?
3: We were saying I have a dinner party tonight.
2: Nice.
3: Yeah, we're hosting. Our house is hosting for the first time ever. Very daunting. There's a whole lot of salads on the menu. Because all of our schedules are so all over the place that, like, I'm going to pick up a rotisserie chicken because... the big protein done. Some crusty bread, salads will be fine.
2: Boom.
3: So that's my big plan for the week.
2: Nice. Mia?
4: Mine are pretty chill. Like, I think I'm just going to take it easy. Also, but I might be going to a vegan picnic on Saturday.
3: Oh, hello. Love.
2: Chill, easy. Just going to do an ultra marathon. Like, that's where my head went.
3: The stand-up paddleboard yoga again.
2: All of the stuff. Wonderful. Well, today we're talking about what's the best decade.
3: Yes.
2: What is the best decade? Now, guys, what decades were you born in?
3: The 2000s.
4: Yeah,
3: 2001
4: I was born.
3: Yes.
2: So you are Y2K, millennial bug. Byproducts. Okay, cool.
3: I mean, we were born very early into the millennium.
4: Yes.
3: I think we had a lot of 90s influences.
2: What defines the millennium for you when you think about, like, the decade you were born in?
3: Damn, that's a big question.
4: I remember, like, a lot of, like, the ads that you'd see on, like, you know, children's shows, like the Lely Kelly shoes. That type of vibe.
3: Yeah, I remember, like, computers. Like, big, wide computers. Yeah. Like, the computer room at school, going into the
2: computer room.
3: The family, lap computer.
2: Yeah.
3: I remember going over to friends' houses and, like, watching movies on the computer.
2: So you always had internet and digital.
3: Yeah.
2: Yes. And that's one of our guests coming up shortly, so we'll be talking about that.
3: Yes.
2: And are wanting to return to, people are saying that they want to return to time.
3: I think we had
2: tech.
3: A good medium between technology and real life.
4: When did you guys get a phone for the first time?
3: I want to say I was 10, and I was just, it was a teeny tiny little thing with my mom's phone number and a friend's phone number at Christmas.
2: I would have been slightly older, but yeah. I can't quite remember. Around secondary school sort of time.
4: Yeah, same.
2: I think for like a
4: when you go to
2: safety.
3: Yeah, exactly. One of those ladybug phones.
2: Yes.
3: Yeah, exactly. The police and your family number.
4: Yes.
3: Or yeah, well, home phone.
2: Hopefully, don't need the police phone to be safe from your phone. Well, anyway, get in touch. breakfast@riversideradio.com. 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We've had the 80s suggested, maybe 90s, early 2000s, maybe. 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How else can people get in touch?
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2: 8:16. Let's have a look at the River, Roads and Rails. What's happening outside
3: right.
2: our wonderful studio.
3: So I thought I could start with the public transport to flip things a little bit. So there are still some severe delays on the Victoria line due to a track fault at Brixton. And then there are some minor delays on the Hammersmith and City line between Edgware Road and Hammersmith due to an earlier faulty train at Edgware Road. There are also some slight queues on the Circle line due to an earlier faulty train at Edgware Road as well. And then, like previously mentioned, their services are being diverted via Twickenham on the South Western Railway between Clapham Junction and Shepperton, and delays of up to 20 minutes and some cancellations between Waterloo and Wimbledon due to problems with the signals. In regards to the roads, then, in Hayes there's queuing traffic on the Parkway southbound just before Junction 3. The travel time there is around 10 minutes. In Twickenham there are delays on the Chertsey Road eastbound from Hampton Court Road west to St Margaret's Road roundabout. In Kew, in both directions, the Kew Bridge Road is at a standstill as there is no right turn allowed due to a traffic light failure at Kew Bridge. The crossover is closed and there's no access from Chiswick High Road onto Brentford High Street. So there are a number of diversions in place there. In Wandsworth, it's the usual slow traffic on the West Hill northbound between Tibbetts Corner and Upper Richmond Road. And then the same again in Battersea. There's stop-start traffic on the Battersea Bridge northbound between Prince of Wales Drive and Cheney Walk. So please, if we've missed anything or you're stuck anywhere that I haven't mentioned, message us on WhatsApp on 078-716-70493.
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2: Love in Southwest London. 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
3: There you go. That got you fired up.
4: Honestly, mad.
3: So, I mean, we've got no Scottish connection really in the studio, but obviously Scotland playing tonight in the World Cup.
4: How do you think they'll get on?
3: Who are they playing? Morocco, tough. Mm-hmm. I think they're going to get out of the group. I think they'll be okay.
4: Really?
3: I think they'll come third.
4: Wow.
3: Yeah, they're too good to go out, but they're not good enough to like win the group or anything. So
4: we
3: will see.
4: We will see.
3: Speaking of sport, joining us now on the line is Isabella Parola, who is the community sport manager at GLL Sport Foundation. And the GLL Sport Foundation has announced that 49 athletes in the London Borough of Richmond will be benefiting from the 2026 intake of its foundation. It's the largest independent athlete award program in the UK, and previous recipients include Olympians Tom Daly and Alex Yees and Paralympian Ellie Simmons. So yes, joining us to talk all about it is Isabella Parola. Isabella, good morning.
5: Good morning, how are you?
3: Yes, really well, thank you. Tell us, please, just a little bit about the programme. How long has it been about for, and how do you decide who gets sort of the support and the backing?
5: Absolutely. So the GLL Sport Foundation is now in its 18th year, which is absolutely phenomenal. So it's established in 2008. And yeah, as you said, we've had some really phenomenal recipients over the years, such as Tom Daly, Anthony Joshua, Ellie Simmons. But for us, the GLL Sport Foundation is so much more about the funding itself. It gives athletes so much support in terms of mental health. And there are so many athletes who sadly dropped out of sport over the years due to the cost. So the GLL Sport Foundation acts as such a wonderful way to allow athletes to continue their training, their development. It's absolutely wonderful. And we've got some amazing athletes as well to speak about their experiences and how the GLL Sport Foundation can support them in terms of their own training ability.
3: Yes, that's right, because joining us as well, you've got three of those 49 athletes who are sort of based in Richmond receiving some of this. So we've got Maeve McKenney, Steve Folsom and Cece. Good morning to the three of you. And I just wondered, Cece, you've got an incredible story. You've recently competed in three national fencing championships. You've achieved 16th place at the senior national championship, as well as securing silver medals in both the British Youth Championship and the Senior DEU GB Cup, and this is for fencing. Cece, just tell us, Cece, what was it like to compete at those levels, and what is this support going to help you do going forward?
6: I really like competing, and obviously because I'm only 14 and I'm fencing like age groups up, it's helping me a lot to get because when I fence older age groups, I lack in strength. So the gym, I can work on my strength and conditioning and stuff.
3: That's amazing. Being part of this foundation is going to just help you to grow as an athlete and to sort of push on further.
6: Yeah.
3: Amazing. And what does it feel like to hear the names of Anthony Joshua and Tom Daly, and then to hear those names who've gone through this program, and now that you're in it, that's got to be quite some. It's got to be a bit of a check to yourself to go, wow, is this happening?
6: Yeah, I'm really happy to be on this program and those athletes who have been so successful as well.
3: Incredible. And Steve as well. Steve, how important is sport for you, and sort of what difference will this make for you as you continue to compete and enjoy sport?
7: Well, good morning. Well, sport is a very important part of my life. I started training and competing again when I was 56, and I've been doing it ever since. And so I'm in the water 3-4 times a week, and courtesy of GLL, in the gym once or twice a week. So very, very much a very big factor in the daily and weekly life.
3: And you've recently as well just competed in sort of the Masters age group capacities as well. And so is this is this something that you're just hoping, let's just see where this goes and how keep swimming? Because you must have a real love for swimming.
7: Well, certainly you have to, have to enjoy it, but you don't always have to compete. Teddington Masters, the club, I mean, we've got over 200 members and only about a third or so, maybe a quarter, compete. The rest are doing it for personal fitness.
3: Yeah.
7: Myself, I probably compete half a dozen times a year, usually including one or two internationals, and having medaled about, 10, 12 times at international events, it certainly keeps me motivated. Plus, the travel is a nice benefit.
3: Absolutely. And congratulations as well. There's a lot of medals in that time. It's incredible. And I love that. So we've got CC, who's sort of 14. You've got Steve, yourself, the other end of the age spectrum. It's incredible.
7: 72.
3: 21 again, as we like to say.
7: Yes, exactly.
3: But it's incredible that the GLL sort of supports everybody across the spectrum. And obviously, Maeve as well. You're competing with lacrosse for Wales. And just tell us a little bit about your journey and how this will support you going forward as well. Because you also have do something else on the side, don't you?
8: Yeah, so I compete with the Welsh national team for lacrosse, and we've actually got the World Cup coming up next month, which is super exciting. So a big four-year cycle has built up to this, and that's going to be held in Tokyo, which is amazing. We're currently ranked ninth in the world, so hoping to improve on that ranking next month. In order to kind of support the dream, I'm completely self-funded. So I work full-time in the NHS as a clinical pharmacist. So having the support of the GLL Foundation eases some of those financial pressures, mainly. Obviously having access to amazing facilities and not having to kind of have that monthly expense of kind of gym membership and everything like that really does help me.
3: Incredible. So, Isabella, just tell us, just how do you work out who gets the funding, who gets the support? Because there's a lot of people involved in all sorts of sporting endeavours across the nation. So how do you distill that and work out who to support?
5: Yeah, no, absolutely. We have a ranking criteria in terms of different competitions, what level people are competing in sport. We've got a fantastic GLL Sport Foundation team who go through all the applicants every year. So it's open between December and February each year for athletes to apply. And from there, they'll go through. And all athletes who receive an award will, of course, receive the in-kind training membership, which allows them access to a range of different better facilities across the UK. Like we mentioned previously, Richmond have got 49 applicants, and it's the first year it's launched in Richmond. So 49 applicants is just absolutely amazing, knowing that we can help that number of people across so many different sports. I think it's 19 sports that we've covered across those 49 different athletes, which is really, really wonderful.
3: Fantastic. So what an exciting future Richmond has in terms of sports. Isabella, Maeve, Steve and Cece, thank you so much for joining us, and we look forward to hearing more about all of your sporting endeavours across Richmond and the world, as it seems, in the days and the months and the years to come. So thank you so much for joining us this morning. It's been lovely to have you. Right, we are now going to, it's 8:31, so let's get an update on Riverside Reports with Mia Herford.
9: Good morning. Andy Burnham's called his Makerfield by-election win a turning point for Labour, saying the party's been handed a final chance to change. The now former Greater Manchester Mayor secured more than half of the vote. His return to Westminster means he can now trigger or stand in a leadership contest, which he's not ruling out. Sir Keir Starmer has meanwhile congratulated his potential rival on the victory, claiming voters chose hope and optimism over division and hate. A man's been arrested on suspicion of attempted murder after a toddler was found in a critical condition in the crocodile enclosure of a Cambridgeshire zoo. The 30-year-old from Norfolk is not thought to have known the child involved. The Foreign Secretary says the UK is standing ready to help clear the Strait of Hormuz of mines after the US and Iran signed a peace framework on Wednesday night. The strait has been effectively blocked since the outbreak of the conflict. Mexico have beaten South Korea 1-0 to become the first team to qualify for the World Cup knockout stage. Tonight, Scotland can join them for the first time in their history if they avoid defeat by Morocco in Boston. And some parts of the UK could be hotter than Barbados from today. Temperatures could reach 30 degrees in southern and eastern parts of England and even reach the mid-30s by Monday. That was Riverside Reports. I'm Mia Hufford, more for you in half an hour.
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0: Right here in Nine Elms.
10: Good morning, I'm Ava Casey. Here's the weather. Today will be a largely sunny day with just a few areas of cloud drifting in from the south at times, and high levels of pollen are expected. A very warm day with highest temperatures of 29 degrees. Whatever the weather, London's freshest fruit, veg and flowers are always in season at New Covent Garden Market, serving the capital 6 days a week from Nine Elms.
11: Hello, I'm Barry from Bevington Salads in New Covent Garden. I mainly sell salad produce, and over the years I've done very well with it. Been in the market 43 years. I'm one of the oldest in the market. Left. We're all characters. I've had great, great days.
0: Riverside Breakfast with Ben Hayes
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2: Welcome back to Riverside Breakfast with me, Ben Hayes.
3: And me, Ava Casey.
2: And Uber Boat by Thames Clippers. Well, today we've been talking about our big question of the day.
3: Yes.
2: Is what's the best decade?
3: Mm-hmm.
2: We've just had some music there from the 60s.
3: Yeah. And the 60s, was it the swinging 60s? Is that what they said?
2: Swinging 60s? It's a great question. Well, I think we might get some answers in a sec, because our next guest here is Nicole Garrett, who is the CEO of the Bingo Association. Good morning, Nicole.
4: Good morning. Great to be here.
2: Oh, thank you so much for joining us. Now, you are here to talk about the fact that Brits are turning their backs on being always on, and they're wanting to cut down on their screen time, but also longing and having that nostalgic feel for a time before smartphones and stuff. So you've done a lot of research into this. So just, can you just tell us a bit about what the results came back with?
4: Yeah, absolutely. So look, we've done a bit of research to sort of understand what decade people are most nostalgic for and why, and what's driving that. With Londoners, we are seeing that nearly 46% say the 90s are their favourite decade. And I'm a Londoner myself. I see everyday people glued to their phones. I can really understand that constant feeling of always being on, always being contactable. And I think people are really just yearning for a bit of simplicity, a bit of social connection. And actually, increasingly, I think people are looking for experiences over anything else. And because of that digital world we live in. And look, completely biased here, but we obviously think bingo is one of those great nostalgic activities people are yearning for. So look, that's one of the things. But, you know, we've got people who want to go, you know, maybe the roller discos, all those sorts of things. But what's driving this nostalgia for the 90s? Looking back, there was better TV. I think the music was better. We had Hit Me Baby One More Time in the late 90s.
2: Yep.
4: That was a bop. So look, I think it's just that feeling of maybe things were better and a little bit more simple. And I know I love the 90s, so yeah.
2: Absolutely. I mean, well, Ava, you've got your Spice Girls t-shirt
3: on
2: today.
3: Yeah.
2: And I was going to ask, because we've seen a lot of fashion and 90s fashion's come back in, and TV, you were talking about, like, TV earlier as well, Ava, about, and is there a recency bias to this, do we think? Or is it just, is it more about the wanting to get off of technology?
4: I think it's a mix. Look, everything comes back in fashion eventually. I'm just hoping Levi's jeans do not fully come back into fashion. I quite liked it in the 90s when it was all about the baggy skater jeans. But I think there's a little bit of that about it. You know, Friends has come back into vogue. The Spice Girls have always been popular. But I think it's really about that technology piece. I think that people want face-to-face interaction. In the 90s, you sort of had to wait on the photos of your night out coming out on, you know,
3: days later.
4: And now you're taking stories all day on Instagram. There's no privacy. So that's sort of, you know, everything was immediate now, and a little bit of that sort of feeling for being in the moment. So yeah, I think that's what's driving it from what we can see.
2: Wonderful. And as you mentioned, the Bingo Association has done all this stuff. And in fact, next week is Bingo Week.
4: It is.
2: So we've got Benj as well on the line to join us, maybe to talk a little bit more about this. But obviously bingo is just, what benefits, other than just having a great time, but like what other social benefits can you get from bingo, and what's happening for Bingo Week? Is there stuff happening nationally?
4: Yeah, so it's National Bingo Week all of next week. We've got a big prize on Sunday, which is obviously our big jackpot, so that's great in clubs. But really, it's about celebrating that bingo's a place for everyone. It's a very inclusive activity. You'll see three generations of women there playing bingo together. It's a great night out with the girls. We're seeing more men going too, and actually 45% of new signups are under 35. So this idea and this activity for the younger or for the older generation is a bit of a myth, actually. And, you know, when I go into our members' clubs, really modern, lovely facilities, got DJ nights, all sorts of stuff on, drag nights, everything you can really think of. So next week, we're going to have loads of activities across all the clubs, and promotions, themed nights. It's going to be fantastic. So it's just a big celebration of bingo. And just trying to say to people, if you haven't thought about bingo as an activity, try it out. And if you're a slightly tired girl like me, you can be in bed by 10 p.m. and still play a full game.
2: And still play. Guys in the studio, have you guys ever done bingo?
3: I love bingo. I think it's great.
5: I've not done it at like an organised event, no. But you know, for, you know, with friends, yeah. Or like, yeah, when, yeah, I work at summer camp and stuff.
2: So yeah, there you go. Maybe bingo is the thing that's going to bring us all
3: do
2: back.
3: Do you have a favourite call out that you have? Because I love Two Fat Ladies 88. I think it's great. I think it's a great one.
4: That is a great one. That is a fave. We've actually even got a member that's got that name. So
3: no way.
4: Yeah, I think.
2: What do you mean they've got that name?
4: It's one of the names of their club. Is Two Fat Ladies?
2: Yes. So, I thought you said one of the members, and I thought some poor person's being referred to as number 88. I'm sure they'd much rather be referred to as number 11. Yes. Sorry, Ava, carry on.
3: No. That was all. Or is 22 the Ducks? Yeah.
2: Oh, I just think it's so creative. Check you out, Ava.
3: I know. Your bingo calls. Honestly. Do you have the like cool paint pens? They're even better.
4: The dabblers.
3: The dabblers. Oh my gosh. Obsessed.
4: Yeah. You can come and play bingo. We'll give you a free dabber and you can call the numbers.
3: Oh my God. Don't hit me with a good time. Don't do it.
2: So there you go. Maybe we'll have to do a Friday breakfast bingo night.
3: Hello.
2: Yes, this is in the offing. Absolutely. So obviously we've talked about all these cutting down screen time. Mm-hmm. Is mm-hmm. there what can people do maybe to sort of help cut down their screen time? Because one of the things, the phrase always on, is such and people doing a side hustle, they're grinding or they're working hard to kind of keep going. So how can people get off their smartphones?
4: I think some of it is just taking yourself out of the situations where you have an opportunity to constantly be on your phone. So for me, I go to my spin class, I can't touch my phone for an hour. If you were to go play bingo, you have to concentrate so hard on those numbers. You can't look at your phone because you're lost. And I almost compare it to, you know, those mindfulness coloring books for adults that have sort of come into vogue now. It's a little bit like that. But yeah, I think it's just taking yourself out of those situations that are isolated and doing community activities. It could be bingo, it could be something else, going to play darts, going to play pool, you know, just a bit of social connection.
2: Yeah, love that. Mia, you were saying earlier that your screen time is insanely small.
5: Thank you.
2: Which we were loving here in the studio. So we're going to need to take some tips from you.
5: Yes, of course.
2: Which is amazing. Well, Nicole, thank you so much for joining us and for sharing about this. It's really got us spinning about the 90s and all of that. Is the 90s your favourite decade?
4: I think so.
2: Yes,
4: I think so.
2: It is the best one. I think so. The 90s is the best. It's when I was born. Right. Thank you so much for joining us. Coming up now, here's a 90s bombshell for us. It's Kylie Minogue, but with her new track, Light Up. And don't go anywhere, because we're going to also be doing headlines and headlines.
3: Yes.
2: Answers very, very shortly. Yeah.

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2: 8:48 now. Let's get an update on the River, Roads and Rails.
3: Yes. So, the...
2: Yes.
3: The Berkshire, the M25 clockwise is very busy, but it is moving just before Junction 15 on the M4. There are the usual delays then on the M4 onto the elevated section going eastbound from Junction 3 Hayes, Junction 2 Brentford. Then in Twickenham, Chelsea Road eastbound is slow but moving as well from Hampton Road West to St. Margaret's Road roundabout. In Kew, if you're driving there, be mindful as the Kew Bridge in both directions, there is no right turn on either side. That's due to a traffic light failure at Kew Bridge, so do be mindful. And in Wandsworth, it's the usual slow traffic on the West Hill northbound between Tibbetts Corner and Upper Richmond Road, and the same on Battersea Bridge Road. It's stop-start from Prince of Wales Drive to Cheyne Walk. Then the south, in the South Western Railway, the big kind of issue this morning, it seems to be anyways, the services are being diverted via Twickenham now on the South Western Railway between Clapham Junction and Shepparton, and delays of up to 10 minutes and some cancellations between Waterloo and Wimbledon due to problems with the signals. Then there are no services on the District Line between Earl's Court and Wimbledon due to problems in signals at Parsons Green. And then similarly on the Victoria Line, there's severe delays there due to a track fault at Brixton. But in some good news, normal services have resumed on the Hammersmith and City Line and the Circle Line all across London. So please, if we've missed anything, do WhatsApp us on 0787 167 0493.
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2: Right, coming up after this banger, it is Headlines or Headlines. Still not too late to get in touch. Let me give you a quick rundown of what they are. Founder of Parkrun was celebrating the community initiative as it passed its 2 millionth event last week. Archaeologists believe they've discovered an earlier, much simpler version of Stonehenge, but only 3 miles away from the original one. And then figurines depicting elves, fairies, goblins and forest animals have been restored to the Elfin Oak Tree in Kensington Gardens. Get in touch.

0: Right, it's time for this. Tell me lies, tell me right, headlines, headlines.
1: Woohoo.
0: Our favourite bit of the show, isn't it?
1: Mm-hmm.
0: So you've had a bit of time to think, Ava.
1: Yes.
0: Do you need me to run them through it again?
1: No, I think I have
0: you've
1: it.
0: Got them?
1: I think I have it. I think, yeah.
0: Shall I do it anyway, just in case?
1: Yeah, true.
0: Just in
1: do
0: case
1: it.
0: You've just joined us. Our headlines and headlines. This is where we give out three headlines. One of them is a lie, and we need you to work out which one it is. So here they are again. The founder of Parkrun has praised the benefit and the joy of taking part as the community initiative passed its 2 millionth event last week. The archaeologists believe they've discovered an earlier, much simpler version of Stonehenge about 3 miles away from the prehistoric monument, and figurines depicting elves, fairies, goblins and forest animals have been restored to the elfin oak tree in Kensington Gardens. Mm. Would you like to show us your working? And
1: yeah.
0: Maybe work backwards. Tell us yeah. the ones that you think are true.
1: So I think the middle one is true.
0: The Stonehenge one.
1: Purely because yeah, Mia was very much
2: I've
1: like,
2: seen
1: that's
2: that.
1: True.
0: You've seen
2: yeah,
0: that.
2: Yeah,
1: so
2: okay.
1: I trust her that that's true.
0: Okay.
1: I think the third one is true because

0: because it just, it feels like something that would be true. I don't know why. I just have a, that yeah. seems like nowadays it's something that we would spend time on.
1: But I also restoring feel like that would be something that tree. Ben could easily make up.
0: He does too.
1: Do you know what I mean?
0: Because I was thinking my logic for why the first one is a lie is that it's not entirely a lie. Mm. That I just think it's the 2 million that's a lie.
2: The adjacent.
0: Yes, that's exactly.
2: Yeah. But like, you know, it could all be adjacent.
0: It could all be adjacent.
2: Not 3 miles away.
1: That's what
2: five
1: exactly
2: miles away.
1: That's because I know that the Stonehenge thing is true, but I'm not sure if that
2: the tree, yeah, 3 miles is might not, very not be long. Kensington Gardens, because exactly. that's a pretty classy place. It
0: I
2: could
0: know.
2: Be just down the road.
0: We love it down the road, exactly.
2: So, what are you doing? Here's your final bit.
0: I'm gonna stick with my gut, even though she does led me in so many wrong directions with the game, this game. But I'm going to go with the first one as a lie.
2: The first one as a lie. Well, I can tell you that the answer, the lie in our headlines and headlines, is the first one.
0: Oh my God, yes!
2: Is the first one. And that's because Parkrun has celebrated its 1 millionth
0: nice!
2: Event. Not 2 million.
0: Brilliant. Go. Well done, team.
2: Very good.
0: Well done.
2: See, it's amazing. A million
0: that
2: Parkrun events.
0: That is insane.
1: Yeah.
2: It's crazy. They're happening all over the place every weekend. And yes, archaeologists believe they've discovered an earlier and much simpler version of Stonehenge.
0: Wow, I want to look this cool. up because I'm very intrigued by it.
2: Yeah, I hope it's not going to cause as much traffic.
1: Yeah. Exactly.
2: Stonehenge does. And then, yes, figurines depicting elves, fairies, goblins, and forest animals has been restored in the Elfin Oak Tree in Kensington Gardens. The Aww. Pictures of it are very fun.
0: That's so cute. Very I do fun. Like an elf tree.
2: So there's lots of little wooden carving things in there. Well done.
0: Thank you very much.
2: If you got that at home, I know Mo did, because he got in very quickly
0: with those.
2: Honestly,
0: you helped me out.
2: Well done, Mo. Right, coming up next hour of the show, we're talking more about decades as well. Mm-hmm. We're also going to get some tips from Ange, because, of course, it is Royal Ascot.

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1: Good morning. The Prime Minister says voters have chosen Labour's hope and optimism over division and hate following its Makerfield by-election win. Sir Keir Starmer's congratulated Andy Burnham on his victory, despite him being considered a potential challenger to the Labour leadership. The now former Greater Manchester Mayor's return to Westminster paves the way for that to happen. Housing Secretary Steve Reid wouldn't be drawn on speculation, but says the PM's been clear on his position.
2: He said if there was a leadership challenge, he would be in it, but there isn't, so therefore it's hypothetical. But we've got to focus not on internal debates in the Labour Party, but on facing the country.
1: A zoo's crocodile enclosure won't open today after a three-year-old boy ended up inside and was seriously hurt. He's in a critical but stable condition after the incident in Johnson's of Old Hurst near Huntingdon in Cambridgeshire. A 30-year-old man from Norfolk's been arrested on suspicion of attempted murder. The zoo says its tropical house will remain closed out of respect. England's Children's Commissioner says she has a responsibility to challenge systems which failed a 13-month-old boy. Teacher Jamie Varley's never leaving prison for sexually abusing and murdering his adoptive son, Preston Davey, in Blackpool in 2023. His partner's also been jailed over the child's death. Preston suffered 40 injuries and was taken to hospital 3 times in the months beforehand. Dame Rachel D'Souza wants results from a safeguarding review.
3: It is as bad as it gets, so I am not prepared to wait. They are the facts of the case. What they lead to for me are questions. I've got so many questions and I'm asking them already. I've been in contact with Oldham Council and I am not going to stop. I've got data powers. So what are my questions? How on earth did this happen?
1: The Foreign Secretary says the UK is standing ready to help clear the Strait of Hormuz of mines after the US and Iran signed a peace framework on Wednesday night. US Vice President J.D. Vance says since then 12.5 million of barrels of oil have passed through the shipping route, which has been effectively blocked since the outbreak of the conflict. Yvette Cooper's on a visit to Egypt.
4: We've got to get global shipping moving again. That helps us back at home. And of course, we've always maintained that Iran must not be able to develop a nuclear weapon. This is about our security and also our economic security, because those go hand in hand.
1: It has now been confirmed that the London Marathon will be held as a 2-day event in 2027. Now, 100,000 people will be able to take part in the event, doubling the chances of those who have put themselves into the ballot. According to Hugh Brasher, chief executive of London Marathon Events, the expansion is expected to raise more than £150 million for charities and provide a £400 million boost to the UK economy. And World Cup co-hosts Mexico have won against South Korea in their second match of the tournament. It finished 1-0 in Guadalajara, and Canada, who are also playing on home turf, defeated Qatar 6-0 in Vancouver. So two of the home nations are through to the last 32 of the World Cup, with Scotland looking to join them tonight if they defeat Morocco in Boston. That was Riverside Reports. I'm Mia Hufford. More for you in half an hour.
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7: Good morning, I'm Ava Casey. Here's the weather. Today will be a largely sunny day with just a few areas of cloud drifting in from the south at times, and high levels of pollen are expected. It'll be a very warm day with highest temperatures of 29 degrees. Whatever the weather, London's freshest fruit, veg and flowers are always in season at New Covent Garden Market, serving the capital 6 days a week from Nine Elms.
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2: Love in Southwest London. Riverside.
3: Good morning.
4: Good morning.
3: Good morning to you at home. Mm-hmm. Having breakfast. We're still talking
4: we're
3: about
4: still
3: breakfast.
4: Talking breakfast. We're hungry. We haven't stopped yawning and talking about food.
3: No, come on. I feel like we just need to call it a day and just go and have a big fry up.
4: Oh,
3: a big
4: like
3: mug
4: spoon.
3: Of coffee. Yeah, greasy yeah. spoon. There is yeah. something special about a greasy spoon, isn't there? It's just,
4: oh, I love it so much. But yeah. I love chips on a full breakfast. I think it's a great addition.
3: Chips. Well, I suppose you'd have like a hash brown, which is effectively a flat.
4: Chips. Are you judging me? Don't judge me.
3: Chips.
4: Delicious. Imagine you're. So my
3: it's like
4: rogue,
3: a hash brown,
4: my rogue,
3: isn't it, really?
4: it's like yeah. a hash brown. My rogue take would be like a chip sandwich in the morning, but breakfast style. So you've got your eggs, your sausages, your beans, and chips.
3: Yeah, I
4: in your untoasted white
3: I don't know
4: bread.
3: Why I sounded so perturbed.
4: Yeah,
3: I gambled.
4: What?
3: I'm sorry.
4: Come on, guys.
5: You know what I want to do now? I want to make some roasted potatoes. I've got some coming in the shop, and I'm gonna do some on the weekend because I haven't had like potatoes
4: a
5: in a while.
4: A nice crispy one.
5: Yeah.
4: Have you ever done the smashed ones?
5: Oh yeah.
3: Oh, you just like, and you still let it roast.
5: Yes. With like a spoon, right?
4: Yeah.
5: And then
4: you
5: put it in the roasting tin and put it in the oven.
4: Garlicky.
5: Like olive, not olive. Olive
3: we
5: oil.
3: We do the when we slice it.
5: Oh, and it kind of
3: puffs, opens up.
4: Oh my god, yes.
3: What that's called?
4: Hasselback?
3: Hasselback,
4: there you
3: thank
4: go.
3: You.
5: Whoa, I had
4: yeah.
5: never known
3: Jimmy,
5: that.
3: Jimmy Floyd. The Hasselbacks, yeah. yes,
5: potatoes.
3: Yeah.
5: Potatoes.
3: Not, I was going to I was thinking of like Devils on Horseback or whatever. What's the other one, which is the...
4: Oh,
3: it's Christmas when you have,
4: yes.
3: instead of a pig's and blanket, it's like over oh. a, over like a, it's bacon's in a prune.
4: What?
5: A prune?
3: Or prune or
4: tonal?
3: Like a...
5: A prune or a potato?
3: Not so no. No, it's like a...
5: Like the dried
3: no,
5: fruit?
3: No. It's like a... So you get... so you get normal pigs in blankets.
4: Yeah.
3: I think what it's called. Pigs in blankets, sausage and bacon.
4: Yeah.
3: There's another version, which is like a red fruit or like a prune or something that's wrapped
5: what?
3: In bacon.
4: Wow.
5: I've never heard of that
3: called,
5: either.
3: That's called... If you know what it's called, please somebody
4: help
3: get
4: out,
3: in
4: guys.
3: Touch.
4: Yeah.
3: Breakfast at riverside.com 07871670493.
4: Maybe it was a 90s
3: maybe
4: thing.
3: It was.
4: Maybe.
3: No, you still get them now. Because I remember once I bought them because
4: oh.
3: I wasn't looking and I was like, oh, I can just see bacon. But I took them home and then my mum was like, what is that?
4: Interesting stuff.
3: Something. So,
4: imagine.
3: Yeah.
4: Oh my God, you'd be so upset.
3: But then you also get, and it's all blending in now because you also get deviled eggs.
4: Oh, yeah.
5: Yeah, that's always, they usually always use deviled eggs in like TV shows
4: yes.
5: as like a joke. And they'd be like, throwing the deviled eggs. Or, oh, the deviled eggs are stinking up the party. And they yeah. always use deviled eggs. Always.
3: What TV show is that?
4: Gilmore Girls.
5: Yes.
4: Because
3: that's
4: the exact same thing.
3: What?
4: That's so funny. They use it all the time. Or like
5: yeah.
4: Disney Channel shows used to do it all the time.
5: Yeah.
4: Stop. I don't like the idea of a deviled egg. I think it makes it uncomfortable. Why are you scooping it out to put it back in again?
5: I just like what it was. I didn't know that's
4: yeah,
5: what
4: they
5: it
4: would
5: was.
4: Scoop out so that you hard boil the egg, you scoop out the yolk, you mix it with things, you make it flavors, and then you pipe it back in.
5: That's so weird.
3: Wow.
4: Yeah. All very intricate.
3: You also get ancient eggs. As well, you know, the sort of like the you get from like Chinese
5: the
4: oh my God,
3: Asian
4: yes.
3: food stores that are like,
5: oh no.
4: yeah, they're like cured and they're
3: yeah.
4: a couple years old.
5: Oh. I was thinking of
3: yeah,
5: the Fabergé
3: like
5: eggs.
3: Black.
4: What?
5: The Fabergé. Oh, that's like also the, from Gilmore Girls, I think.
3: Fabergé, as in the ornament.
5: Yes.
4: Oh my God, yes.
3: This is a new segment that we're building. Just egg chat on a Friday morning.
4: How long could we talk about eggs for?
3: Yeah, absolutely. Well, we are talking about what's your favourite decade.
4: Yes.
3: It's still not too late to get in touch. Maybe there was a better way to do eggs.
4: Yeah, I feel like deviled eggs would have been a big 90s thing.
3: Yeah
5: that probably
4: little
5: is a big 90s thing, isn't it?
4: Kind of fun.
3: Yeah. Deviled eggs Chad with vibes. That. And it's like coronation chicken
4: yes.
3: as well. I feel like those
4: yeah.
3: sorts of...
4: Vol-au-vents.
3: Vol-au-vents.
4: Yeah,
3: vol-au-vents. Vol-au-vents. Guys. Yep. Vol-au-vents.
5: Garlic bread.
3: And
5: no.
3: Yeah, no. The pizza case sketch when he talks about buffets. Classic.
6: 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Anyway, get garlic in touch. What is a garlic bread cheesecake? What is the best decade? 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We've got some World Cup stuff coming up in a minute. Mm-hmm. Touch on the cricket as well. This is High Hopes 3000. Mm-hmm. Great, I like this song name.

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2: Right. 9:16. Sorry. 9:16. I just, you know, you got, my eyes just went.
3: It's okay.
2: Funny then. Hello.
3: Don't worry about it, guys. We got it.
2: 9:16. just have some travel, please.
3: Yes. So, in queue, it is at a complete standstill, really and truly. There's queuing traffic and no right turn due to a traffic light failure on Kew Bridge Road in both directions. There's congestion there all the way to Ealing Road. Kew Bridge queues back past Kew Green and from the A3 at the Chiswick roundabout, the crossover is closed. There's no access to the Brentford High Street from Chiswick High Road or from Brentford High Street to Kew Bridge. So whether it's public transport or in your car that you're in, if you can get out of there, get out of there. Then in Wandsworth, it's the usual slow but moving traffic on the West Hill northbound between Tibbetts Corner and Upper Richmond Road, and the same again on Battersea Bridge. Stop-start traffic between Prince of Wales Drive and Cheyne Walk over the Battersea Bridge. The travel time there has now gone up to 20 minutes. Then in regards of public transport, there are no services on the district line between Earls Court and Wimbledon due to problems with the signals at Parsons Green, and there are severe delays on the Victoria line due to a track fault at Brixton. Then there are some minor delays on the Circle line going clockwise due to cancellations, and the same issues on the South Western Railway. Services are being diverted via Twickenham between Clapham Junction and Shepparton, and delays of up to 10 minutes, and some cancellations between Waterloo and Wimbledon due to problems with the signals. And as always, if we've missed anything or you're stuck somewhere, please let us know on WhatsApp on 07871670493.
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0: Yes, it is World Cup story time here.
1: Yeah.
0: We needed this much earlier in the show, didn't we? This is the vibe we needed. We're also talking about decades, best decades so far. Robin Davis, one of our sport reporters, has said that the 2000s was one of the best decades because of the football.
2: So fair. And the Wags.
0: And the Wags, exactly. Not only the Spice Girls, well, this is back to the 90s, but not only the Spice Girls, but the Spice Boys. Do you know about the Spice Boys?
2: I don't know about the Spice Boys.
0: That was the group of guys from Liverpool.
2: Oh.
0: Famously coming out in all white suits and ahead of a cup final.
2: Oh.
0: And it was all very sort of glitz and glam.
2: Wow.
0: But it was that era.
2: Yeah, of
0: it was that
2: things.
0: Time. Steve McManaman and Jamie Redknapp and all of that. Anyway.
2: Oh, okay. I know those
0: that
2: names.
0: Era back in the 90s. But yes. Mm-hmm. But now we're going to be listening to our reporter, Nina Wilkins, who went down to the Saffa shop, over at Garrett Lane, where she spoke to one of the shop owners, Maxine, about the shop and how South Africa will fare at the World Cup. So let's have a listen.
3: Okay, I'm here with Maxine in the Dee Saffa shop in Garrett Lane. Hello, Maxine.
4: Hello, Nina. How are you?
3: I'm great, thanks very much. We're in your lovely shop. Can you tell us how long it's been open and how long it took to set up?
4: So we've been open 6 weeks now and it's been amazing. Like, couldn't have asked for anything more in the setup process. And to set up, we started looking for retail premises in December, but the idea has been blooming now for about 5 years. This has been a dream that we finally have been able to achieve. It's just myself and my mom who's decided to do this, and the two of us are so happy. It's hard work, but it's been very rewarding in terms of having the people come and show up and support and show us that we aren't alone in this. It's a whole community of us.
3: And what was the idea of the dream? Was it the fact you thought that because we're in Southwest London and there's quite a big community of South Africans, that there would be support for a shop like this? Or what was the sort of start of the dream? Was it just that you both wanted to have your own shop and you thought Biltong would be obviously a great product and all the associated products around?
4: So I think both my mom and I are both very client-facing, extroverted. So we just love to be able to spend the day talking to people and finding their life stories and just having conversations throughout the day. And we both have never been in a corporate role. I used to be a private chef and I worked on the yachts and I worked in restaurants. And my mom has always been, she was a manager for another shop, and we both knew that we wanted to open our own shop and have something that was our own, and we're both so proud to be South African and where our heritage comes from that it was just a natural connection between having a South African shop and being client facing to do it together. And then obviously with my private chef background, I can do all of the baked goods and use my gran's recipe and family recipes that send us for the traditional South African desserts that I make and store in the shop as well.
3: We're sort of segueing into the World Cup, the FIFA World Cup. South Africans are in Group A.
4: Yeah.
3: Are you personally a football fan, Maxine, or are there other sports that you prefer to watch?
4: I'm definitely more of a rugby supporter. I think it comes with growing up. My mom is a big rugby fanatic, but I am definitely going to watch the World Cup. It's the first time South Africa's in the World Cup since we hosted in 2010, and we're doing the exact same opening game. When we opened in 2010, it was versus Mexico on the same date, and it's happening again on the same date 16 years later. Same date, same game. So we'll definitely support our Bafana boys, and hopefully they make it past into the next round. But yes, I'll be supporting it along the whole thing, and I think the World Cup is a great thing for all nationalities to show pride for their country and where they come from.
3: And do you think South Africa will get out of the group? Now, they've got Mexico, Czechia and South Korea, so they're probably not favourites, but I guess they'll give it a good go, won't they?
4: Yeah, I think they will take the underdog fighting spirit with them into the game, and I do think they have a chance of making it out because this is the first time they've made it into the World Cup in years. So I do think that what they are doing is on the up, so hopefully we do make it to the next round.
0: Wow, that was Nina Wilkins speaking to one of the owners, Maxine, of the Saffa shop down on Garrett Lane. And underdog status indeed.
2: Really?
0: They're currently bottom of their group.
2: Oh.
0: They have got a point now.
2: Okay.
0: They had two players sent off in the first game. And they've got a point out. Someone is suspended for the next game.
2: Oh, lad.
0: So it's just not...
2: Is football that
0: it's not
2: messy?
0: It's not their...
2: No.
0: Don't talk about Messi.
2: Hello.
0: when I do that at home and things like that, my son always goes,
1: Dad, you and your jokes.
2: Oh, Dad,
0: but it's, I'm glad that even at eight, I can still already embarrassing him. Well, that was that. And so lots of stuff. Scotland played tonight as well.
2: Mm-hmm.
0: England are back in action on Tuesday.
2: Against?
0: They're playing Morocco.
2: Morocco, okay.
0: Tough opponents.
2: Yeah.
0: Tough opponents. Right, well, go on.
2: No, I was just going to say, how did England get on?
0: Well, in the end.
2: Yeah.
0: Nervy first half, but then came out in the second half, smashed it, and did way better than we all thought they would.
2: Nice.
0: In terms of response. I haven't seen that England for a very long time. So it was a welcome sight to see. So yeah, I think we'll be all right. In a minute, we're going to speak to Ange in a minute.
2: Yes.
0: Get the horse in Royal Ascot. And also, we're going to hear about day two of the Oval and the cricket. I was there with Robin. That's coming up shortly as well. So, this is the Sporting Hour. Mm-hmm.

0: Right, Riverside Reports 9:30 with Mia Herford.
1: Good morning. Andy Burnham says his win in the Makerfield by-election can be a turning point for British politics. The now former Greater Manchester Mayor's return to Westminster paves the way for a potential leadership challenge to Sir Keir Starmer, who's offered his congratulations. Reform's Nigel Farage believes people voted to get Starmer out. The crocodile enclosure of a Cambridgeshire zoo remains closed after a three-year-old boy was left with critical injuries. Police say they've arrested a man who's not believed to have known the child on suspicion of attempted murder. Government reforms are expected to make it quicker and less complicated to buy and sell a home in England and Wales. It'll mean sellers and estate agents have to set out a home's condition and leasehold costs at the point of listing. Mexico have beaten South Korea 1-0 to become the first team to qualify for the World Cup knockout stage. Scotland need a draw from Morocco tonight to effectively reach the same point for the first time. And some parts of the UK could be hotter than Barbados from today. Temperatures could reach 30 degrees in southern and eastern parts of England and even reach the mid-30s by Monday. That was Riverside Reports. I'm Mia Herford. More news for you in half an hour.
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4: Good morning, I'm Ava Casey, here's the weather. Today will be a largely sunny day with just a few areas of cloud drifting in from the south at times, and high levels of pollen are expected. It'll be a very warm day with highest temperatures of 29 degrees. But whatever the weather, London's freshest fruit, veg and flowers are always in season at New Covent Garden Market, serving the capital 6 days a week from Nine Elms.
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3: 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Loving

0: That's Love's Unkind by Donna Summer. We had a few more responses as well to the best decades.
1: Yes.
0: Julie's gotten in touch. Morning, Julie. She says the best decade for music was the 60s.
1: Oh, I believe it. Okay. I believe it.
0: And she says the best hair and clothes was the 40s, in her opinion.
1: What's the 40s?
0: Okay, sort of like lots of very...
1: Poodle skirts? Is that the 40s or is that the 50s?
0: Yep.
1: Of course, yeah.
0: David's been in touch as well. This is on our breakfast thing. We were talking about food.
1: Nice.
0: And he says he's...
1: Segment.
0: Segment. And he said he's cooking up a mushroom and cheese omelette for breakfast with chives on top.
1: Very fancy.
0: Oh,
1: I wonder, are they fresh?
0: Very nice. What, the chives?
1: Yeah.
0: Oh, all of it. I hope so. I hope it's fresh.
1: Could be dry. Yeah.
2: Riverside Breakfast with Ben, Ava.
3: And Uber Boat by Thames Clippers.
2: London is better by boat.
4: Love in Southwest London. Riverside.
0: Yes, that's right. It's 9:37. Just coming towards the end of the show shortly. But keep all your stuff coming in. Now, Barbara got in touch earlier on to say, have I missed Angela's tips for Ascot? Well, Barbara,
1: were
0: listen in now, because Ange is with us on the line. Good morning, Ange.
5: Good morning, guys, and good morning, Barbara.
0: Yes. People, they need to know. It's Royal Ascot this week. But first, Ange, actually, just first, what in your opinion is the best decade?
5: For music,
0: just for
5: anything. The 80s for me.
0: The 80s.
5: I really love the 80s. It was so chilled. I grew up, I was a 70s baby. I was coming into my teens in the 80s, so it was a great decade to grow up in.
0: Yes.
5: The music and everything.
0: Yeah,
5: you know,
0: music
5: it was great.
0: In particular. I think the 80s is excellent for music, I would say.
5: Absolutely.
0: Right. Ascot. Royal Ascot this weekend. Who should we be looking out for? Because it's a big old thing. I've seen a lot of people this week going down towards Clapham Junction in their top and tails.
1: Exactly. Yeah. It's crazy.
0: Very smart.
1: Oh, they're fascinators. Gorgeous dresses.
0: Yeah. I think I'd look ridiculous
1: on
0: top and tails.
1: Oh, my God. It looks so silly.
0: Thanks for that. Ange, who should we be looking out for?
5: Okay, well, we had a great day yesterday. We had three winners and a second, so we were all right there from Riverside Radio. So today I've got four races for you. So we're going to kick off at 2:30, and it's Sun Goddess, number 21 to win.
0: Sun Goddess?
5: Yeah, Sun Goddess. It's great for the weather, isn't it?
0: Yeah, absolutely.
5: And then also, Each Way Bet, number 25, What a Girl Wants.
1: Oh!
0: I feel like that would be your horse, Ava.
1: Yeah.
0: That would be your horse.
1: That's where I would put my money.
0: Just little snaps. Yeah. Okay. Right.
5: And then
0: who
5: for
0: else?
5: For the 3:05, we're going a bit scientific. We're going for Charles Darwin, number 4 to win.
0: Oh, let's see if it will be
5: survival
0: of the fittest in that one.
5: And then we've got Havana Anna, number 17 each way.
0: I feel that's another horse for you, Eva. Havana Anna, that sounds cool.
5: Havana Anna, you see, this is great.
0: Yes.
5: And then at the 4:20, we've got number 9 to win, True Love.
0: Oh, that's nice.
5: Oh. And then Each Way, number 1, Ballantina.
1: Oh, wow.
0: Okay, so a lot of
1: fun names.
0: Fun
1: this
0: names,
1: week.
0: Yeah, exactly.
5: I know,
0: where's
5: great names,
1: no more
5: the
1: sort of riddles.
0: I don't know, where's the like Hercules knees or something like
5: that?
1: True Love and Ballantina.
0: Okay.
5: Yeah,
0: all
5: Ballantina.
0: Right.
5: And then at 5:00, number 12 to win, Glyfada.
1: Okay.
0: Ooh.
5: And then this is what we're hoping we'll be doing after all these winners. Number 27 each way, Spinning Around.
0: Yes.
5: Spinning Around.
0: Oh, go on, Ange. Yes.
1: Unbelievable.
5: A bit of Kylie there. That was one of my favourite songs of hers, really.
0: Yeah, well, we've had a bit of Kylie on already this one. We should have just
5: called
0: you.
5: Oh, she's great. Wonderful.
0: Right. Yeah. So this is a whole host of it. Would you mind just running us through those names one more time?
5: Of course.
0: Not only are they so good, but just in case. People are making
5: we've
0: notes.
5: Missed out.
0: Yes.
5: Yeah. So 2:30, we've got Sun Goddess, number 21, to win. Then we've got Each Way, number 25, What a Girl Wants. Then in the 3:05, we've got Charles Darwin, number 4, to win. And each way, number 17, Havana Anna. Then in the 20 past four, we've got True Love, number 9, to win. And each way, number 1, Ballantina. Then at 5 o'clock, we've got Glyphider, number 12, to win. And then spinning around each way, number 27.
0: Wonderful. That's Royal Ascot this weekend. Are you going to be there, and you're going to be...
5: I'm here all week, yeah, nice. With the family. Love yeah, that. So it's here great. We've been week. In the Royal Enclosure. It's going great.
0: Lovely. Oh, Barbara's actually said, you've got a tip for Saturday. She's just sent us a message. Have you got a tip?
5: Have I got a tip for Saturday?
0: Yes.
5: I haven't, unfortunately, Barbara. But what I will say is that possibly Aidan O'Brien in the first or second race for tomorrow.
0: Okay, of course. I mean, he had a winner in the Epsom Derby as well. He's prolific.
5: He did. He's done that. And that race yesterday, the Gold Cup, it lived up to all expectations. It was a wonderful race. Two great jockeys, two great horses battling it out. And, you know, we just got up, but Trawlerman was a fabulous second. So well done to all connections there.
0: Absolutely. Well, Barbara, let us know. Did you get any winners yesterday? That's what I want to know.
5: Yeah, let us know, Barbara. We want to know.
0: Let us know. right, well, one of those horses was Sun Goddess.
1: Mm-hmm.
0: Well, this next track is called Goddess. So there's something in the water going
1: it's a
0: on.
1: Good sign.
0: So maybe put your chips down on this one. But this is Proche featuring Senecia with Goddess. Ange, thank you so much.
5: Thank you. Take care. Bye, everyone.
0: Pleasure.
5: Take care.
0: Yeah. Oh, yeah, this is exactly the kind of music you need for this, isn't it?
1: Prestige and what'd you say?
0: Senecia. I feel it. Did I get that right?
1: Yeah. Senecia?
0: This is great. Here we go.

0: enjoying that. We've gone from like great tune to a dentist waiting room for that feel, didn't we?
1: I didn't mean it in a bad way.
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3: Your travel update on Riverside Radio.
0: Yeah, you said you didn't mean it in a bad way, but I was like, oh, I'm enjoying this.
1: Yeah.
0: And then you said it sounds
1: read
0: like...
1: Read him to filth.
0: Yeah. Right, final travel update of the morning, please. Yeah.
1: So in Wandsworth, there's some queuing traffic on the Battersea Rise into town from Mercerly Road to Eccles Road at the Common. Then in Norbury, there's queuing traffic on the London Road in both directions at the station in the roadworks area. If we head over to East Sheen, then it's slow but moving on the South Circular Road from Roehampton Lane to Chalker's Corner. And in Kew, it's still quite heavy as there's queuing traffic and no right turn due to traffic light failure at the Kew Bridge Road in both directions. There's congestion all the way from there to Ealing Road and back past Kew Green and from the Chiswick roundabout. The crossover is closed. There is no access to Brentford High Street from Chiswick High Road or Brentford High Street to Kew Bridge. And then there are also some minor delays on the M4 onto the elevated section going eastbound from Junction 3 Hayes to Junction 2 Brentford. In regards to public transport then, there are still some severe delays on the Victoria line due to a track fault at Brixton. That has lasted all morning, so do seriously consider rearranging your route to work today if you're going to be impacted. The Hammersmith and City line has some minor delays going eastbound due to cancellations, and the same on the District line between Earls Court and Wimbledon due to an earlier signalling problem at Parsons Green. The Southwestern is still experiencing some cancellations between Waterloo and Wimbledon, and services are being diverted via Twickenham between Clapham Junction and Shepparton due to problems with the signals. But in good news, normal services have resumed on the Circle line going clockwise following earlier cancellations. And please, if we've missed anything, WhatsApp us on 078 716 70 493.
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0: Yes, final bit from us this morning. Mm-hmm. And we're just going to have a little bit of an update from our sports reporter, Robin Davis. He and I have been at the first 2 days of the England second test between England and New Zealand down at the Kia Oval. Robin, amazingly, doing little updates. One went out yesterday after the end of day one, his day, and we're going to say about day two. Day three today. And it's wonderful they're marking the day for Thorpey, which is the sort of Surrey legend who sadly took his own life a few years ago, and they do this to remember him. And we spoke about the Talk for Thorpe fantastic campaign that Surrey Cricket are doing for supporting mental health. But anyway, so wonderful. It's day three today. We'll talk about it again tomorrow on the sports show between 4 and 6. But let's hear, after an exciting second day of cricket at the Kia Oval between England and New Zealand men's, Robin gives us a breakdown of what went down, and what happened. Yep.
1: Day two here at the Kia Oval, and New Zealand were all out in their first innings for 391 before lunch. Glenn Phillips really did enjoy himself in the morning sessions for the Black Caps with a fine century, which included 18 fours. England then came into bat after lunch and were beginning to build a solid opening partnership between Gay and Duckett. But as the scoring was reaching 50, there was clearly a lack of communication between the pair, as Duckett found himself being ran out after attempting a quick single. Beffel found himself victim to Nathan Smith's fine bowling before Root came in and helped to steady the ship on 20, with Gay just 2 runs shy of his half century as tea was called, with England at that point on 119 for 2. Sadly, Gay was out just after his half century after a short delivery safely caught behind by the Black Caps wicketkeeper Tom Latham, with the score at 142 for 3. Speaking of reaching half centuries, Joe Root was trapped LBW by Matt Henry, meaning Root will have to wait another day to reach 14,000 runs in test matches. Another wicket came shortly after Root's, with his Yorkshire batting partner Harry Brooks on 177 for 5 at that point, as he was trapped LBW by New Zealand's Matt Henry, who was really enjoying himself in the early evening sunshine here in southwest London. New Zealand's Rashin Ravindra, however, won't want to see his dropped catch after Cox hooked the ball high into the air as play wrapped up for the day. It was left to Cox's 22 not out and Archer to get England through till close after Roo was dismissed late on. The score at the close of play, New Zealand all out for 391, with England trailing by 169 runs. Play resumes this morning here at the Kia Oval at 11 a.m. Let's hear now from England's Emilio Gay after a mixed day for the home side.
2: Ideally, it wasn't our first, what we wanted to happen in the morning, but that is, cricket, and unfortunately, I thought Kyle and Glenn played really well. I think Rooty spoke in the morning about just sticking to our plans and seeing them unfold a little bit, and I just think naturally with the way Kyle played aggressively and backed himself, he got a few away. On another day we could have maybe got a couple earlier on, but I think you've got to commend the way they played. Kyle took a couple of hits to the head, and Glenn's 100 was phenomenal. One of the best I've seen, given the hostile bowling he had to face against Jofra. So disappointing. Another day, hopefully we get a couple more, but I think we try to forget about that and

0: about him.
1: So that was Robin Davis giving us a roundup from day two of the second test between England and New Zealand at the Kia Oval. The game is very much up in the air, and we'll see how the match progresses over the weekend. And of course, we'll be covering that on the sports show tomorrow. I'll be back in the chair from 4 until 6. But that's it. That's it from us today.
2: We did it. We survived.
1: We're off. I think we're just going to have a big long lie down.
2: Yeah, honestly.
1: Get some food in us.
2: Get some food. Some coffee.
1: And just the world will be
2: Take
1: fine.
2: Take a second. Yeah.
1: That's it. But yeah, next week, let us know what you're having for breakfast.
2: Yeah, please. Give us ideas. It was great today.
1: And Harry, have a wonderful holiday.
2: Yeah.
1: He's probably on the beach and he's not listening to us now.
2: Yeah.
1: But have a wonderful time, whatever it is that you're doing this week. I'm off to Tooting Lido because
2: enjoy.
1: And then it's tennis season. All starts.
2: Yes.
1: So
2: oh my God, yes, Wimbledon.
1: I'm doing that next week, which will be fun.
2: Ooh.
1: And have a wonderful time.
2: Nice.
1: Enjoy the weather, Ava.
2: Thank you. You too.
1: Yeah.
2: And you too.
1: We will.
2: We will.
1: Whatever it is that you're doing this week, enjoy. And don't forget to keep loving South West London.
2: Mm-hmm.
1: That's right.
2: And happy Father's Day too. Yes, for all those. To Ben.
1: Didn't even talk about Father's Day today.
2: We mentioned it before we left and then we nearly didn't.
1: Well done. Yes, so all the fathers out there, enjoy.
2: Mm-hmm.
1: I wonder what I'll get for breakfast.
2: Oh my.
1: It's probably best not to think about
2: it. No.
1: Breakfast in bed.
2: Deviled eggs.
1: No, thank you. Right, have a good one. Playing us out today is Somber. With a track potential. Have a great week.
2: Bye, guys.
1: Bye.

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2: Andy Burnham's called his Makerfield by-election win a turning point for Labour, saying the party's been handed a final chance to change. The now former Greater Manchester mayor secured more than every other party combined, including Reform. But its deputy leader, Richard Tice, isn't impressed with Labour's results.
3: Yeah, this is a safe Labour seat that's been Labour for 100 years, so he's held on to that. At the local elections, the message was vote Reform to get Starmer out. Here, what people did was vote Burnham to guarantee to get Starmer out.
2: Mr. Burnham's return to Westminster means he can now trigger or stand in a leadership contest. His camp is having a celebration in his new constituency at around 10:30. Meanwhile, the SNP retained one of the two seats up for grabs in the Scottish by-elections. The Tories gained the other. Elsewhere, a toddler's in a critical condition after he was found in the crocodile enclosure at a Cambridgeshire zoo. Faye Rowlands has more.
4: Emergency services were called to Johnson's of Oldhurst Zoo yesterday afternoon to reports of an incident involving a three-year-old. The boy was taken to Addenbrooke's Hospital in Cambridge with serious wounds and is said to be in a critical but stable condition. A 30-year-old man from Norfolk's been arrested on suspicion of attempted murder. Officers do not believe he was known to the child and say they're supporting the boy's family. The zoo said the enclosure will remain closed until further notice.
2: Researchers warn bending forwards too much at work in early pregnancy could lead to a higher risk of miscarriage. A study suggests just over 1 in 10 ended this way. UK government borrowing rose higher than expected. Official figures show it hit £23.3 billion last month as debt interest costs surged to a record May high. And co-host Mexico have become the first nation to secure their place in the next round of the World Cup. They did it with a 1-0 win over South Korea. That's the latest. I'm Faye De Silva.
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0: I spoke to Sandra West, owner of Blå Bar, who is Swedish.
1: We are at Blå Bar Nordic Living, which is a Scandinavian cafe, deli, retail store based in Putney. I missed Sweden and the sense of home, hence I sort of built Blå Bar here. We have been here 10 years now, so we just had our 10-year anniversary earlier this year. And where we are in southwest London has quite a big Swedish or Scandinavian community as well. Barnes is a Swedish school, in Wimbledon there's a Norwegian school, so there's quite a lot of Scandinavians in the area.
0: The front window has beautiful artwork representing Sweden for the World Cup.
1: Positively Putney are doing this amazing, I guess, across Putney, that every country will be painted in a window to represent it from the World Cup. And we got Sweden, luckily, so we have, it's actually the mascot from the World Cup, which is an eagle, but it is the blue and yellow colours, so it works nicely with us. So we're going to have it for the whole summer, so hopefully we'll get very far in the World Cup. But it's also got a lovely, got a Swedish house, and the Swedish flag, and it's kind of, yeah, a little bit of Swedish summer there as well. And the football is a blueberry, as our name means blueberry, so if you spot that, yeah, it's not a football, it's a blueberry being kicked around. Sweden is a very passionate country about football. They follow the Premier League like nothing else. Like, all my family come over and they want to watch a match and they want to get involved, and just football is massive there. So it's a lot of excitement in Sweden and a lot of excitement in my own household as well. But my six-year-old is, I think this will be the first World Cup he can actually follow. So my partner's already pre-ordered the Swedish kit so we can fully support it in our house.
0: Sandra tells me how it makes her feel to have Sweden take part in the World Cup.
1: Oh yeah, of course it makes me feel proud. And I think now it will get this massive interest in Sweden. Everyone wants to go and see it and get tickets, and sort of you get this sense of togetherness, don't you, in sports. So you're all kind of rallying behind each other. So I think it's brilliant for the country.
0: That was Sandra West at Blå Bar in Putney. Mia Herford for Riverside Reports.

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0: 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Riverside.
1: Today in Merton Libraries and tomorrow, there is a festival of plays, really. That's what's going on. 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Attic Theatre Company are putting it on. The artistic director is Tom Bellaby, and he joins us now. Tom, good morning.
2: Good morning. Morning. How are you doing?
1: This is really exciting. Getting into the libraries today. So today at Colliers Wood Library at 1:30, and also at 7 p.m. at Raynes Park Library, you're going to be putting on these four short plays. Tell us all about them.
2: Yeah, we're really excited. It's always nice to wake up on a show day. So this is our second incarnation of a project called Origins, where we commission really exciting kind of international profile writers with a really strong connection to Merton to create short pieces that in some way explore what they love about our borough. The plays that we've got this time round take us from Mitcham High Street to the 127 bus route through the borough. We go back in time in Colliers Wood. We kind of go back and look at 1,000 years of history in Colliers Wood. And then one of them is set in a cafe in the centre of Morden. So we really do tour the borough all while being in the borough's libraries. It's a really fun project.
1: So the one about Colliers Wood is in the Colliers Wood Library, is that correct? So there's each play that you've done, the four short ones, they're all four short ones done in
2: so all four tour each library. Come and see us, and they're each about 10 to 15 minutes long. We really kind of try and cover the whole of the borough in the hour that you spend with us.
1: That might be nice at lunchtime today to go. I might pop down to Colliers Wood Library.
2: And do you know what, libraries are such a great space for us to perform in as well, because it's just great that we get to bring work to people's like local areas, you know. So it's a great project for us as well to kind of maybe meet different audiences, and quite often audiences have to come and see us in theatres and make that journey. So it's good that we're the ones doing the travelling and making it as easy as possible for people to see. They're so varied, you know. Anastasia's is one big poem. Kerry's is a kind of, you know, one that's got twists and turns. Jonathan's tells you about the history. Rachel's one that she's written with the students at St. Mark's is funny. You know, it's a real mix of things.
1: So you've got that going on, as I say, today and tomorrow, and then you've got the Start of the Line Festival. What's this about? This is on Saturday the 20th of June.
2: Yeah, so the Start of the Line is a big festival that Merton Borough Council are organising. It's going to be a huge, huge event. There's live music from people like Billy No Mates, the Hoosiers. We're on in their kind of spoken word tent. As we were making the piece, we thought we'd give it a final outing at the festival as well.
1: Brilliant. Tom, I think the work you're doing is absolutely incredible. I love it. I love that, you know, bringing stuff so local.
3: And is it totally free? Do people just turn up?
2: You can book online through the library's website or through Attic Theatres. It's pay what you can, and we really mean that.
1: Fantastic. Yeah. Tom, great work. Tom Bellaby there, the artistic director of the Attic Theatre Company. They're bringing Origins 2026 to Merton Libraries this week, and of course the festival on the 20th of June at 5 p.m. Good luck. Well, I shouldn't say that. I should say break a leg.

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2: Andy Burnham's won the Makerfield by-election, and he did it with a degree of ease, securing over 50% of the vote. His win means he'll now be able to trigger or take part in a contest to replace the Prime Minister if one is started. In his victory speech, he told Labour colleagues it's their final chance to change direction.
3: People here have voted for change. They have voted for more power for the North and everywhere forgotten by Westminster. They have voted for hope. Now let's give that back to them.
2: Green Party deputy leader Mohsin Ali knew they were in for a tough night, but the candidate got less than 5% of the vote and lost their deposit. But he's not worried Mr. Burnham will steal his voters.
4: We've already seen him make a number of U-turns, pretend he's a lefty, whereas he's actually peddling some quite right-wing rhetoric at the same time. Like his support of Shabana Mahmood's immigration policy, his failure to condemn what's happening in Gaza as a genocide.
2: The SNP retained one of the two seats up for grabs in Scottish by-elections. The Tories gained the other. Elsewhere, a three-year-old boy's been left with critical injuries after ending up in a zoo's crocodile enclosure in Cambridgeshire. Officers say the suspect, who's not known to the victim, was assessed as not being fit for interview. Buying and selling a home is becoming faster and less complicated under major government changes. They aim to stop unexpected and costly delays. Driving instructors and dental practitioners are among occupations which have seen an increase in job adverts in recent weeks. Recruiters say posts for chefs and bar managers have also gone up. And the Premier League fixtures are out, with champions Arsenal at home to newly promoted Coventry in the first match. It's a Friday night game on August 21st. That's the latest. I'm Faye De Silva.
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1: This is Riverside Radio Arts Watch. Loving Southwest London,
2: Riverside. The Jersey Boys are, I mean, the show is based off Frankie Valli and the Four Seasons. It's a true story. It's the origin of this group that, in a pretty predominant way, changed music in loads of different ways. And they're responsible for a lot of the changes that happened around their time to music. It's an amazing group of guys that grew up in Jersey, and their origin story, what got them all in the group, their ups, their downs, and all the different characters that come along that journey along the way. Yeah, it's a really cool group of guys, and it's just their true story, and it's such a brilliant piece because it just focuses on those characters and their various journeys that they go on through that course of changing music history, really.
3: And your character is Bob Gaudio. Who is he?
2: Yeah, so Bob is kind of the musical brains of the group. He's the last one to join. He joins very young, but by then he's already, you know, got a number two record at 15. He got that. So he's a very smart guy. He's very talented musically. He's brilliant at writing. And he's responsible for writing a lot of their stuff along with their producer, Bob Crew. And yeah, I mean, not only has he got that musical talent, but he's also very clued up on the business side. And he's responsible for a lot of that side of keeping the group going when others in the group were maybe not actively trying to ruin what they had. But but yeah, he manages to keep them afloat a bit along with Frankie.
3: So what's his temperament like?
2: He's an interesting character. He's not, I think one might assume he could potentially be soft, maybe. He's not at all. He's such a clued up guy. Everything is logical. He grows throughout the piece as a person as well, which is really cool because he starts so young with you know, life experience in some areas and no life experience in others. And he goes through that journey of growing really throughout the piece, as do all the characters, because we see them go from young to old and their whole journey really. So yeah, he's an interesting one. He's actually not really someone you'd want to mess with. He's very polite. He does everything right, but he'll just say it how it is. Yeah.
3: Iron fist in a velvet glove.
2: Exactly.
3: I believe the story is told in four parts. So which stage do you narrate?
2: So I am Summer, is my season, which is the end of, it's the second section of act one. And yeah, I joined the show slightly later than the others because I'm the last one to join the group. I'm on maybe 20 minutes in. From then, it's a roller coaster, and yeah, it's pretty full on. So yeah, jump on stage and straight away narrating half of that act and singing songs, and the group, you know, finds the big three, we call them, the big three numbers that really take them, you know, launch them as a group into the spotlight. And yeah, it just goes, it picks up and runs.

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2: Matt is enjoying a rare day off, feet up, footy on. 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
2: Sir Keir Starmer says he will stand in a Labour leadership contest should one be triggered. He's congratulated Andy Burnham, who's returning to Westminster after winning the Makerfield by-election. The man of the moment is celebrating his success this morning.
3: Ladies and gentlemen, the new MP for Makerfield, Andy Burnham!
2: In his victory speech, the former Greater Manchester mayor says there will be no second chance for Labour to deliver change, but the Prime Minister feels he has a decent record to defend.
4: 2 years ago, people said to me, it's not possible to stabilise the economy and invest in your public services and bring down waiting lists. You're going to have to choose one or the other. We've done both.
2: Meanwhile, the SNP lost by-election in Aberdeen South to the Conservatives. Douglas Lumsden took the seat. The SNP held on to win in the Arbroath and Broughty Ferry by-election. Lara Bird told her constituents she's ready to work.
5: We have demanded more for our community and our nation than Westminster can ever offer us. And with every day that passes, I become more certain that we will win our nation's independence.
2: Elsewhere, a man's been released on bail after a three-year-old ended up in a crocodile enclosure at a zoo in Cambridgeshire. Officers say the 30-year-old was assessed as not being fit for interview. UK government borrowing rose to a higher than expected £23.3 billion last month. The Office for National Statistics says it's nearly a third higher than a year ago. Asda slumped to a near £1 billion loss last year. It's being put down to a push to cut prices to win back shoppers. And the London Marathon will be held across 2 days next year. It's a one-off for 2027 and means the event will be the largest it's ever been, allowing for a record number of participants. That's the latest. I'm Faye De Silva.
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0: I'm just coming up to Gazette in Battersea to see if I can catch a French person to talk to me about France and the World Cup. Let's go and have a look.
1: Pascal, Evan from Gazette. We decided to open a French brasserie, which is this one, the Gazette Battersea, the original one, 20 years ago. So there is one in Wandsworth, one in Putney, South Kensington, Chancery and Clerkenwell. Sport, when French is involved, it goes with the package. The cuisine is French, all the wine are French, the sport with the French team. I mean, it's just for people who come there feel like they are a bit in France.
0: And then now moving to the World Cup, yes. How do you feel about France being in the World Cup this year?
1: Well, we're all feeling good. They have got good chance. I don't know if it's the best team, but it's one of the top team. So yeah, I think we should enjoy it. Well, there is Mbappe, Doué, there is quite a few good players at the moment. Dembele, who got the golden boot, he's going to get it, I guess.
2: When you say he's English, I mean, when
1: yeah, no, we've got a few good, and we did have a few who came to eat here, because for example, he's not playing anymore for France, but Giroud used to come, and a few others to this place, yeah.
0: Wow.
1: Because they were playing in Chelsea, so we were quite popular with them at the time.
0: Oh, fantastic, they got a bit of home.
1: Yes, yeah.
0: Some gazettes in southwest London will be showing the games.
1: We're showing it in three places, so in Gazette Battersea, Gazette South Kent, and Gazette Putney. It always brings a very good atmosphere. It's not like a pub atmosphere here, it's because people tend to come and eat at the same time. So it's party, but it's not binge drink and crazy, so it's quite better.
0: Okay, so just come out now of Gazette, and it was pure luck that the Gazette I went into had Pascal, the owner and founder of all the Gazettes here in London, ready for an interview. And you know, he's looking forward to watching the games and enjoying the atmosphere of the World Cup with all of his customers. I'm Mia Herford for Riverside Reports.

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2: Day. Andy Burnham's promise to lay out a new path for Britain after winning the Makerfield by-election.
3: We have an opportunity to turn the tide, to make the country feel like it's working again, to make people see that politics can make a positive difference, to make people feel hope again.
2: He's also called for changes to the education system and an end to trickle-down economics. The now former Greater Manchester mayor secured more votes than every other party combined, including Reform. But its deputy leader, Richard Tice, isn't impressed with Labour's results.
4: Yeah, this is a safe Labour seat that's been Labour for 100 years, so he's held on to that. At the local elections, the message was vote Reform to get Starmer out. Here, what people did was vote Burnham to guarantee to get Starmer out.
2: The victory means Mr. Burnham can now bring a leadership challenge against Sir Keir Starmer. The Prime Minister's offered his congratulations, but told reporters he would stand in a contest should one be triggered. Meanwhile, First Minister John Swinney says he's very disappointed his party's lost Aberdeen South. The Tories won it. That's their first by-election gain in Scotland since 1967. Elsewhere, a man arrested after a three-year-old was allegedly thrown into a crocodile enclosure at a Cambridge zoo has been released because he's not fit to be interviewed. The 30-year-old from Norfolk's been bailed. Jeremy Clarkson's co-star Caleb Cooper says his boss is in good spirits despite his prostate cancer diagnosis. The presenter shared the news in the fifth series of Clarkson's Farm. Researchers warn bending forwards too much at work in early pregnancy could lead to a higher risk of miscarriage. A study in Denmark suggests just over 1 in 10 ended this way. And UK retail sales have bounced back thanks to the recent hot weather. Official figures show the amount bought increased by 1.2% in May. That's the latest. I'm Faye De Silva.
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2: Some breaking news. A woman's been sentenced to 12 years in prison for killing her 5-year-old stepdaughter by scalding her in a hot bath nearly 50 years ago. Andrea Bernard's death was treated as an accident in South London in 1978. Her brother went to police in 2022 with a new account of what Janice Nix had done. Andy Burnham says he'll lay out a new path for Britain following his Makerfield by-election win. The former Greater Manchester mayor's promised to bring people back together.
3: We need an economy that works for everybody, not a few in far off places from here, but an economy that works for people right here. We do need to bring down water bills, energy bills, rail fares.
2: He's held a celebration rally at Ashton Town FC. Mr. Burnham's been congratulated by the Prime Minister despite the victory, paving the way for a challenge to his leadership. Sir Keir Starmer insists he'd stand if a contest to take his job is sorted. Meanwhile, the Conservatives have claimed their first by-election gain in Scotland since 1967.
4: The people of Aberdeen have spoken loud and clear. We stopped the SNP and we sent Labour the message that the destruction of the North Sea oil and gas industry must stop now.
2: Tory MSP Douglas Lumsden took advantage of a collapse in the SNP vote in Aberdeen South. The Scottish National Party did hold on to Arbroath and Brottby Ferry. A 30-year-old man arrested on suspicion of attempted murder after a boy ended up in a zoo's crocodile enclosure has been declared not fit for interview. The 3-year-old's critically injured. Buying and selling a home in England and Wales is becoming faster and less complicated. It's part of a shake-up of the housing system. And the London Marathon will be held across 2 days next year. It's as a one-off for 2027. That's the latest. I'm Faye De Silva.
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0: Hello, we are at Passyunk Avenue in Nine Elms. We are with
1: Teo Kingshot.
0: Teo, and Teo, could you just tell us a little bit about Passyunk Avenue and what you guys do here?
1: Yeah, absolutely. So we are Passyunk Avenue. We are basically Philadelphia in London. So we are part dive bar, part family restaurant, part music venue, sports bar, all of the above wrapped into one exciting place.
0: And what have you guys got planned for the USA World Cup happening, obviously in Mexico, Canada, and obviously the US? What do you guys have planned for us?
1: So, well, obviously World Cup is a big global event. So whatever team you want to come down and support, we're going to do our best to get all the games on for you. But because obviously we've got our deep roots in America, we've got late licenses for all the US games. We're also looking at Canada will be getting late licenses, but I think most of them are at sociable hours. I know there's one Scotland game, which I think is at 3 a.m. or something. So we've got those bases covered. And if there's any party that you want to throw, get in touch with us and we're gonna do our best to make sure that we can show anything you want.
0: I was going to ask you, obviously, you've got the US Embassy virtually next door to you guys. Do you think you're going to get a lot of US expats coming around that time?
1: Oh yeah, we always do. We always do. And I think that, like, even though we're a Philly bar, I think that for a lot of Americans, this feels like a very authentic experience that really reminds them of home, whether they're from Texas, you know, and even Canadians. It just has that North American continent feel to it. So yeah, accepting all comers.
0: Nice. And do you have any sort of Canadian US beers on tap, for example?
1: Yeah, we've got actually something quite exciting. We started brewing all of our own beer. So it all started out with, we started out with a pale ale, where we tried to do an American style pale, and then we branched out to try and kind of get as close to a very famous Pennsylvania lager called Yingling, but we made it our own. We made it Yunkling. And so it's brewed here. We have a lot of beers inspired by the American brewing tradition, all on tap that we do ourselves. But if you do want like a real American beer, we got loads of bottles in the fridge. We always stock PBR. That's had a long history with us.
0: And obviously American bars are synonymous with food. What sort of food options have you got for us?
1: So being from Philly, we are definitely the best place this side of the Atlantic you can get a Philly cheesesteak. We're actually about to open up a new site in Amsterdam as well. So we're expanding into Europe. But yeah, the cheesesteak is an absolute must. Have you had our cheesesteak before?
0: I haven't, no.
1: Okay, well, like, there's a cheesesteak on us. You got to remember, you can come by. Buffalo wings, absolutely formidable. But we're like, South Philadelphia's got a lot of Italian American heritage, and specifically our owner, his family are of Italian American descent. So we have a lot of Italian flair in our menu as well, like whether we do these big hoagies, which are like fresh sandwiches full of deli meats, or the mozzarella sticks. There's a lot of like American stuff. It's not just burgers, you know, it's like it's very culturally rooted in our home city.
0: I like that sounds really good. And in terms of football itself, obviously you can't be Barcelona, maybe you can be. Who do you want to win the World Cup?
1: So I mean, I think that having the privilege of like being English but working in an American bar, I get to support two teams. So if either of those guys do well, I'm very, very happy. Yeah. But I think professionally, I probably got to say go Team USA.
0: Well, thank you, Teo, for joining us. And you can visit the Nine Elms Passyunk Avenue Bar. It's open late for the World Cup. And yeah, check it out, guys.

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0: fight. Meanwhile, Tory leader Kemi Badenoch says a win in the Aberdeen South by-election shows her party's working to regain trust.
1: The people of Aberdeen put their trust and their faith in Conservatives. We know that 2 years ago we had our worst defeat ever, but the party is changing under my leadership. We are going in a new direction.
0: She also claims a message has been sent about the need to drill our own oil in the North Sea. The Conservatives took the seat from the SNP, who held on to Arbroath and Broughty Ferry. Elsewhere, a stepmother's been jailed for 12 years for killing a 5-year-old girl by scalding her in a hot bathtub as punishment nearly half a century ago. 67-year-old Janice Nix was sentenced for the manslaughter of Andrea Bernard in South London in 1978. Her death was treated as an accident until her older brother Desmond went to police in 2022 with a new account.
2: Janice said to me, "Say it was an accident." She told me to say that we were in the garden. If anyone asks, say we were in the garden and Andrea fell in the bath. And she promised that she wouldn't hit me anymore or beat me anymore. And that's what I did.
0: It's understood a 3-year-old was attacked by at least one crocodile when he ended up in a zoo enclosure in Cambridgeshire. A man's been deemed not fit for interview, having been arrested on suspicion of attempted murder. Two men have been sentenced to a combined 9 years for plotting a series of arson attacks on properties linked to the Prime Minister. A court heard they were orchestrated by an anonymous Russian-speaking handler. And former England goalkeeper Mary Earps is returning to the Women's Super League. She signed a 2-year deal with the London City Lionesses. Earps, who's now 33, joins a team who finished sixth last season. That's the latest. I'm Cam.
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2: Andy Burnham's promised a new path for Britain as he returns to Westminster by winning a by-election in Greater Manchester. The new Labour MP could now trigger a leadership challenge, which Sir Keir Starmer insists he'd

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4: The Jersey Boys are, I mean, the show is based off Frankie Valli and the Four Seasons. It's a true story. It's the origin of this group that, in a pretty predominant way, changed music in loads of different ways. And they're responsible for a lot of the changes that happened around their time to music. It's an amazing group of guys that grew up in Jersey, and their origin story, what got them all in the group, their ups, their downs, and all the different characters that come along that journey along the way. Yeah, it's a really cool group of guys, and it's just their true story, and it's such a brilliant piece because it just focuses on those characters and their various journeys that they go on through that course of changing music history, really.
5: And your character is Bob Gaudio. Who is he?
4: Yeah, so Bob is kind of the musical brains of the group. He's the last one to join. He joins very young, but by then he's already, you know, got a number two record at 15. He got that. So he's a very smart guy. He's very talented musically. He's brilliant at writing. And he's responsible for writing a lot of their stuff along with their producer, Bob Crew. And yeah, I mean, not only has he got that musical talent, but he's also very clued up on the business side. And he's responsible for a lot of that side of keeping the group going when others in the group were maybe not actively trying to ruin what they had. But but yeah, he manages to keep them afloat a bit along with Frankie.
5: So what's his temperament like?
4: He's an interesting character. He's not, I think one might assume he could potentially be soft, maybe. He's not at all. He's such a clued up guy. Everything is logical. He grows throughout the piece as a person as well, which is really cool because he starts so young with you know, life experience in some areas and no life experience in others. And he goes through that journey of growing really throughout the piece, as do all the characters, because we see them go from young to old and their whole journey really. So yeah, he's an interesting one. He's actually not really someone you'd want to mess with. He's very polite. He does everything right, but he'll just say it how it is. Yeah.
5: Iron fist in a velvet glove.
4: Exactly.
5: I believe the story is told in four parts. So which stage do you narrate?
4: So I am Summer, is my season, which is the end of, it's the second section of act one. And yeah, I joined the show slightly later than the others because I'm the last one to join the group. I'm on maybe 20 minutes in. From then, it's a roller coaster, and yeah, it's pretty full on. So yeah, jump on stage and straight away narrating half of that act and singing songs, and the group, you know, finds the big three, we call them, the big three numbers that really take them, you know, launch them as a group into the spotlight. And yeah, it just goes, it picks up and runs.

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2: Andy Burnham's promising to make life affordable and deliver a new path for Britain as he returns to Westminster ahead of a rumoured Labour leadership challenge. Sir Keir Starmer says he'd fight any that are triggered. The now former Greater Manchester Mayor secured more than half the vote in yesterday's by-election in Makerfield. Voters have had their say.
3: All we want and are hopeful for is that our community now hasn't just been used.
4: I am actually probably one of the few Keir Starmer supporters as well, so I was in a right dilemma.
5: Personally, I would rather see Andy Burnham waited out till the next general election and then go for the leadership.
2: The Tories and SNP each won by-elections in Scotland. A US official says a ceasefire has been agreed between Israel and Hezbollah. Continuing attacks have held up today's peace talks between the US and Iran. A stepmother who killed

0: 5-year-old Andrea Bernard by scalding her in a hot bathtub in South London in 1978 has been jailed for 12 years. It was treated as an accident until the victim's older brother gave police a new account in 2022. It's understood at least one crocodile attacked a 3-year-old boy in an enclosure at a zoo in Cambridgeshire. The toddler's in hospital. Two men have been sentenced to a combined 9 years for plotting arson attacks on properties linked to the Prime Minister. A court heard a car and two houses were set alight by Roman Lavrinovich. He was acting on the instructions of an anonymous online user called EL Money. Here's Mr. Justice Garnham.
1: You were to EL a useful idiot, a fool who could be manipulated to EL's advantage.
0: Stanislav Karpiec, who supported his friend, was also jailed. And New Zealand are 57 for 2 in their second innings in the second test at the Oval and lead by 157 on day 3. Earlier, England were bowled out for 291. That's the latest. I'm Cam Hall.
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4: Clear skies at first tonight before cloud in the west spreads eastwards across the region by the morning. Minimum temperature 16 Celsius. Cloudy at first for Saturday with some sunny spells later in the day. Winds gradually easing during the afternoon and feeling a little less hot than today. Top temperature 28 Celsius. Whatever the weather, London's freshest fruit, veg and flowers are always in season at New Covent Garden Market. Serving the capital 6 days a week from Nine Elms.
5: I'm Luke, manager at Green and Bloom. 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

Miles Smith, Hold Me in the Dark. Hello, it's Ian Barclay in for Farrader and Joey just for today. How's your day going? Too hot? It's going to hit 32 before the day's over. Currently 30 in downtown Battersea. Then we're going to get 2 days of respite. And then on Monday, it hots up again. Oh, deep joy. London in a heat wave. Who could ask for more? Anyway, I'm going to keep the tunes going for you this afternoon and keep you up to date with all the traffic and travel too. If only there was some way of knowing which day of the week we're dealing with today, because I get so confused. I was in on Monday, which is not my normal day. I was in on Wednesday, which is my normal day. And today, well, who knows?

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2: Our usual slow traffic on Wandsworth Bridge Road northbound before New King's Road. Travel time is 15 minutes. Slow traffic too on the West Hill northbound between Tibbetts Corner and the Upper Richmond Road. Travel time 5 minutes there. Slow traffic on West Hill westbound around the A205 South Circular coming from the one-way system. Delays on Chertsey Road westbound from Twickenham Bridge to Hospital Bridge Road roundabout. Travel time there is 15 minutes. There are minor delays on the Victoria line due to a track fault at Brixton. That stymied my plans for travel yesterday, I can tell you. And on Southern, the service is suspended on Southern between Watford Junction and Clapham Junction due to problems with the signals between Wembley Central and Shepherd's Bush. Why should that bother me? Well, you might be heading to see Harry Styles this evening. He's at Wembley Stadium. It starts at 5 o'clock. You can expect extra traffic on the North Circular and for Wembley Stadium, Wembley Park and Wembley Central stations. They're going to be much busier than normal.

0: to celebrate the FIFA World Cup, our reporters have been out and about speaking to people from around the world who now call Southwest London home. Swedes love football and sweet treats. Mia Herford went to Blah Bar in Putney to speak to the owner about what the World Cup means to her.
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0: I spoke to Sandra West, owner of Blå Bar, who is Swedish.
1: We are at Blå Bar Nordic Living, which is a Scandinavian cafe, deli, retail store based in Putney. I missed Sweden and the sense of home, hence I sort of built Blå Bar here. We have been here 10 years now, so we just had our 10-year anniversary earlier this year. And where we are in southwest London has quite a big Swedish or Scandinavian community as well. Barnes is a Swedish school, in Wimbledon there's a Norwegian school, so there's quite a lot of Scandinavians in the area.
0: The front window has beautiful artwork representing Sweden for the World Cup.
1: Positively Putney are doing this amazing, I guess, across Putney, that every country will be painted in a window to represent it from the World Cup. And we got Sweden, luckily, so we have, it's actually the mascot from the World Cup, which is an eagle, but it is the blue and yellow colours, so it works nicely with us. So we're going to have it for the whole summer, so hopefully we'll get very far in the World Cup. But it's also got a lovely kind of Swedish house, and the Swedish flag, and it's kind of, yeah, a little bit of Swedish summer there as well. And the football is a blueberry, as our name means blueberry, so if you spot that, yeah, it's not a football, it's a blueberry being kicked around. Sweden is a very passionate country about football. They follow the Premier League like nothing else. Like, all my family come over and they want to watch a match and they want to get involved, and just football is massive there. So it's a lot of excitement in Sweden and a lot of excitement in my own household as well. But my six-year-old is, I think this will be the first World Cup he can actually follow. So my partner's already pre-ordered the Swedish kit so we can fully support it in our house.
0: Sandra tells me how it makes her feel to have Sweden take part in the World Cup.
1: Oh yeah, of course it makes you feel proud. And I think now it will get this massive interest in Sweden. Everyone wants to go and see it and get tickets, and sort of you get this sense of togetherness, don't you, in sports. So you're all kind of rallying behind each other. So I think it's brilliant for the country.
0: That was Sandra West at Blå Bar in Putney. Mia Herford for Riverside Reports.
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A 60s classic from Pet Clark, that's Downtown. If you fancy heading downtown in Battersea tonight, why don't you go along to the Arches Lane Theatre? There you can see the Apple Orchard Players production of Robin Hood by Carl Gross. He's the man who brought us The Grinning Man, if you remember that. And if you think you know the Robin Hood legend, think again. That's tonight at the Arches Lane Theatre, starts at 7:30. You can also catch it tomorrow afternoon at 3, Arches Lane Theatre.

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2: Clear skies at first tonight before cloud in the west spreads eastwards across the region by the morning. It's going to be a sticky one, 16 Celsius overnight. Cloudy at first tomorrow with some sunny spells later in the day. Winds gradually easing during the afternoon, feeling a little less hot than today. Maximum temperature 28 Celsius. Whatever the weather, London's freshest fruit, veg and flowers are always in season at New Covent Garden Market, serving the capital 6 days a week from Nine Elms.
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3: From Bruce White's in New Covent Garden Market. I come up here a lot as a kid with my dad, and I loved it ever since I was young. It's a different atmosphere. It's like one big family. You have laugh and joke, but at the same time, you get the job done. You know what I mean? It's just a great place to work. We get to see the behind the scenes of all the restaurants, the hotels, the airlines, cruise ship. I can tell you one about one. Cordyceps, they're grown in a very weird way. They get into little insects and stuff like that. They grow out of the body, so it's a fungus growing out of the body, which is very good for you. Gives you a lot of energy. Got a lot of health benefits to it as well, so yes, no, it's very interesting.
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0: Tamla Motown gem on Riverside Radio, back in the charts in 2026, thanks to the film Michael, which I haven't seen because I don't think any film could teach me anything I don't already know about Michael Jackson, but hugely popular, reaching a whole new audience, and lots of his songs are back in the charts as well. It's Ian Barclay in for Farida and Joey, just for a change, just for today, just for Friday. I'm with you through until 6 o'clock this evening.
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2: No red lights to report, but there's the usual slow traffic on Wandsworth Bridge Road northbound before the New King's Road. Travel time is 10 minutes. Usual slow traffic on the South Circular from Roehampton Lane at Red Rover to Chalker's Corner. Travel time there, a massive 20 minutes. Delays on Chertsey Road westbound from Twickenham Bridge to Hospital Bridge Road roundabout. Travel time currently 5 minutes. And the slow traffic on the West Hill westbound around South Circular coming from the one-way system. Just one thing to report to you on the trains. The service is suspended on Southern between Watford Junction and Clapham Junction due to problems with the signals between Wembley Central and Shepherd's Bush. Now, this is particularly a problem this evening because a lot of people are heading to Wembley Stadium. Why are they doing that? Because Harry Styles is performing there. The concert starts at 5 o'clock, although I don't expect he'll be on stage then. You can expect extra traffic on the North Circular and for Wembley Stadium, Wembley Park and Wembley Central stations. Much, much busier than normal. More travel news for you in half an hour's time.

0: had a bit of a crush on Claire Grogan back in the early 80s. That was Altered Images and Don't Talk to Me About Love. Took myself off to the seaside yesterday to visit some friends. I actually went with friends as well. And thought, great, escaping the heat of London for the day. Woohoo! Went to Deal in Kent and it rained. It actually rained on me. I was not wearing a Mac. I didn't have an umbrella. I was not prepared for the rain. It looked very dramatic as it rolled in from the sea. But it rained. Now, the great thing about summer rain, as Belinda Carlisle will tell you, is that you get wet, but you dry really, really quickly because the air is so warm. And the rain's warm as well. So it's actually quite pleasant. But that's my tale of woe from yesterday. Don't think any rain is forecast for this weekend, but it's going to be hot.
1: Riverside Drive. With

That's The Loving Kind from Girls Aloud. Talking of loud, we have a show tonight at 9 o'clock called Loud. It's Loud with Sandrine. Don't worry, it doesn't mean that she shouts at you down the radio. It stands for Lift Others Up Daily, which I think is a wonderful motto for life. Sandrine, good listen. She always has interesting guests on her programme and plays some fabulous music too. 9 till 10 o'clock tonight, only on Riverside Radio. It's Loud with Sandrine. We are heading to the news at the top of the hour. In the next hour, we will bring you up to date with all the traffic and travel news and the weather news as well, which is a little bit important at the moment, seeing as summer seems to have arrived out of nowhere, even though it's not officially the equinox until Sunday. That's when the summer equinox begins. Anyway, take us to the news. This is Role Model.

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2: Almost 100 Labour MPs are now calling on Sir Keir Starmer to stand down, as we're told Andy Burnham wants to become Prime Minister in early September. He's won the Makerfield by-election to secure a return to Westminster. But the Prime Minister says he'd fight any challenge for his job, with ex-Health Secretary Wes Streeting eyeing it up too. Labour MP Luke Charters has this message for the PM.
3: He needs to wake up, smell the coffee. This was a huge alarm clock moment for Starmer. I think he's got to understand that this was a message, not just about the fantastic constituency MP they've got here in Makerfield, but people here knew that they were part of something bigger.
2: A US official says Israel and Hezbollah have agreed to a ceasefire. It's not the first time that's happened in Lebanon. Our Middle East correspondent Adam Parsons says previous versions haven't lasted very long.
4: There was already a ceasefire that had been around for a couple of months that both sides had violated on an almost daily basis. There was then the deal struck by the United States and Iran, not signed by either Hezbollah or Israel, that mandated an end to conflict in Lebanon.
2: It comes hours after Israel attacked parts of southern Lebanon. A woman's been jailed nearly 50 years after scalding her 5-year-old stepdaughter in a hot bath as a punishment. Janice Nix, who's 67, has been told she'll spend 12 years behind bars. It's understood a toddler hurt at a zoo in Cambridgeshire was attacked by a crocodile. A man arrested

0: Wasn't deemed fit to interview. Businesses are being urged to relax dress codes, give staff free water and offer flexible working patterns to help cope with the heat. It could top 30 degrees Celsius again over the next few days. And New Zealand are starting to dominate England at tee on day three of the second test. The tourists are 94 for two in the second innings at the Oval, leading by 194. That's the latest. I'm Cam Hall.
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3: Clear skies at first tonight before cloud in the west spreads eastwards across the region by the morning. Minimum overnight temperature 16 Celsius. Cloudy at first for your Saturday with some sunny spells later in the day. Winds gradually easing during the afternoon. I'm feeling a little less hot than today. Top temperature 28 Celsius. Whatever the weather, London's freshest fruit, veg and flowers are always in season at New Covent Garden Market. Serving the capital 6 days a week from Nine Elms.
4: Hi, it's Brian Port here from Porter's Foliage. We've been in the New Covent Garden Flower Market for over 100 years and we just want to say what an amazing place it is and it's lovely to be part of a local community.
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That's Kelly Clarkson on Riverside Radio, and my life would suck without you. Apart from anything else, I'd be sitting here talking to myself, which is nothing new, I have to admit. Remember the old Smithfield Meat Market? Well, it is going to be reborn as the new home for the London Museum. It's opening in November, and it sounds absolutely brilliant. Visitors will be able to explore the general market buildings of the 1880s, designed by Horace Towerbridge Jones, the very different poultry building of the 1960s, and features one of London's largest hyperbolic parabola roofs. So stick that in your pipe and smoke it. Out on Farringdon Street, old shop fronts will be reopened to give a village atmosphere. The highlight space for many, though, will be the old railway catacombs beneath the venue where the permanent galleries will be housed. Sounds absolutely fascinating. Something to look forward to this winter.

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2: Slow traffic on the South Circular from Roehampton Lane at Red Rover to Chalker's Corner. Travel time currently 10 minutes. Usual congestion on the Chertsey Road westbound from Twickenham Bridge to Hospital Bridge Road roundabout. Travel time 15 minutes. On the A3 westbound, around the South Circular coming from the one-way system. There's slow traffic as per usual. And slow traffic on the West Hill northbound between Tibbetts Corner and the Upper Richmond Road. Travel time is 5 minutes. Services are suspended on Southern between Watford Junction and Clapham Junction due to problems with the signals between Wembley Central and Shepherd's Bush this evening. And there are severe delays on the Victoria line due to a track fault at Brixton. That's all I have for you now. More travel news for you in half an hour's time.

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1: And from the power of love to the power of music, we've been playing it all this week. It's from Phoenix and it's called Main One, and it's our Track of the Week. Phoenix crashes... doesn't crash. Must get his glasses seen to. Phoenix creates clean, melodic, vocal-driven pop R&B influenced by Michael Jackson, Usher, Bruno Mars, Justin Timberlake and The Weeknd. His sound blends modern production with strong hooks and performance energy. Check him out on his socials at Phoenix Wright and listen to Main One now.

0: His name is Phoenix. The song is called Main One, and it's our track of the week here on Riverside Radio this week. If you'd like your music to be track of the week in a future week, drop us an email, TOTW@riversideradio.com. 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Tell us about your socials. Include the track that you'd like us to promote. And also tell us your connection to Wandsworth, Merton, Richmond or Wandsworth, because Track of the Week is all about promoting local music and local musicians. Good luck.
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1: Right here in Nine Elms.
2: Clear skies at first tonight before cloud in the west spreads eastwards across the region by the morning. However, it should stay dry generally. Minimum temperature overnight 16 Celsius. And Saturday looks like this. Cloudy at first with some sunny spells later in the day. Winds gradually easing during the afternoon. Feeling a little less hot than today. Top temperature tomorrow, 27 Celsius. Whatever the weather, London's freshest fruit, veg and flowers are always in season at New Covent Garden Market. Serving the capital 6 days a week from Nine Elms.
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0: 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That's Fuzzbox and Pink Sunshine in for Farida and Joey. Just for today, it's Ian Barclay.
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0: If you were listening to The Breakfast Show with Ben and Ava this morning, you would have heard all about Buy Back Brixton. Street party happening tonight. It's a street party and demonstration against redevelopment. There'll be music, food, stalls, poetry and speeches. And it all kicks off in Brixton at 6 o'clock tonight. Do you know what a balmy evening like tonight deserves? Bit of Eric.
1: It's

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0: Slow traffic on the South Circular from Roehampton Lane at Red Rover to Chalker's Corner at the moment. Travel time is 10 minutes. Delays on Chertsey Road westbound from Twickenham Bridge to Hospital Bridge Road roundabout. Travel time 10 minutes there too. And there's the usual delays on Chertsey Road eastbound from Hampton Road west to Apex Corner to St Margaret's Road roundabout to Twickenham Bridge. Travel time 5 minutes. Excuse me, I had to clear my throat then. Severe delays on the Victoria line this evening due to a track fault at Brixton. And finally, the service is suspended on Southern between Watford Junction and Clapham Junction due to problems with the signals between Wembley Central and Shepherd's Bush. That's it for our travel news service for this week. It will resume on Monday morning at 7 o'clock in The Breakfast Show with Ali Einstein. And me, Ian Buckley.

Richard Wheatley and Susan Heather KitKat will have it going on at 7 o'clock this evening in the Friday Week. It's a quirky look at the news. As for me, time for me to go. Thank you very much for your company. I'll be back with you on Sunday morning at 11 o'clock for Barclays Brunch. Hope to see you then.

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2: If it's understood, Andy Burnham wants to be Prime Minister in September, but the man currently in the job insists he won't quit. Sir Keir Starmer's promising to fight any leadership challenge after the former Greater Manchester Mayor became an MP by winning the Makerfield by-election.
3: The word Makerfield in the future must be known as a byword for the change that came to British politics. This is the moment. We've been on a path for 40 years that simply hasn't worked.
2: Wes Streeting also wants to be Labour leader. Our political editor Beth Rigby expects MPs will make the PM's weekend difficult.
4: They're going to put the squeeze on him. They're going to make it really uncomfortable. They're going to make it clear to him that many MPs want him to go. Maybe they build up a list of dozens and dozens of MPs. Maybe some in the cabinet move.
2: But the Tories and SNP each won by-elections in Scotland. Elsewhere, a US official says a ceasefire between Israel and Hezbollah is now in effect. Earlier, Lebanon's Health Ministry reported 47 people had been killed in Israeli strikes. A stepmom's been jailed for 12 years for the manslaughter of a 5-year-old girl in a hot bath in South London almost 50 years ago. Andrea Bernard's brother says he was threatened to keep quiet. Three prisoners have been given whole life orders for murdering a child killer behind bars. Inmate Kyle Bevan was stabbed to death in West Yorkshire last year. It's understood a 3-year-old boy was attacked by at least one crocodile after ending up in an enclosure at a zoo in Cambridgeshire. He's in a critical but stable condition. It's reported the zoo's owner's wife jumped in to save the toddler. Reptile expert Chris Newman says he's been in touch.
5: Gracie's a remarkable lady. She's incredibly brave, but she's okay. And obviously her intervention would have made a huge difference, I'm sure.
2: And a pub chain's asking for a £5 per person deposit to reserve a table for England and Scotland World Cup games. Green King says it wants to create the best atmosphere. That's the latest. I'm Cam Hall.
0: Love in Southwest London, Riverside.
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2: Andy Burnham's allies say they want him to be in Downing Street by September, though the current occupant says he has no plans to quit. Nearly 100 Labour MPs now want a new leader. The former Greater Manchester mayor, who won yesterday's Makerfield by-election, is expected to put himself forward, as is Wes Streeting. But Sir Keir Starmer's promising to fight.
3: If there is a contest, just to be clear with you, then yes, I will run, I will stand, and I've said repeatedly I'm not going to walk away from that.
2: Both the Conservatives and SNP won by-elections in Scotland. There are questions over whether the agreed ceasefire between Israel and Hezbollah will last. The previous one failed on a daily basis. A total of 30 people have now been sentenced for their involvement in riots in Cardiff sparked by the deaths of two teenagers. Kyrie Sullivan and Harvey Evans died in Ely in 2023 after their e-bike crashed minutes after being followed by a police van. A stepmother's been jailed for 12 years for killing a 5-year-old girl by scalding her in a hot bathtub as punishment nearly half a century ago. 67-year-old Janice Nix was sentenced for the manslaughter of Andrea Bernard in South London in 1978. Her death was treated as an accident until her older brother Desmond went to police in 2022 with a new account.
4: Janice said to me, "Say it was an accident." She told me to say that we were in the garden. If anyone asks, say we were in the garden and Andrea fell in the bath. And she promised that she wouldn't hit me anymore or beat me anymore. And that's what I did.
2: It's understood a 3-year-old boy was attacked by at least one crocodile after ending up in a zoo enclosure in Cambridgeshire. The child's in a critical but stable condition. And French tennis player Corentin Moutet has lost most of his prize money from Queen's after swearing 7 times during a post-match interview. He's been given the maximum punishment for unsportsmanlike behaviour. That's the latest. I'm Cam Hall.
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0: You join us here with the breaking news that Andy Burnham has just won the World Cup for Scotland. This is the Friday Week. Hello. Yes, you join us here on the Friday Week where we read the headlines so that you don't have to. And it's all true stuff. Not that stuff I just said. And joining me in the studio this week, we have one fantastic guest. It's the ever-present, ever-wonderful, ever-glorious Susan Kitcat. Hello, Susan.
1: Oh, hello, Richard. I love that because it's just me this week, I get double the praise. This
0: it was triple.
1: Do you remember...
0: Her counting has never been great.
1: Shall we take it back to... Well, you know, remember during lockdown, there was an episode that you and the lovely Lucy did, and she pretended to be different people when you asked her the questions. Shall we try it that style?
0: Hell
1: today?
0: No.
1: Well, I might do it anyway.
0: Oh, God. Okay, so joining me in the studio, we have Susan Kitcat. Please,
1: I'm not losing the praise, Richard. You're not
0: doing
1: that to
0: me. Please accept no counterfeits. How has your week been? Have you been following any news stories this week?
1: Well, yeah, the one news story actually that caught my eye, and weirdly enough, it's another story about Brooklyn Beckham, because if those of you that follow our many, many followers on social media will know that we did a sort of a tribute. No,
0: oh,
1: not
0: we
1: tribute,
0: did,
1: like a,
0: didn't we?
1: A parody song about a Brooklyn news story, a Spice Girls parody song.
0: I forgot we did that.
1: And this one is following on from that news story, which was that he'd had this feud with his parents over, and he was saying, they're too into branding, they're too into self-promotion, this...
0: This is the old story, right?
1: Yeah, that's the old story. But this kid that was obviously sick of his family being... Months after saying that he's sick of his family self-promoting and being into their branding, he's appearing in an advert called Door Dash, or something.
0: I think it's called DoorDash.
1: I think it's just called DoorDash, which sounds a bit like... It sounds to me a bit like the Dordogne region of France. Also, anyway,
0: Dordogne.
1: Yeah, it's DoorDash.
0: It does sound like a spring going off, doesn't
1: DoorDash,
0: it?
1: DoorDash, yeah.
0: DoorDash sounds like Morse code.
1: So again, I'm going to say
0: DoorDash.
1: Yeah. Well, maybe he's trying to literally send an SOS to his parents, like, please help me, I'm struggling without your money. I don't know. But it's like, so you can DoorDash. You can say, they can say, tell us what you want, what you really, really want, obviously. And I think that's what he's doing. But it's that thing of, yeah, he's an advert, obviously promoting.
0: Well, I hope they have a special offer. You know, one where you get. Two for the price of one. This is the night where two becomes one.
1: Yeah, and obviously I'm sure things obviously can kick off in great style when because his dad's obviously a big footballer. You
0: know, yes, okay.
1: Do you know? I remember. I think the Beckhams were on. I can't remember what chat show it was. One of the jokey ones, and the host said to them both. So yeah, when he grows up, do you hope that he's going to be you know like a footballer like his dad or a pop star like Shania Twain?
0: Oh, that's so cruel. But so true. But yeah, it seems a bit harsh. But yeah, I do get that.
1: But it's just the fact because I think he was trying to be a chef, or maybe he's a chef. I don't know. But
0: a little bit behind the curtain here. I was with my girlfriend who is working on a tribute, not a tribute, a character comedy act. Which involves lip syncing to Brooklyn Beckham, and so she's
1: that sounds so much
0: so
1: fun.
0: She's got a bunch of
1: inside scoop.
0: No interviews with him on audio,
1: ooh.
0: And I was listening to them last night, and he is so cringy, as he's you know he's just being the least charismatic person, and the person you know the American American host of this TV show is clearly carrying. So hard
1: so much
0: to try and get him, I'm gonna make squish burgers, and he's like, "Oh, squish burgers! That sounds absolutely delightful." Now, tell me, how do we make this? And you get some steak and some pepper. Oh, pepper! I love pepper. And some garlic. Oh, you're talking my language now. And it's like completely just so he's just listing ingredients, and she's going absolutely insane over the just. There's nothing special about the ingredients he's putting in there.
1: Yeah.
0: And then there was one bit where he volunteered one piece of sort of I don't know content or whatever where he just said yeah it smells really really nice and she was like yeah it smells so good it just makes you it's really hard to have a conversation while and it was just like well done
1: that's not why it's hard to have a conversation he's just got nothing to say
0: exactly
1: do you know there is a bit out there somewhere and Hannah maybe she should try and find maybe she has already got this bit someone asked him as a wannabe chef said what you want to be a chef? Anyway, no. I said to him, what do you, things you like cooking with? And he said, I like cheese because it's like butter. And he's like, okay.
0: I really, really want to cook fries.
1: And yeah. Apparently one of Victoria Beckham's favourite things to eat is salt on toast. And it's like, yeah, so I suppose one day he'll be a talented enough chef to make her that, you know. That's
0: oh, yeah. Is that actually a true thing?
1: That wasn't a pun thing, apparently. Because, I guess you look at the size of Victoria Beckham, I guess she doesn't have many indulgences in the kitchen, I guess.
0: Possibly
1: so. I guess
0: not.
1: Like salt on toast
0: There is something really nice. Salt, maybe. Butter, a little bit of salt, a little bit of pepper is actually on toast.
1: Yeah,
0: or even better than that, what you do, okay, here's a little tip. What you do is you get a bit of toast and then you get, butter it up and you put a little bit of salt, a little bit of pepper, put it between two bits of bread.
1: A toast sandwich.
0: Yeah.
1: Or do you know, I was going to say another thing is I quite like butter, cinnamon and a bit of sugar on toast. Can be quite nice.
0: I thought you were just going to stop there.
1: Yeah,
0: butter, cinnamon, sugar. Yeah, yeah, no, that was my supper every night before bed for a long time until my house parents, the people who were looking after me at school, had to say, we're going to stop you doing that now because it's not very good for you. And I was like, but it's nice. I like it. I want to.
1: I really, really, really want cinnamon
0: and
1: sugar.
0: And they were like, maybe not. Yeah. You'll sleep better if you don't. But I don't need sleep when you've got cinnamon and sugar.
1: Also, I'll tell you something I discovered at festivals is you can almost make cheesecake by putting, if you put cheese and jam
0: on cake.
1: What you do
0: is make cheesecake, you get a Victoria sponge and a slice of Emmental cheddar. Yeah. Emmental cheese. And you just put one in the other.
1: No, that would possibly work. Do let us know. Send in these pictures, guys.
0: It's a sensation.
1: But no, what I was going to say is if you put jam on toast and then you put a bit of cheese on top of it and melt it, it's actually surprisingly that's kind of zingy, and it's something really works about that, actually.
0: The one that my grandmother swears by is cheese and apple. Just slice of cheese.
1: That's the well-known one. But, we do obviously wish Brooklyn Beckham well with his career as a chef. But
0: And his career as a DoorDasher.
1: As a DoorDasher. Yeah, wouldn't it be ironic that if you actually ordered it and then Brooklyn Beckham turns up at your door saying, yeah, since not getting on with the parents, this is just what I do.
0: Yeah. Riding a motorbike round, delivering.
1: And when I did that, I think I was going for a sort of a David Beckham type of voice. I don't know if that really carried. I don't know if he does sound like his dad. But,
0: he does sound a little bit like his dad. I thought he would sound more American than he does.
1: Which, yeah, there's another clip that I would love to try and find again, because a while back, afterwards, people did sort of poke fun at it. But there was a while back, David Beckham's there with the rest of the England team, and they're saying to him, oh, so are you expecting to have a good weekend? And they're waiting for him to say, yeah, because, we're going to really play hard. We've got some really, fantastic moves lined up. And he said, yeah, it's going to be a good weekend because it's going to start around Friday evening, and it's probably going to go on till Sunday, late Sunday. And it's like, yeah, you've just described what a weekend is. That's it.
0: Just define
1: really
0: the parameters.
1: Want to find that clip somewhere. It must be out there somewhere.
0: Sometimes it works.
1: Yeah.
0: But yes, that was quite an interesting one. But I've also got some stories from the news of the week. Would you like to hear them? And
1: yes,
0: potentially
1: please.
0: Answer them in question format, like it's a quiz.
1: Oh, can't you just make it easier for me, Richard? Just tell them to me like they're a story. Like, once upon a time in a land far, far away.
0: That's a different show.
1: I think
0: it might be worth pitching. I'm not saying that's not a show worth pitching, but
1: I will say is one of our stories you could kind of start that way, but we'll come on to it in a little bit.
0: Okay, in that case, let's get on with the show. Okay, Susan, I'm going to try and get this question right. Okay, just edit
1: Stick
0: that.
1: With us,
0: edit.
1: Ladies and gentlemen.
0: Tom, can you just edit the rest of that out? What do you mean it's live?
1: So if you wish to order
0: anything,
1: if you want to order anything from DoorDash, just go to DoorDash.com, request Brooklyn Beckham on bike.
0: Other services are available. I'm not even sure. I assume DoorDash is available in the UK, but it may or may not be. But also other services are available.
1: Other takeaways are available.
0: Takeaways are available. What do you call the one festival to rule them all?
1: Okay, I'm going to tell you a story, Richard, because this is the one I was talking about. Long ago, there were nine rings.
0: Galaxy far, far
1: there
0: away.
1: Were nine rings, nine festivals that ruled the UK, but they were all of them deceived, For in Stratfordshire there was created another festival, the Festival of the Hobbits. Did you like that?
0: I'm just trying to... Staffordshire?
1: Isn't it Staffordshire? What did
0: Staffordshire.
1: I say? Stratfordshire.
0: Stratfordshire.
1: Yeah,
0: I
1: made up.
0: Stratfordshire. I believe Stratford is in Staffordshire, but as in Stratford-upon-Avon. But
1: named the most unlikely of creatures, a hobbit. Yeah, I was focusing so much on the voice, I forgot the story.
0: Yes.
1: Or forgot where it was. But there are so many shires around Britain, that's the thing. Could have been Staffordshire, Oxford. Oxfordshire, I think, would have made... Because they have explained why the Hobbit Festival was in Staffordshire. But Oxford, because that's where both him and...
0: C.S. Lewis
1: wrote sort of Narnia.
0: Tolkien and C.S. Lewis
1: wrote Narnia and Lord of the Rings. But I thought they were saying that Tolkien also grew up around Manchester and...
0: Birmingham
1: and other places.
0: I mean, this is how you know she's a proper Londoner, because she believes there are only two places in the UK, London and not London.
1: Yeah,
0: and basically, everywhere that's not London, they can all basically be just... You can just shove whatever word you want, and, you know, it doesn't matter. It doesn't actually matter which one it is. It's just they're all basically the same because they're not London. And that's how you know a true Londoner.
1: Yeah, it is true. I just think there's London and then there's not London. Yeah.
0: But yes, this is the Brandywine Festival, which is...
1: Want to go to it. Can we go to this, Richard?
0: It's 5 days.
1: 5 days of drinking beer and... singing songs.
0: Well, and playing various games, including the Four Farthings games. I don't actually know what farthings are, but apparently they seem
1: well,
0: to
1: be... Well, a farthing was obviously...
0: Currency.
1: Currency.
0: But in this context, I believe it's like a clan where you get assigned... I think it's basically where you just get assigned a house and then you go to it. Compete across the festival from the 9th to the 13th of September. It does
2: look... Ticket sales, the precious many you can get tickets.
1: Yes. You weren't very impressed with that one, were you, Richard?
0: So we're going with that game, are we? Okay. But
3: I think you should show me a bit more respect, Bilbo Baggins.
0: Yes, you can have more respect in Weston Park, which is, as you correctly point out, the area that it will be taking place in Staffordshire, and it is home for 2,000 people.
1: Oh, do you know what? You really have to make sure you've got a ticket, because you know what? If you turn up without a ticket,
3: you shall not pass.
0: Well done. You almost got the you didn't quite get the inclination right, but
1: it was heading in the right direction.
0: You shall not pause.
1: The rest of the show is just going to be me and Richard doing silly voices.
0: No, it's definitely not going to be that.
1: But do you know what? If you turn up a bit late, though, do you know what I would say?
0: Oh, God.
3: A wizard is never late. Neither is he early. He arrives precisely when he means to.
0: Correct. Mm. I don't actually know exactly what takes place. I mean, it's all themed workshops and games and stuff. I don't know. It doesn't say in the article what a hobbit workshop would be. I don't know. One where you get to forge rings? No, that's not really hobbits. Mm-hmm. If you have you know what? I know exactly what it would be involved in a hobbit-based festival. Food.
1: Yeah, food, and also kind of...
0: You start the day with breakfast at 10 o'clock, then you move on to
1: second breakfast?
0: No, sorry, breakfast at 9 o'clock, second breakfast at 10 o'clock, then at 11s, 12s, then you have lunch, then you have second lunch, then you go for a mid-afternoon snack around 3 o'clock, and... Then you've got a long wait until tea at 5 o'clock, at which point you then wait until dinner at 6 o'clock, and then supper at 8 o'clock.
1: And you know what? You'd have some pretty impressive fireworks at the end of the day, wouldn't you? That's what I'd hope to say. I'd want some fireworks.
0: Yeah, you'd want some dragon fireworks. I think so. Also, everyone's got big feet.
1: Yeah. Well, do you know what? This is where I'm not sure.
0: You know what say about a hobbit with big feet?
1: They have big shoes.
0: They're a hobbit.
1: This is where I'm not sure if I can... Okay, I'm short. I'm not quite 5'2". But I have quite small feet, but quite wide feet. So I think I do qualify as a hobbit.
0: You qualify, yeah. Mm. How are you at being quiet and sneaky?
1: Oh, sneaky, quiet.
0: Okay.
1: No, but you know what? I could when I go to the festival, you know what? I can come back and I can do a report for Riverside Radio, and I can call it There and Back Again.
0: Yes, there we go. That
1: A Hobbit's Tale by Susan Kitcat.
0: A Hobbit's Tale. I mean, do hobbits have tails?
1: No, that's a different sort of tale.
0: Different spelling. Mm. But yeah, I mean, obviously, you could argue that you were there. It's just that you were wearing a ring and were invisible.
1: Yes. Yeah, that's what I would. And you know, it's like, you know, I was going to say maybe some women experience that because once men see they've got a wedding ring on, they're suddenly invisible to them.
0: That is cutting and political and a little truer than it should be.
1: Yes, well, there we go. But no, I want to go to the Hobbit Festival. So if anyone wants to come to a Hobbit Festival, just let us know at Riverside. This is Riverside Radio.
0: I'd probably go straight to...
1: Susan Kitcat.
0: Kitty Cat. Art Kitty Cat.
1: Instagram, I think I'm art_kitty_cat.
0: Okay, and if you want to talk to me, then I am...
1: Her helper. He's my helper.
0: Richard Wheatley Comedy. It's much easier. That is the news, that the festival known as Brandywine, the Hobbit Festival, is being brought to the UK. It has already been held once in America, and it will be held in America in October again at Harrodsburg in Kentucky. But what's that say? Oh yeah, that's going to be held in October. It's going to be held in the UK. With bringing this to the home of Lord of the Rings. Well, I mean, the Lord of the Rings, the book. Obviously, Lord of the Rings, the film, is set in New Zealand. They had set it in New Zealand because that's where the Orkney people live.
1: Oh, so very good.
0: We'll move on. That is that story. Susan, what have the England team lost so far?
1: Well, this was an interesting one to me because it was a van of merchandise stuff that went missing, but it doesn't sound like there was anything in it. It was £18,000 worth, apparently.
0: It was, yeah.
1: And it doesn't sound to me, I know it's all branding and it's probably designer, but it doesn't sound to me like that's not what I'd spend £18,000 on, you know?
0: Also, it seems really random stuff. And also, the article seemed to argue that seemed to be suggesting that this was the team's personal stuff, but a lot of it is not very personal. I mean, it starts, you know, with 4 pairs of boots, 5 pairs of shoes, 2 signed white jerseys, and 1 signed red jersey.
1: But if they're saying this is their personal stuff, how much is it? Just like if you are, like, you know, Harry Kane or something, that you just sign everything and just like, yeah, it's mine, I'm signing it. It's a bit like when your mum used to stitch your name into things.
0: I still get my mum to stitch my name into things. I find it very useful when you're going, especially when you're with a bunch of blind people going to a tournament. Like if I'm going off to a tournament in, you know, as I am in a few months' time to Latvia to play, it's very useful just to have your name written into the bit of your kit in case you leave your kit bag lying around and everyone else got an identical kit bag filled with very similar kit, and you can say no, mine's the one with my name on it. It makes things so much easier. We've got World Cup football worth £214, keeper gloves worth £160.87. Very precise numbers on this evaluation. 87. Who sells anything for 87? You would sell it for 99 or a whole pound, like, or a unit of 10.
1: It is a bit of a night. It's a bit of, yeah.
0: Most of these items do have valuations attached to them, except for 4 navy shorts, 4 light blue shirts with long sleeves, 4 light blue shirts with short sleeves, all worth nothing, and 2 stuffed lions. Which of those players has brought their pet stuffed lions with them?
1: So pet stuffed lions, they're considering these stuffed lions pets.
0: I'm saying that, you know, had 2 stuffed lions in it, and if this is the players' stuff, if this is the England squad's stuff, who brought 2 stuffed lions? Who was like, no, I'm not travelling without my stuffed lions?
1: But you know, it's weird you say that, actually, because there was some...
0: no value given, which is just brutal.
1: There was some genuine research done that children who went through procedures at hospital and stuff, the one animal that, strange enough, if you gave them this as a toy, they felt less fear and recovered quicker was a stuffed lion. So hospitals were saying, specifically, could we have toys?
0: I've never heard that before. I want you to find that.
1: I'll have to try and find that.
0: Find that and send it to me.
1: Yeah.
0: I love that.
1: Because I love lions, so maybe that's why. Maybe I need like a, maybe, yeah.
0: Oh, hang on.
1: They're little Aslans. That's the thing. We're back onto Narnia and...
0: Well, I just spotted another thing that's even weirder. A Lego set of a Nike Air shoe worth £99.99. Now, that's a proper value of money. But what? Still, what? Who has brought their lucky Lego shoe?
1: Oh, I don't know.
0: On tour with them. Like, why is there one Lego shoe? This isn't like a van full of merchandise, you know, doing a delivery of the branded merchandise. This is one-offs and two-offs of various things, which are... I just don't understand what this van was and whose stuff this is. It's such a bizarre thing.
1: Yeah, that's like the... Well, the only thing I was thinking is maybe it's Jude Bellingham. Am I saying that name?
0: Jude Bellingham.
1: Jude Bellingham. Yeah, that was the name I was thinking it was. Because if you've constructed something out of Lego, you would be saying to, hey, Jude, don't take it down. Remember to take a Lego brick and make it better. Like, you'd just be telling him not to take it down instead of let it down.
0: I thought there was going to be a better pun at the end of that. There were so many ways you could have taken that.
1: Hey, Jude, don't take it down. No.
0: That's a step too far. There are two people who have been accused of this and are being tried. I won't go into their names. But they are liable for between 1 and 7 years in jail if they are found guilty. Nike Air, just imagine that. You burgle a van late at night and you get away with a whole bunch of stuff and you look back at what you've got and you're like, I'm getting 7 years
1: for Lego.
0: For a Lego set of a Nike shoe. Other shoe brands are available, probably in Lego as well.
1: Bunch of
0: lighting stuff.
1: But this is where this
0: for,
1: is.
0: Like a whole bunch of shirts which don't even have values attached to them. The most valuable things are signed shirts, which, you know what, are pretty identifiable.
1: Do you know what? This is where I like to think that they'll be in prison with all these hardened criminals around. We're like, all right, mate, what are you in for? What did you do? But like, well, actually, I sort of nicked this Lego shoe, you know.
0: Just put it back on Cinderella's foot. That was the cough. Sorry, if you think that maybe
1: I did try to lean away from the mic.
0: Yeah, if anyone at home is concerned, don't worry. We have just been invaded by a ghost of a consumptive child from the era of Dickens.
1: Do you know what? Richard was so mean to me when a few years back I got diagnosed with scarlet fever. And I was like, I mean, I did admit when they said, oh, you've got scarlet fever, I was like, do you not have to be like Oliver Twist to get that? And these are all the jokes. And then a little while back, we were out with some people and stuff. A while back when I had scarlet fever, I was like, just wait there, Richard, come here. Now tell Richard what illness you had. He's like, scarlet fever. I was like, you see, other people do get it. It's not just me and Oliver Twist and, you know. Like, but yeah, when I said to Richard, he was like, yes, the Victorian child, someone who's got... But no, it's all these illnesses are making the rounds again. You can get scarlet fever.
0: You can do that. This is the news that two men are on trial for stealing a bunch of stuff from a van from the England squad, up to $18,000. Sorry, I've been saying pounds. Dollars worth of stuff, including two stuffed lions. I don't know whose lions they were. But
1: can we change the name? Can we change the three lines on the shirt to two stuffed lions in the van?
0: Yeah, it doesn't quite scan, does it?
1: It doesn't quite go the right way, does it?
0: I mean, we try to avoid the World Cup where we can.
1: Do we
0: in this show? We try not to talk about certainly not we're not going to talk about sort of the travails, successes, failures of the World Cup. Even if we do wish Scotland the best of luck in their second fixture against Morocco later tonight. But I will say there was a couple of stories that were quite fun that I saw, including one which is all about how much Boston have fallen in love with the Scottish fans.
1: Oh, yeah, I've liked that story as well. It's been sort of like, it's nice to know that Scots have been taken. I mean, because the thing is, As you know, I sort of have spent some time in America, and Americans love Irish and Scots because they sort of see it as that's where their ancestry was once. But it's lovely to see that the Scots have been taken to their hearts in Boston.
0: Oh, absolutely, and it's, you know, they have a tendency to move. It's weird.
1: And
0: because
1: just to clarify, we're talking about the Boston in America.
0: Yeah, Boston, America, not Boston, Lancashire. But What I find amazing is they like the Scots, despite the fact that the Scots have been basically moving through the city like locusts with alcohol. They
1: wow,
0: turn up somewhere.
1: What a way to describe the Scots.
0: They turn up somewhere and drink them dry. And you know, places are having
1: making me proud, Scotland. You're making
0: me proud. Places are having to. You know, they're seeing record levels of alcohol sold, breaking the records that have been set on St. Patrick's Day or on July the 4th. In previous years, all these records are being absolutely smashed by the Scots, who are getting absolutely smashed.
1: I think the Americans are probably saying to them, so, like, you know, the Irish have St. Patrick's Day. Like, what days do you guys go out drinking? And Scots are like, oh, well, Mondays, Tuesdays, Wednesdays, Thursdays.
0: Yeah, exactly. Yeah. St. Patrick's Day is every day for a Scot. Yeah. But I mean, they're just having a great time. And the thing is, though, they're doing it. The thing is, they are doing it with charm and delightful sort of niceties.
1: And that's what we would absolutely expect and want of anyone.
0: They've gone through the city putting cones on the statues.
1: Oh, now that's a Medway. Well, I was going to say Medway tradition. I think it happens in other places.
0: It's a Glasgow thing.
1: I don't know. Medway has a proud tradition of putting a cone on top of head of a statue in Chatham.
0: It's famously the cone that was put on top of the Wellington statue in Glasgow. And at one point the council took it down, and it took about 3 hours or something for the cone to get put back up. Because
1: I might have to Google who's, because I just know it was for years it was a big thing where I lived, of putting the cone on top of a statue in Chatham.
0: But yes, there's that. Also, they have loved having the Scots so much, and they've loved the Scots in Boston so much, that now Boston specifically has legalized haggis.
1: Was it very specifically legalized? What do you mean? Like, is it legal?
0: Yes, haggis is not under sort of federal law. Haggis is illegal in for human consumption in the US.
1: Really?
0: Because it contains lungs. Because they use the lungs, and because it contains quite a lot of different organs all mashed together inside a sheep's stomach. That's basically what haggis is. But because I think it's the lungs specifically which they deem not fit for human consumption under federal law. But they have now signed, and I've watched the footage of them actually signing this, the governor signing this. They have actually signed into law, the governor, a law saying that, yes, haggis is now legal in Boston. Someone jokes about renaming the area, instead of being New England, renaming it New Scotland.
1: Oh, yeah, maybe a bit far, but yeah, no, I like it. But you know what? They also don't have black pudding is a thing Americans haven't heard of as well, which is another one of our
0: it's weird because it is basically it's the old version of ultra processing stuff. But yeah, they just ultra process everything and then don't tell you.
1: Yeah,
0: what's
1: in there. Is the original. Yeah, it's like when you say yeah.
0: But yeah, Scotland proving themselves to be the fans that everyone loves in America.
1: Oh, thank you, Scotland. We love Scotland anyway. And also, do you know what? I'm rooting for either. Well, if Scotland did well, I'd love to see it. If England do well, I'd love to see that too. So.
0: Yes, always supporting the home nations.
1: Yes, that's.
0: Do you have anything else to say on that? On supporting home nations?
1: No, just good luck. Well, I was going to say. I don't want to make a huge thing of it, but Sarah Potchin, I think that's how you pronounce her name, has come out
0: the
1: as
0: the Reform MP.
1: Is she an
0: MP?
1: I think she's an MP.
0: Really should got you to check those facts.
1: Need to check it, but anyway, she's very famous. Well, she's come out and said, and she's got a lot of backlash for this. She said that you know, she was pleased to see England win because when they lose, on the occasions that we lose, is what she said. Domestic violence instances go through the roof. So she said, come on boys, win, win, win. And I thought, I'm really pleased that she's got the courage to be out there saying what no one else will, because no one else is saying, come on England. No one else is rooting for us to win at all, are they? You know, I haven't heard anyone else say that anyway. I haven't heard anyone else say, come on, win, win, win. Have you?
0: Apart from
1: all the fans that, you know, like when we're down the pub.
0: Yeah, yeah, yeah.
1: You know,
0: apart from them.
1: You know, apart from all the people screaming in the stadiums and apart from everyone else in the country. But you know, she's still out there saying what no one else would say. Right?
0: Yeah, fair enough.
1: And actually, I had to, because when I did leave the match from my local pub recently, I had quite what I thought was a lovely moment. It was a really lovely atmosphere. We won the match, obviously. And I just said, I love this pub. And one of the barman said, oh, and we love you too. You're one of our reggies. We love seeing you here. And I said, like, oh, do you know what? I've been in a committed, loving relationship with my local pub. It's been the happiest and best relationship of my life.
0: Wait. You've been in a happy, committed relationship
1: with my pup,
0: the Prince of Wales.
1: Yeah. Oh no. Yes.
0: Okay. I wanted to check the wording on that one. But many pubs are called the Prince of Wales. Other pubs are available though.
1: And they didn't promote themselves when Charles got promoted.
0: No, the thing is, that would set a bad precedent. I've been saying for ages that they should have renamed themselves the King after the long-standing Prince of Wales had become the King. But of course, they have got a new Prince of Wales, and it does set a bit of a bad precedent if you do have the Prince of Wales, who then becomes, you know, the pub then becomes the King, and then in a few years' time, the pub then has to be renamed into something else, like, you know, the coffin or something.
1: It doesn't
0: go quite so well, does it? So just keeping the branding consistent with the Prince of Wales is a fairly good plan. This is the news that Scotland are incredibly popular among all of their hosts in America, and England have lost a bunch of stuff stolen from a van, and including two stuffed lions. Let's move on to a completely separate story that has nothing to do with the World Cup. Susan, how much horsepower is in one taxi?
1: Oh, well, this is, I thought this was quite a cute story, because it's about a little miniature emotional support horse, is that what
0: we're calling this? Yeah, and that's probably
1: fair. I just want whatever you have to qualify for having an emotional support horse.
0: Yep, a therapy horse.
1: Yeah, a therapy horse. I want a therapy horse. Get me a therapy horse, Richard.
0: Rusty, the 3-year-old therapy horse.
1: So cute!
0: This is a Falabella, I'm going to say. Falabella.
1: I won't correct you.
0: Which is one of the smallest horse breeds in the world. And it's a Southwest Londoner who has this horse.
1: Need their name. I need their address.
0: Maria Dahl. Has now basically got a taxi. I think she just bought an old out of commission black cab as a mode of transport for her horse, so she can transport the horse around a bit.
1: I'm just pleased that she's got something that she can take him around. Because I used to work with clients with mental health issues, and I had some that had sort of emotional support dogs, and that was really lovely. But I never had anyone that had like a horse or anything like interesting. Because wasn't there a story? I don't think we talked about it as a story, because I think we could only find it on social media. But wasn't there a story about someone had a support an emotional support frog or something?
0: I don't know about that story.
1: And I do know someone actually that has an emotional support duck.
0: Well, apparently, according to this, according to Maria, the emotional support horse, their hearts can synchronize with the heart of a human.
1: Ooh.
0: So you synchronize pulses, and apparently that's very good for calming nerves.
1: I need an emotional support horse.
0: This horse is apparently too nervous for public transport, which is why she's had to get.
1: So she is kind of his therapy human.
0: Kind of, yeah. And so she's got.
1: They're helping each other.
0: But then it goes deeper. It goes deeper into the cuteness, because there is an even smaller horse called Tato, Tayto, who's only 10 months old. And was apparently
1: so he really
0: had
1: is
0: to
1: a
0: be rescued. Was very much a toddler. Was rescued, not arrested. Just 10 months old. I'm a horse and I'm gonna smash the place up. You know, drunk and disorderly. No, this horse was not out committing crimes, but has been rescued, and her friend Seamus has now got this horse as his emotional support horse. But apparently their two little miniature horses are very good friends, and Rusty apparently is very much mentoring and supporting and helping out and guarding and protecting little Tayto.
1: He really is Tayto.
0: He's now a therapy horse for a therapy horse.
1: And the woman is obviously the therapy human for both the horses somehow in this.
0: Yeah. I think Seamus might be the therapy human.
1: We should invest more in pets in therapy, and I think horses would be part of it. Dogs, so probably cats too, but I think specifically, I think dogs have very.
0: I reckon parrots would be really good. because
1: it depends basically what you train them to say.
0: The way therapy works is they just repeat the last few words you said at them in a questioning tone, and then they just reflect back to you what you're saying. You could train a parrot to do that.
1: Thank you for completely disrespecting the profession that I sort of have a loose connection to. It would depend. Well, I've worked in sort of like within mental health, and I'd like to study therapy a bit more, is what I'm trying to say.
0: What you're trying to say?
1: Yeah. Oh, I see what you did there, Richard.
0: You see, it works.
1: But what made you question that, Richard?
0: The fact that it's my job to ask you questions in this quiz.
1: So you say you feel this is a job for you, Richard? You don't? You.
0: Okay, we're not going to go anywhere near what I consider a job for me. It's great finding out that apparently jobs vacancies are at an all-time low.
1: Oh,
0: hooray!
1: Do you know what?
0: We're not going to go into that story.
1: If you haven't got a job at the moment, you're on trend because nobody does.
0: We apologise to anyone for the slip that Susan just made. Yeah. We apologise. That is not an acceptable word.
1: Yeah, I'm so sorry, everybody. So sorry, I momentarily forgot where I was. But no, nobody's got a job at the moment. So if you don't have a job, you're very, very on trend.
0: Yeah, that's possibly true. Yes, this is the news that Rusty, the miniature horse, who is a 3-year-old therapy horse for Maria Dahl, has now got a new taxi. So he'll be making his way around Southwest London in his very own horse. Horse drawing taxi. But we're going to move on. Susan, who'd rather face the wrath of a nation than the roar of his girlfriend?
1: Well, I got to say, I think we all want a boyfriend a bit more like him. President of Canada, Justin Trudeau.
0: Prime Minister.
1: Who, instead of going to watch his team in a football match, which would be, I think, acceptable to have done if he'd want to do that, but he supported his girlfriend Katy Perry instead and went to see her perform, which I think is a lovely thing, and I think we need more men like Justin Trudeau. I always say his name wrong.
0: Churros. You like Justin Churros.
1: There we go.
0: Trudeau. I disagree here. I think he, like, this isn't like a... This isn't the biggest gig of Katy Perry's life. Like, she's done the Super Bowl. That's a much bigger game that she has.
1: Well, she's performed. Also flown into space as well.
0: She's flown into space. Yeah. Mm. So, you know, let's not.
1: She has astronomical levels of fame that she's already reached. Yeah.
0: Yes. So let's not sort of go, you know, you had to be there to support. He didn't have to be there. It was very much the right thing to do for him to go and support Canada, his country, at their first game at the World Cup, you know, opening the that's the place where all the, you know, Canadian dignitaries were, and he has gone, you know what, I am fully swapping sides, I am now an American. That's what he said by doing this. And
1: on the other side, I think there's nothing wrong with ever choosing to support your girlfriend over anything else. That's the best thing. That's what all you boys out there should be trying to do.
0: I think
1: you can't tell at all that I'm the sort of girl that's been let down a lot by the men in my life, can you?
0: I think you need to have the balance where you can go, you know what, love, and I.
1: Yeah, I mean, in fairness, yeah, sometimes I do think it's acceptable to say, well, yeah, but I do quite like that he's chosen to go and support his girlfriend. It's his choice.
0: Because you know what they say about football, it's not a matter of life and death. It's more important than that. And I'm telling you now that 90% of people who are football fans, and I'm counting women in this, people who are fans of football who are, you know, of the female persuasion, they would say, look, I love you, babes, but there's a football match I've got to get to, so I'll catch you the other side. You know, break a leg, and they would, you know, you don't... When there's a football match on and it's your team... And it's a big match. Mm. Oh, you're not missing it.
1: Well, I was thinking if they had, I don't know if they've got children actually, but if they had kids, he could have said to one of his children, "I'm not going to the match. I'm going to see your mum in her pop concert." And his child could have said to him, "You're Canada."
0: Oh no! No, I thought you were going to go with like some sort of Katy Perry pun, but no.
1: It always worked.
0: But apparently the games in Toronto and LA were almost simultaneous. They're only a few hours apart, with the Canadians kicking off the World Cup in Canada and with America kicking off the World Cup in America.
1: Quite literally kicking off, obviously.
0: Yes, quite literally kicking off. Apparently, during the game, Trudeau and Keith Perry were seen, and this is the phrasing that was used in sipping beer and canoodling in the stands.
1: Canadoing? Canada pun.
0: Just stop forcing puns. Just stop forcing puns. I'm just slightly worried about this.
1: Canadling.
0: Canadling. I'll take canadling.
1: Oh, I will give you some canadling later then, Richard.
0: No, thank you. I'm of the opinion that this is someone who has too much authority over their boyfriend and is dragging him away
1: country. No, see, but you wouldn't say it the other way around if a wife chose not to go and watch something and went with her husband or boyfriend to something. You wouldn't say that, I don't think.
0: Oh, no, if
1: it was a football thing.
0: If it's a choice between supporting Canada or supporting the US, and it's a Canadian who is choosing to support the US instead of supporting Canada, and when they are as high profile a Canadian as Trudeau, I can definitely see why people are upset about this one. I mean, this isn't quite as controversial as Elmo sitting on the fence when the New York Knicks were.
1: Yes, we were talking about last week. Do you know, I nearly sent you a video of Elmo just to prove to you that I think I was doing it.
2: My Elmo was pretty good. Yeah.
0: Okay. But yes, this is the news that Justin Trudeau has skipped out on Canada and gone straight to the US support his girlfriend.
1: But come on, is it Trudeau?
0: It is.
1: There you go. That wasn't a bad one.
0: That's the sort of the classic one with his name. So yes, it does work. That is a news story. Let's skip on to this one. Who starred in one of the great romances?
1: Oh, well, I love this story because I think, well, I've got to say, actually, if in the last year, meow, I think I've massively become a dog sort of convert. I like both, but my heart still sort of belongs to cats some of the time. Because this was a cat interrupted a performance of Romeo and Juliet. So obviously, we've gone with Romeo, wherefore art thou, Romeo, which I quite like. I'd also say, other ones that I would like to get in there is Two Mouseholds, Both Alike in Dignity.
0: Mouseholds,
1: Both Alike in Dignity. You're not liking that one, are you?
0: Two houses? Is that?
1: Yeah, so the quote is Two Households, Both Alike in Dignity.
0: Oh, Two Households.
1: So I've gone with Two Mouseholds because two kitties could be holding little mice.
0: Yeah. Okay. Yeah. That also works.
1: But yeah, it's quite cute if you look at the video as well.
0: Mouse holes is
1: this kitty sort of interrupts the final scene where Romeo is sort of trying his best to be like a dying Romeo, and the cat's sort of like playing with him and preening itself.
0: Yes, this is ballet,
1: by the way.
0: This is Prokofiev's ballet of Romeo and Juliet.
1: Yeah.
0: The one that's been made famous by Lord Sugar going dun dun dun dun dun dun dun dun dun dun dun. That is from Prokofiev's ballet and was being performed by the Imperial Russian Ballet in Turkey.
1: Well, maybe it was like the cat was like a... Well, actually, it was a Turkish cat, because I was going to say it could have been like a Russian blue or something.
0: Well, apparently there have been a series of events where cats have wandered into high art performances in Turkey.
1: Beethoven, apparently.
0: Yeah, Beethoven, disturbed a production of Beethoven or performance of Beethoven, and also one where the cat caused havoc in the orchestra pit of a live performance and then ended up on the podium with the conductor.
1: It does just feed into the old sort of theory that cats are so much pickier than dogs, because if a dog ran in, it would just play around with some of the audience members. Someone would pick it up and sort of carry it out, and it would just be a happy puppy if it had one or two people to play with. But the cats are sort of like disturbing the performances, sort of like going, no, second cello is slightly off, I can't put up with this anymore,
0: exactly.
1: Yeah, the cats are just,
0: where are the bagpipes?
1: Yes. You're a beat out. I'm sorry. I'm sorry, violins. Where are you at? Come on. Do better. They really want to interrupt the show if it's not
0: so
1: to their standard.
0: So going up to the conductor, I think you need more of a flick in your wrist. You're just a little bit... You need to have more staccato into the performance.
1: Mm.
0: Yes, apparently the cat was playing with the hair of the dead Romeo.
1: Yes, he's
0: lying there dead, you know, being as dead as possible on stage. He's a live actor who's trying to be dead, and then a cat just starts playing with your hair.
1: Yeah,
0: like that's a difficult sell as an actor,
1: yeah,
0: isn't it?
1: Kind of like that is. Do you know what? There's one of these.
0: Like, what if the cat goes further and just starts crawling over you and start, you know?
1: And apparently the audience sort of were finding it funny, which
0: exactly.
1: But do you know it's I mean, I love things
0: trying
1: like this,
0: to do ballet while the audience is giggling.
1: there was a while ago. I was reading this thing about answers that kids had put in exam papers or things they'd got wrong or things that they'd sort of misinterpreted. And one of my favourites by a long way was someone had written. The question was, during Romeo and Juliet, who did you feel sympathy with? And he put during Romeo and Juliet, I mainly felt sorry for the audience.
0: Excellent.
1: Which is just like, yeah.
0: That is a cutting. That is a beautiful. That
1: especially
0: is,
1: if it'd been a teacher's put on production.
0: I mean, that is a Times, you know, critic, theatre critic level
1: in the making
0: cutting
1: though, yes.
0: Remark. Yeah. I most, you know, my sympathies were so firmly with the audience. Yes.
1: I can't remember what show it was, but I went to see a show and I didn't like it. So I said, was there anything you did like about it? And I said, the ice cream that I had during the intermission was quite nice, you know, because I really hadn't thought much of that one at all, you know.
0: Fellow blind comedian David Eagle has a line which he uses where because he's also a very well known, or part of a very well known folk band. And so he, as well as being, you know, a stand-up comedian, he also does folk music. And so, you know, he does make a comment about, you know, the fact that he suffered for his art. Then he sets off his accordion and says, don't worry, so will you.
1: Yes.
0: which is a good one. But yeah, just, yeah, cats just getting involved. Do you remember that episode? There was Britain's Got Talent many, many years ago, back when I still cared about Britain's Got Talent, where there was a woman who came on and sang opera while cuddling a puppy who would howl whenever she started singing, as if it was trying to sing along with her.
1: And
0: it was just ridiculous and silly, but such a beautiful talent. The fact it was completely out of key. The dog was not in any way improving. And she had a fantastic operatic voice. Like, she was a truly spectacular singer, clearly classically, professionally trained opera singer, who'd trained her dog to yowl loudly and sort of disruptively every time she started singing an aria.
1: No, I don't remember that at all.
0: Very silly.
1: But weird enough, obviously, people know. I've done a bit of acting, and I know quite a lot of actors and things. I knew someone who was doing some sort of audio recording at home, and was doing it was for a children's storybook, and said it had her cat with her, and was saying every time she said the line, and he said, the cat went meow. So she's like, right, okay, I'm putting you up. So then she held the cat up to the microphone. This is cats being cats. She went, and he said. And then the cat was just like, not saying it now, which is just so typical of cats. It's like, yeah. He was like, no, you've had three for free. I'm not not doing this again.
0: Next one costs.
1: Yeah.
0: But yes, this is the new story that Prokofiev's... No, yeah, Prokofiev...
1: Don't ask the dyslexic person here. That's just
0: I
1: not...
0: I think it's Prokofiev's. Yeah, I think it's Prokofiev's. Romeo and Juliet, the ballet, was interrupted by a cat in Turkey. Let's move on. I think we've got time for another story. Susan, who stepped from line of duty into knitting.
1: Well, you're going to have to explain the connection that you journalistically that you made there, because I'm not familiar actually with line of duty, but I love this as a story. There's a granny who's been knitting things and leaving them little. She's actually been knitting like handmade little toys for children and leaving them with a note saying, "Love, Granny H." I think Nanny H.
0: Granny H. Yes, Granny H.
1: And
0: the mysterious Granny H. Who is Granny H? What words has she misspelt, meaning that we can identify exactly who it is from the other notes that she's been leaving for other people and sending handwritten letters? We don't know who is Granny H. She's left hundreds of knitted teddies, lambs, dogs, and rabbits around Hertfordshire over the last 2 years. Hertford in Cheshire. Sorry, I do apologise. That's a sort of bit of a confusing one. But yes, Granny H. Obviously, so Granny H, the comparison that I was making with my question was obviously Line of Duty, the mysterious character who, for many seasons, was an unidentified dirty cop in the police force, was known only as H, who was also the guy from Steps. Therefore, stepped from Line of Duty into...
1: Yeah.
0: Knitting. Yes.
1: And the only little factoid I could throw in there is that H from Steps, the H stood for hyperactive, because one of his early dance teachers or something said, oh, you're hyperactive, so then they called him hyperactive. So he joined Steps and he just became H for hyperactive. I can't remember what his actual name was, but I used to have a friend who was very... H was never really my cup of tea, but I did have a friend who was very, very much a fan of H in the same way that I'm a fan of Michael Sheen.
0: Oh, God.
1: Yeah.
0: I also want to point out this. So the identity of Granny H has now been revealed. That's basically what the story is. Granny H, this elusive knitting figure who, it turns out, she's a 90-year-old grandmother who's been sending her grandson out to...
1: Deliver
0: these knitted presents, leaving them lying around Hartford. But her name is June Rose Hood. 90-year-old grandmother, June Rose Hood. Now, first of all, June Rose, that's a lovely... That's just a pretty name. That's a great, you know, great combo.
1: And she's about the right age to have that name as well.
0: Yeah. But the thing that I'm looking at here is that she's a granny called Rose Hood. Rose, which is famously a reddish colour, followed by the name Hood. Have we just found... The real life Red Riding Hood granny, and she's clearly gone undercover to hide from the justice that is truly due dealt by the Wolf clan, who have, you know, they've been hunting her down. The Wolf Mafia,
1: the Wolf of War Toys,
0: the Werewolf Mafia have been, which is combining two completely different traitors. Related card games. But anyway, the Werewolf Mafia are trying to hunt her down, and she has been hiding under the name June Rose Hood. And finally, she's been uncovered.
1: Yeah. Well, I'd say it's the Wolf of Wall Treats. Because she's... Oh, you were saying that.
0: Yes,
1: wolf,
0: okay,
1: wool,
0: yes.
1: Because she's knitting with wool and treats.
0: I think the pun works, kind of. It's a bit of a stretch but I think
1: the actual pun work
0: was pretty good. I'd give you that.
1: But you know what, also, because to me it's like granny H. Yeah, and also she was saying that she knits to sort of help with her anxiety and stuff, and I was like, we found some really interesting... Basically, you need a small horse and some knitting is what you need if you have anxiety.
0: Yes, and could she maybe knit something
1: for the little horse? Oh.
0: A quite large, I suppose, jumper for a little horse.
1: Do you know, there have actually been cases where farmers have like sheared their sheep and then it's become like quite a wet, cold summer, and that they've actually had to ask people, do you have any jumpers that we can put back on the sheep?
0: That's hilarious.
1: I have honestly read that in... It was years ago, but I have... heard of that happening.
0: Yeah, just wrapping them back up again. It's like, you know what? Have it back. Yeah. There was a news story recently about a shearer who managed to shear off just a stupid amount of wool from one sheep. It was like 8 meters of wool or something. It was mad. But yeah, I like the idea of what would you do? What would be your skill that you would be secretly sort of giving out presents with?
1: Well, do you know what? I mean, obviously arty stuff, and I have still got a collection of cards that I did nothing with. I didn't sell any of them. But maybe just leaving those in random places, saying, like, if you like this, just give me a follow on Instagram or whatever. Because originally, why I am art_kitty_cat is because originally I was going to sell artwork and stuff, and then
0: so
1: now
0: would
1: I do.
0: Would you be sort of like painting pebbles with these, with your artwork?
1: Well, or just leave it, maybe just leaving my little cards that I've already got around. But yeah, pebbles just is another thing.
0: No, that's what you do. You just start sending everyone in the village
1: a card, just saying
0: a card on their birthday. You've signed elusive,
1: signed Banksy.
0: Yes. Okay. Yeah. You can,
1: because that is obviously my other thing, is I do go around leaving wall street art, you know, that I've graffitied everywhere, because I am Banksy.
0: Okay, we're moving on.
1: No one believes me.
0: that is, on that horrifying note, this is the end of the show. We will be back next week when I'm hopefully going to have, I think we're going to have Mark Nicholas on.
1: Yeah, he's a lovely guy. We should have had him on before, I feel. It's one of those, sometimes it just takes us a long time.
0: Does a lot of...
1: he said he of... Laughable is the night.
0: Laughable, that's it. Laughable. So... I have done in the Edinburgh Fringe a few times, but that does draw us towards the end of the show. Susan, do you have any plugs you'd like to do?
1: Sadly, I don't. Actually, I don't have any upcoming gigs at the moment.
0: Fair enough. My only plug is that I've got a couple actually. Main one is that I have a show. I'll be performing at G&B next Wednesday at the Bell in Aldgate. And I've got a few that are later in July, but those can kind of wait. But the big one that's coming up on in August, advance warning on this one, I will be doing a full 20-minute set at G&B at the Royal George in Charing Cross Road, where I will be double headlining. I will be both headliners on a night there will be only one headliner instead of two, and it will be me doing twice as long. So if you want to see me doing

0: Live in action.
1: And I mean, who wouldn't want to? I certainly would be there if I
0: Yes, I will be doing it naked as well, and that's why you'll see even more of me. So you'll see twice as much.
1: I may not be along.
0: I will be half as dressed. But I don't want to put people off. I will not be performing naked. Never again.
1: There's literally people now just being like, oh, I won't bother booking the ticket then.
0: Yeah, never again. Let's not say never. But this is brewing towards the end of the show. On a slightly weirder note than I was planning, but we will be back next week with another show. And until then, it's goodbye from me and goodbye from our wonderful guests.
1: Bye bye, everybody. Bye bye.
0: Bye bye.
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4: Andy Burnham's allies say they want him to be in Downing Street by September, though the current occupant says he has no plans to quit. Nearly 100 Labour MPs now want a new leader. The former Greater Manchester mayor, who won yesterday's Makerfield by-election, is expected to put himself forward, as is Wes Streeting. But Sir Keir Starmer's promising to fight.
5: If there is a contest, just to be clear with you, then yes, I will run, I will stand, and I've said repeatedly, I'm not going to walk away from that.
4: Both the Conservatives and SNP won by-elections in Scotland. There are questions over whether the agreed ceasefire between Israel and Hezbollah will last. The previous one failed on a daily basis. A total of 30 people have now been sentenced for their involvement in riots in Cardiff sparked by the deaths of two teenagers. Kyrie Sullivan and Harvey Evans died in Ely in 2023 after their e-bike crashed minutes after being followed by a police van. A stepmother's been jailed for 12 years for killing a 5-year-old girl by scalding her in a hot bathtub as punishment nearly half a century ago. 67-year-old Janice Nix was sentenced for the manslaughter of Andrea Bernard in South London in 1978. Her death was treated as an accident until her older brother Desmond went to police in 2022 with a new account.
6: Janice said to me, say it was an accident. She told me to say that we were in the garden. If anyone asks, say we were in the garden and Andrea fell in the bath. And she promised that she wouldn't hit me anymore or beat me anymore. And that's what I did.
4: It's understood a 3-year-old boy was attacked by at least one crocodile after ending up in a zoo enclosure in Cambridgeshire. The child's in a critical but stable condition. And French tennis player Corentin Moutet has lost most of his prize money from Queen's after swearing 7 times during a post-match interview. He's been given the maximum punishment for unsportsmanlike behaviour. That's the latest. I'm Cam Hall.
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2: Two East Midlands Railway passenger trains have crashed south of Bedford. Footage shows the end of one Luton Airport Express carriage crumpled with clear damage to another. The East of England Ambulance Service has described it as a major incident with fire and rescue and hazardous response teams also on the scene. Police are asking relatives of those on board to stay away. Mohammed Yassin is Bedford's MP.
3: We heard there are some casualties, but we don't want people to speculate because it's early stage. I really hope that the numbers are low, and I'm really, really concerned about the safety of the people who were affected. So we can't speculate at the moment. We don't have much detail.
2: Sir Keir Starmer's facing calls from almost 100 of his MPs to quit and set out a timetable for it. The pressure on him has grown after Andy Burnham, widely seen as a leadership challenger, won the Makerfield by-election. A woman's been jailed for 12 years for scalding her 5-year-old stepdaughter in a hot bath in 1978. Andrea Bernard's brother eventually told police about his sister's death 4 years ago, having been threatened to keep quiet. Two men following orders from a Russian-speaking online account have been jailed for plotting arson attacks linked to Sir Keir Starmer. A car and two homes were targeted last year. Scotland play Morocco in Boston tonight, knowing a win will take them into the knockout stages of the World Cup. Steve Clarke's side started the tournament with a 1-0 win against Haiti, while Morocco drew with Brazil. These supporters are confident.
4: Being ever the optimist and being typically Scottish, I'll go for a 1-1 draw.
5: Yeah, I'll go for a 1-1 draw. Maybe even Scotland sneaking it.
6: Well, hopefully we're going to win. That's why we're here. I mean, come on. You've got to be confident.
2: And England's cricketers are staring at a big defeat to New Zealand after a torrid day three of the second test. The tour is closed on 252 for three with a lead of 352 runs. That's the latest. I'm Cam Hall.
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0: And that was Never Have About All Saints. You're listening to Loud Riverside Radio. You're back with Sandrine every Friday from 9 p.m. I hope that everyone is having a fantastic Friday, and I hope that you're celebrating, you know, having a good week and enjoying the weather. We're back with a new episode with a new guest. Welcome to Pian. How are you today?
1: Yeah, I'm good. How are you?
0: I'm fine, thank you. Thank you so much for coming back.
1: Absolutely. I promised you last time and I would come back with a guitarist.
0: So that's so true.
1: Like a proper show for you.
0: You did promise.
1: I kept my word.
0: And we haven't forgotten. So I'm so excited to have you back, you know, to catch up a little bit with everything that you've been doing so far.
1: Absolutely.
0: I know that you've been very busy performing here in the UK, but also in the Netherlands. In other places as well, and also we have more music for us.
1: Absolutely.
0: Yeah, and just like you have anticipated, we're gonna have a live show performance of three of your songs.
1: Absolutely. Yeah, most of them are relatively new songs, so I'm super thrilled to play them on live radio.
0: Yes, thank you so much for that. Obviously we're not alone, so we have also George.
2: Yeah, hello.
0: Hello, how are you today?
2: Very good, very warm.
1: Yeah, it is very warm.
0: We can't complain, isn't it?
2: We can't, no. Even though I just did.
1: It's an English thing. It's fine.
2: Absolutely.
0: So how are you today? I mean, how is things going so far? Because I know that, remember, actually, one of the your EP that you have released last year, it was According to Plan, was coming from a place of anxiety, I would say, where you were... Because you're the schedule girl, right? So you have everything planned.
1: I'm a big planner.
0: Yeah, and then...
1: Yeah.
0: Things didn't really go according to plan, and which, you know, inspired the title of your song. So how are things now?
1: It's so funny you're actually reflecting or referring to that, because I've only recently, for the last few months, have adopted this mindset, new mindset, and I'm super chill now. I have never been so chill in my life whilst being productive. So I really love the new combo. And what I'm meaning by saying this new mindset is basically for independent artists, people say a lot like, oh, enjoy the journey, enjoy the ride. And every time when someone told me that, I was always really confused, because I was like, no, I can't enjoy it because there's so many things I need to do, and I'm too impatient to enjoy it. I just want to go and then see what happens. And now I think I went on a little holiday early in April to Cornwall, and there were so many things out of my control happening, positive and negative. And I was like, you know what? I'm just going to let it go and enjoy the ride. And this is all part of it. And I came back and it just stuck with me. And I don't know what it is. I guess sometimes you need to kind of digest that sort of advice to be able to really implement it. And I think it finally happened for me after like 3.5 odd years. Yeah.
0: Yeah. But also because obviously your EP were doing very well. So you realize that even if things don't really go, you know, as planned, it doesn't mean that things are bad. So
1: absolutely. And I think it's also, I really found my genre with this EP, which I call Indie Americana. And I started branding myself like fully as like a country Americana artist since September. So only like, what is it, 2-3 songs after actually the release of the EP. And I don't know what it is, but ever since I rebranded myself with that, or I guess put myself in a certain niche, things have been coming more naturally my way, which is really encouraging. And yeah, it's been really lovely. I love being embraced by the UK country Americana community. They're so nice. They're so welcoming. So yeah, I can't wait to meet more people in that community.
0: Yeah, so that's actually how I remember how you described your genre. So
1: yeah.
0: I love the fact that you have found even more your niche and your lane, I would say. So your sound is very... country in a way, but it's very honest as well. So you're very focused on putting storytelling in your song, and really reflecting how you're doing, and you're very honest with that. So I love that thing. And I know also the fact that one of your aims was for people to actually resonate with what you were writing. And I know that, you know, that's what you've been doing and focusing on.
1: Absolutely. Yeah. And even more now, I would say, I've been recording some new songs. So basically, since the release of my EP, I found my genre and I was like, you know what? I want to explore more. What kind of subgenres are in the world or in the umbrella of country Americana music? So I recorded 5 songs that I will be releasing this year, all new songs in different parts. They're part of like different parts of the genre. So Sun, that we're going to perform in a little bit, was the first song I released this year, part of that, I guess, experiment in March, which is a very live recording kind inspired song by albums from Bruce Springsteen and Fleetwood Mac. And then after that, I released a song that we're also going to perform for you called Here's Two, which is more like a country honky-tonk bar song. And then on the 3rd of July, which is in 2 weeks, my new single, The Cover, the country version, will be coming out, which is more folky. And then after the summer, I have two more songs for you, also in the umbrella of country music, but I'm not going to tell you yet what part that
0: so
1: will
0: you're
1: be.
0: Just skipping.
1: Yeah, a few secrets. I feel always, I'm an open book, so I just like spill it every time. And I'm like, no, I'm going to let you guys like digest first first three singles this summer. And then after the summer, we're back with two more.
0: Okay, that's going to be interesting. We can't wait. Mm-hmm. So you already anticipated a few other songs that you're going to play. I'll say, let's start with this. I know that the first song that you guys are going to play is Sun.
1: Yeah.
0: So we have here Pian with George, and they're going to play the song.
1: Let's do it.

0: Wow, what a voice.
1: Thank you.
0: Congratulations. That's all raw, authentic, you know. Yeah, there's no editing.
1: It's my dad's story that I could borrow, I guess, for the song. So it's basically about my dad, who had a very complicated relationship with his parents, not a very supportive one. His parents basically wanted him after high school to find a job, find a nice girl to marry and stay in the town where he was from, whilst he wanted to see the world, go to college and that sort of thing. And then when I came along, my grandparents wouldn't be more supportive of all my dreams and ambitions. And I was quite confused by that. Like, why could they be supportive of me, but not of their own son? So that's how basically a whole conversation started with my dad. And that's basically what you hear in the song. And it's so funny because my dad is not a lyric guy at all. Whilst I am, lyrics for me always come first. So I remember playing the song for him and he was like, oh, this sounds really good. And he was so like smug about it. He was like, oh, I've got a song and you don't, to my mom. So he was always like, oh, I got a song. And and my mom was a bit jealous, I could tell. So I was like, don't you worry, you'll get your song at some point.
0: No, that's so lovely. Yeah. So you managed to carry on what your father would have, you know, wished to do and would have liked to do.
1: Yeah, well, it's just interesting. I felt after writing a whole album about love and about things not going your way and that sort of thing, it was time to write stories and sing stories about where I come from and my experiences and the town that I grew up in and family dynamics and that sort of thing. And yeah, I told myself I'm only gonna release song this year that made me cry whilst writing them, and I did. So
0: And how was the reception from that, from your grandparents, after listening
1: to
0: this?
1: Unfortunately, they're not here anymore.
0: Oh, I'm so sorry.
1: Yeah, that's all right. But I know my grandmother, so my dad's mom, she was the longest with us from all the grandparents. And she was always my number one fan.
0: Yes.
1: And always listening
0: she would
1: to
0: have loved
1: all
0: it.
1: Sorts of recordings and DVDs from when I still did theater when I was a kid. So I'm sure she is watching over
0: us. Yes, absolutely. So it's like it's a lovely tribute for you, all your family, you know, that you have put in the story and you continue doing, you know, pursuing your dreams and doing what you would have loved to do. So that's amazing. And next to the song, the following song is Here's to You. Would you like to share something before singing the next song? So what was the inspiration behind this?
1: I think this is my new favorite song of all the songs I've written, mainly because, like I said, I was a bit done about writing about just heartbreak from a love interest perspective. And this song, Here's To, is basically about all the people who ever broke my heart. So I'm talking about teachers who told me I wasn't good enough, friends' parents who told me to better get another job, bullies, like anyone who ever broke my heart. This is kind of like an ode to you, because without that heartbreak, I wouldn't be the person I am today.
0: That's
1: so
0: sure.
1: It's a little celebration of heartbreak and personal growth.
0: Love it. So I'll say, let's listen to the song.
1: Yeah,
0: so here's to
1: it.
0: You by Pierre and V. George.

0: Amazing. So I love the positivity beyond this song. So you have turned like difficult moment, mm-hmm. painful moment, I would say.
1: Oh, absolutely. Yeah, like being nice. Told your entire life you're not good enough mm-hmm. is just a very painful thing.
0: Mm-hmm.
1: But I figured it's so funny because this song came to me whilst I was hiking in Scotland with my parents in the pouring rain on the top of like this Monroe. And all of a sudden, I was just thinking about a very toxic ex and how I was doing so much better without him. And I was kind of like, he should see me now. And then all of a sudden, I was like, oh, but not just him, but also the teachers who bullied me, the bullies in high school and undergrad and in primary school, and also all the girls that were so-called friends. Mm. And then it just rolled out of there. And then I was very lucky. So I co-wrote this song with, I would say, the UK biggest country star, Kesha Gill. We had an amazing session over Zoom, which is the weirdest thing, but she got like the memo straight away when I told her this story, and we wrote it in, I kid you not, like 20 minutes or like half an hour.
0: And,
1: I couldn't be more proud of this song for not only co-writing it with Kesha, mm-hmm. but also just learning from her the way she writes songs and her process. And I really hope we can do it again sometimes.
0: Oh,
1: and
0: wow.
1: I would love to meet her in person.
0: Uh-huh. Yeah. What did you learn by, you know, collaborating with her?
1: I'm at the moment undergoing like kind of a transitional kind of period where my songwriting just goes a bit deeper, and I don't want to do obvious like rhyming schemes anymore. And I think that was the thing she really taught me, how to almost have like hidden rhymes that aren't too on the nose, and how to play with words in an obvious but still unexpected way.
0: Mm.
1: I really like, for example, the line, I know we're on live radio, but here's to all the bitches, bathroom tears and wardrobe witches. That was one of the ones that she came up with, and I was like, this is amazing, because it's exactly as what my experience was like, just worded in such a fun and meaningful way at the same time. I can't wait to spend more time with her, hopefully write with her again, if she's not busy, because she is super busy playing festivals and whatever all over the country. But hopefully one day, Kesha, if you're listening, I would love to write again.
0: That's amazing. And I know that we have another song, which is Fine.
1: Speaking of positive songs, Fine is basically about, I released this last year, also a co-write with an amazing independent artist called Izzy Grace, now Fig, and it's basically about, sometimes you're so busy with all the things in your life and where you want to be in your career, that sometimes it's really hard for you to just take a moment, look around you and be like, you know what? I think I'm doing better than I'm realizing. And it's also like a little tribute to back in the day when I was like 6 or 8, I had like Sundays or full weekends where I wouldn't do anything. I would literally be in my PJs watching telly all day. And I miss those moments sometimes, because even on an off day, you have to be an adult and do your taxes or your laundry or do groceries and clean your house and that sort of thing.
0: Yeah,
1: so it's a nice little mix of reminiscing about the carefree times and realizing that you can find those moments maybe in small ways, like having a pint at a pub with your friends or having maybe a few hours off instead of a full day.
0: Mm-hmm. Exactly. I guess it's about finding the balance, right? Because we are those days where you could take the whole, I mean, when you're going on holiday perhaps, I feel like you always...
1: Not
0: for artists.
1: No, I'm not so... I can maybe lay one day or like half a day on the beach with a book.
0: Uh-huh.
1: But I like exploring. I like to do things.
0: You're one of the active ones.
1: Yeah, then. I'm one of the active
0: ones.
1: Because my parents are still mountaineers, so I spent my summers in the Alps, like hiking and doing things. And yeah, it's really hard to sit still for me.
0: But that's great, because that also then gives you the inspiration to then write songs and, you know.
1: Exactly, because you have like new experiences, especially that's what I really love about being in Europe, that especially in the Netherlands, you drive 3 hours and you're in Paris.
0: Yes,
1: true. Just that's what I love about like mainland Europe is that you can travel even within a few hours and discover new places and languages and cultures. And so that's what I normally would love to do on a holiday. But sometimes it is good to chill. And I'm learning that now with my new mindset. So I'll get there at some point.
0: Love the fact that there's so much growth in different things. So you have found that you being more going with the flow,
1: yeah,
0: more positive as well.
1: And well, I wouldn't say more positive. I just sang in here, so my glass is always half full, always been, but definitely more chill.
0: Yes,
1: I feel like things in my private life and in my side job life, because unfortunately I can't pay the bills yet with my music, I feel a bit more stable. Things have been a bit more stable.
0: Yeah, because we're so busy as well.
1: So, yeah. It's nice to have some stability in your life, too, especially for the music.
0: Yeah.
1: Have crazy adventures, like all of a sudden you're playing somewhere in a week's time, or you have to go there, or you get an opportunity for this.
0: Mm-hmm.
1: So there's space for that, which I think is really important, especially for your mental health, but also your physical health. Yeah.
0: That's so true. So we're going to have a short break.
1: Yes.
0: And then we're going to come back for the last exhibition, which is fine.
1: Mm-hmm. Yeah.
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0: And that was I knew it, by Taylor Swift. You're listening to Loud and Riverside Radio, and we are back. We're back. We were having, just to, you know, give me a little bit of refresh in case people are just tuning out. We have Pian, she's back. She promised us live shows, so she came back for that.
1: Absolutely.
0: And we had two amazing performances. One of the songs was Sun, the other one was His to You. They're all songs that you actually wrote yourself. Is to You is actually in collaboration as well, but they're all based on your storytelling about your life, about your reflections.
1: My stories, I just had a little help.
0: Yes, so it's very personal to you and very reflective as well. And we have one more song, which is Fine. You already kind of introduced the song. You told that it came from a place where you're reminiscing a little bit on how it was to be a child and have all the free time, etc. But you find a little bit of a sort of lesson at the end, you know, the fact that you can still balance, have free time, but also keep yourself productive.
1: It's all about balance in life. And I feel as an adult, you sometimes feel a bit overwhelmed by all the things you can or cannot do and have to do. And I think, I like to think that this song, Fine, is a little reminder that it will be all fine. You will be okay. Exactly. And you'll find that balance. And if you're not finding it at the moment, then you will at some other point.
0: Exactly, exactly. So let's go with the song. Just remember, the listener, we are joined by George as well, which is the guitarist.
2: Hello.
0: Let's listen to the song, Fine, by Pian.

0: Well done, well done. So I love this song. Can I say that this is my favorite one?
1: Yay! Oh, I love fun.
0: What is your favorite between the three that you have just sung?
1: Here's two.
0: Yeah?
1: Yeah. I just love, again, the whole storyline of turning all sorts of... I don't think we talk enough about other heartbreak outside of romantic heartbreak. Mm. And that's what I really love about Here's Two, because again, this Here's Two is about all sorts of heartbreak, from bullies to teachers to friends, parents, family, like literally anyone or anything that broke your heart instead of just a focus on romantic love. Mm. And I don't know, I would love for this song one day to be, I guess, a fan favorite, and everyone will sing along to it, cheers to it, and yeah, I feel it's a good sing-along kind of song. Same with Fine, I would say. I normally don't
0: very healing song about healing, I would say,
1: yeah,
0: you know?
1: Yeah.
0: The fact that you look back to it is not that painful anymore. It's like...
1: Yeah, like, I feel it's good to talk about the painful parts in our lives, mm-hmm. and maybe take them at a certain moment when you, I guess, digested them and healed from them, to see them in a different light, and then it's okay to touch on them again and not just leave it as a painful part of your life. Mm. So yeah, that's why that one is my favorite.
0: That's your favorite.
1: Yeah.
0: And it's the one that you have done in collaboration as well, isn't it?
1: Yeah, I co-wrote this one as well, which is actually the first co-wrote I ever did. And then it was a great one as well, so we were very lucky with that one. An amazing indie artist called Fig. And yeah, it's funny. So, for example, Sun, I wrote that all by myself, and then these last two songs were co-writes. And I don't know what it is, but every time when I write a song with someone else, people seem to be more interested in it than when I write it alone. So it's interesting, because like you said earlier, they're still my stories, and it's just, I guess, a shared storytelling because it's coming from two writers instead of one than just me. But yeah, I just love writing with other people and collaborating them, and especially feeling that organic flow between two writers when it happens. It doesn't happen all the time. I had some sessions where it's a bit awkward or not really the right vibe, but when you find the right people, it's just really fun.
0: Yeah, it's different.
1: I love to yap, as you could probably tell, and those sessions always start with like an hour long or 2 hour long yap, then you write and then you yap more, and I love that.
0: That's good, because that you can find the synergies mix even better.
1: Absolutely.
0: When you're playing and singing.
1: Yeah.
0: Do you guys chat a lot?
2: Yeah.
1: We do. It was funny. So George and I only for a couple of months started working together.
0: Oh, is
1: and
0: it?
1: The first thing we did was a festival in Hastings, which was basically you played like three songs.
2: Yeah, it was three in five different places.
1: Yeah, in five different places all in one day. So thank God George loves beer as well. So we had a lot of pints and
0: different stages.
1: Yeah,
0: you mean?
1: Different places in the city. So we literally played like a fancy cocktail bar, and then like a record shop, and then we did like a local pub, and then a coffee place,
2: like
1: something like that. Yeah, all sorts of places in one day. But it was really fun because it was the first thing we did, and so it was a great way to get to know each other. And thank God it clicked.
2: Yes.
1: So it was a very long day.
2: Awful,
0: but it's good because you're also very dynamic as a person. So the fact that you get to, you know, change different, because I'm assuming you also get different crowds as well when you're doing
1: absolutely.
0: This. So it's different challenges as well, but different experiences as well, different reception as well. So.
1: Absolutely, but I would say that's for any venue and country I play. I just came back from a trip to France where I played two shows, and that was a totally different experience as well. And I've played for Dutch audiences, and I'm thinking of maybe getting a European, like, tour together next year.
0: Oh, wow.
1: So I'm wondering, for example, what German audiences will be like, or Flemish ones. But I'm really good at feeling people's energy, and I'm kind of like, I guess, riding that wave with them.
0: Yes.
1: So yeah, I just love audience interactions, even if they're chatting and not really listening, because then you can learn from that as well to grab their attention and to see what resonates and what not. I used to play in a lot of pubs, like cover stuff, and that's the audience you get 9 out of 10 times. But then if you do get them engaged, then that's that. Then you know you did a good job.
0: Yeah,
1: it's a great learning learning experience.
0: Sort of gratification as well. You're like, yes.
1: Absolutely. Yeah.
0: And how does shapes you creatively, I would say, because obviously you're playing between Netherlands, London, and you mentioned just now France, and you're also planning to do like a proper, you're also Germany, you said, right?
1: Hopefully something next that you, year. Like I met a couple of people over the last few months who have contacts all over Europe. So probably in August, I'm a bit more like quiet times for me. So I'm probably going to sit down and then actually think about it. How am I going to do this? This European tour idea. But I'm sure I can make it work, because if I have my mind set to something, I'll just
0: make it
1: work.
0: And how does it shape you? You know, the fact that you're playing in different places and you've been also raised in different, you know, you have been exposed to different sounds and different cultures and different things.
1: It's funny because I have friends from Germany and from Spain who are very connected to their roots and where they're coming from, whilst I feel at home. Well, mainly I would say in the UK.
0: Yeah.
1: Ever since I moved to the UK, I've never felt so at home than I ever did in my own country, in the Netherlands, which is crazy to think about. But before having that experience of, I guess, coming home to a certain place, I felt home anyway. I traveled a lot as a kid with my parents and then with my friends when I was old enough. I'm never homesick or whatever. So again, I feel home anywhere. And I think what I really learned from living in a different country for multiple years, not just for a year or whatever, is really that it's easier for me to connect with people and strike up a conversation, especially with artists, because I feel, as cliche as it sounds, I do feel like artists all over the world speak the same language, and I'm not necessarily talking about the music, but just in the way, I guess, we're behaving and we're interacting with each other and where our inspirations come from. I feel it never has been so easy to connect with people, and I love it because that's part of my job that I love so much, especially the life aspect, because it brings me to, for example, today to this studio, but also I've been seeing so much of the UK from just playing shows in London and just the rest of Europe, hopefully the world at some point as well. So I think it's definitely made my life very fruitful in the sense of inspiration.
0: Yes, wonderful.
1: Also just for myself, not just for the purpose of writing songs and creating music, just I feel like I'm a better person than I was when I still lived in the Netherlands, because I feel my perspective has
0: changed. Yeah, I love that. Yeah, that's a great answer. I love that.
1: So it's a very long one. Apologies for that. But
0: good. Yeah. So you find that that's how shaped your perspective as a human person, but also in your music, and the fact that you can also resonate with different people, and that can also help you to get writings that, you know, even more people can actually connect to, especially
1: probably,
0: if you're thinking of going global, I would say.
1: Absolutely. I feel what I really learned over with the last few releases.
0: Because you said that you come from a small town in the Netherlands.
1: Yeah, I'm from a small town, like a seaside town, like half an hour from Amsterdam. Then I lived in Amsterdam for uni, and my mum's from Amsterdam, so I know it like the back of my hand. Then I lived in a different city in the Netherlands, and I moved to Scotland to do my master's there. And then I moved to London like roughly 4 years ago. And I met people from, I did a project in America. I have friends, like I just said now, all over Europe and even from China. And I would never probably had that friends from all these places if I didn't, funnily enough, move to the UK and met them all here. Because even though in the Netherlands you got a lot of international students and stuff, Dutch people are very closed off to internationals, because we find it annoying that we have to speak English all the time. And that's why we don't really make friends with internationals. Yeah, we're brutal. It's true. But and now I'm exposed to, let's say, just speaking English all the time, which I love. You don't want to hear me speaking Dutch again, because it's horrible. Like, don't ask me to write it. That's even worse. My grammar has been gone down in Dutch.
0: Do you ever write songs in Dutch?
1: I started really writing songs in the pandemic, and then I had a few Dutch ones, and then on my EP that I released last year, I had one Dutch song. And I do think it's interesting to kind of keep in touch with that part of myself. Uh-huh. So what I want to do from now on is each album or EP that I release, the last song will be fully in Dutch. Because I feel half English, half Dutch just doesn't really go well together. It's not like Spanish or Korean, what now is super popular. I'm like, no, with Dutch, it's better not to do that.
0: It's not going to work.
1: No.
0: But who never knows? Maybe you might start a trend or something.
1: Well, no? Believe me, the sounds that we make versus the English ones, that's like you will probably have like a song like beautifully in English and then you hear like in between. I think my voice will also hurt if that will happen. But hey, who knows? Maybe one day.
0: And speaking about the future, what is that coming next to you? Anything that you know you're planning for the immediate future and long term as well? How do you say yourself?
1: Well, it's funny because, of course, then we kind of come back to your first question.
0: Yes.
1: Or you referring to the EP. Because back when I wrote the EP, I planned like 5 years ahead, 2 years ahead, that sort of thing. And funnily enough, I have a new song coming out on the 3rd of July, which is called The Cover Country Version, which is a song of mine, The Cover, that I released like 2 years ago in a very indie, alternative kind of way. But I wrote it as a country song. And I figured when I was preparing singles for this year, I felt like that song deserved to be produced and developed in the way it was meant to be. So I'm releasing it in a very folky way with an amazing artist who we turned this song into a duet, which is called At Tattershell. So he's doing some amazing vocals on it. And then in September and in November, I will release some more singles. And then funnily enough, I don't know what's going to happen after that.
0: Okay.
1: So no plans, no 5-year plans anymore, not even 1-year plans. I would like to record another EP. But normally I record most of my songs in autumn, winter, and then release them from spring until the end of the year. And I think it will be interesting to do it the other way around now.
0: Okay.
1: So I'm thinking maybe it will be fun to record an EP in winter, spring, maybe a bit of summer, and then see if I can release it then, or in if it's winter. Too soon to do it already then in autumn, or maybe the year after. But I think it will be nice to maybe flip some things around nothing set in stone besides those the new single on the 3rd of July, and then after the summer, the two singles. So,
0: but it's good to be, you know, sometimes surprised as well, you know, because there's always things coming up, you know, especially if you keep yourself moving, there's always going to be, for example, now that you're doing a lot of collaborations, something might come up to that, or maybe a gig or something.
1: I'm also planning, I always wanted to go to Nashville when I was a little girl, so my plan is to go, hopefully, if everything goes well and the world doesn't end, I'm planning to go next year, March.
0: Ooh,
1: so maybe I meet someone there, or I write some songs before that, maybe I want to record them there. I don't know. So I do feel like maybe something's going to happen in Nashville,
0: for
1: like
0: sure.
1: Meeting someone or writing with someone that maybe give me more clarity on what this EP can be. But who knows? I'm just going to put it in the universe and then see what happens, because that so far it has worked for me.
0: Exactly. So you keep on moving, you're growing. You're doing fantastic, and I can see also that you're more relieved, you're happier, you're enjoying, you know, the process.
1: That's so sweet, you're saying
0: I can see that.
1: Thank
0: so
1: you.
0: It would be nice to see how everything will develop.
1: Absolutely,
0: yes.
1: Absolutely.
0: And where can I find you? People that are listening to, you know, today, where can that stay in touch with you and keep up with everything that's coming up?
1: Absolutely. I would say I'm the most active social media wise on Instagram, and you can find me there at Pien, that's P-I-E-N Music 3. And I have the same handle for TikTok. I am the only Pien so far in the UK, so it will be relatively easy to find me on streaming platforms, which you spell like P-I-E-N. And you can also find my music and updates and newsletters and videos and merch and the whole shebang on my website, which is www.pien, that's P-I-E-N, music.com.
0: And is there any fashion things? I know that you were doing that as well.
1: I'm actually not doing that anymore.
0: No?
1: No.
0: So did you just pose it? Or
1: Does it
0: have a comeback?
1: Well, it's part of me. So it will definitely always be with me. I just realized that, you know what, I don't have to turn every hobby I have into a business. because it's really important to have your hobbies and enjoy them and pleasurable. Get some energy and rest from them instead of
0: to get recharged.
1: Feeling like another so for now it will still be a hobby, and I really love styling myself for shows and photo shoots and that sort of thing, so that will always stay with me, like I said, as part of my DNA really. But
0: now it's music. Focus on music. Yes, I love our music.
1: Absolutely.
0: Amazing. Thank you again, Pian. Thank you for being here. Thank you also to George for assisting us. And thank you also for listening to Listening on Loud Universal Radio every Friday. See you next week. Bye.
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2: Two trains have crashed south of Bedford, with the RMT union hearing reports of serious injuries among passengers and crew. Two East Midlands railway services bound for London St Pancras are involved. It happened just after 5 o'clock this afternoon. It's understood a stationary train reporting a failure was hit from behind. Railway expert Tony Miles says it raises lots of questions.
3: The train should have been kept a safe distance apart. If one had come to a stop, then the one that was following it should have been kept a couple of signals behind it. So was there a reason why it was able to catch up with the train in front? Was there a problem with the signal system that didn't detect a train was there for some reason?
2: Aerial footage shows clear damage to at least two carriages and emergency services spread across a field. Police are asking friends and family of those on board not to travel to the scene. Local hospitals are asking only those with genuine emergencies to attend. Here's North Bedfordshire MP Richard Fuller.
4: You may have heard reports directly yourself about the local people also trying to help out by providing food and water and supplies to people who are stranded in these fields. So everyone's pulling together.
2: Well, the Transport Secretary says she's deeply concerned. In other news, Andy Burnham's allies are reportedly hoping to install him as Prime Minister by September, following his victory in yesterday's Makerfield by-election. It's increased pressure on Sir Keir Starmer. A woman starting a 12-year jail sentence after killing her 5-year-old stepdaughter by scalding her in a hot bath nearly 50 years ago. Andrea Bernard's death had been treated as an accident until her brother gave police new information in 2022. Scotland could reach the knockout stages of the World Cup for the first time tonight. That'll happen if they beat Morocco in Boston. Captain Andy Robertson's ready for the challenge.
5: If we can put in our best performance, then, you know, I believe that we can get what we want and hopefully be the ones that achieve the history.
2: And the USA are on track to secure their place in the next round. The co-host lead Australia 2-0. That's the latest. I'm Cam Hall.
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2: British Transport Police have confirmed one person has died and a number of people have been injured after two East Midlands railway trains crashed near Bedford. It's understood a stationary train was hit from behind while reporting.

0: On a field next to the tracks. Our correspondent Shaman Freeman-Powell is at the scene.
1: We've seen at least 5 fire and rescue trucks in this area in the last few moments, including lots of ambulance vehicles as well. We also know that air ambulances are among the resources which have been sent to this incident.
0: Local hospitals are urging people to only attend for genuine emergencies. Andy Burnham's allies reportedly want him to be Prime Minister in September, but the man currently in the job insists he won't quit. Sir Keir Starmer's promising to fight any leadership challenge after the former Greater Manchester mayor became an MP by winning the Makerfield by-election. Voters there have had their say.
2: All we want and are hopeful for is that our community now hasn't just been used.
3: I am actually probably one of the few Keir Starmer supporters as well, so I was in a right dilemma.
4: Personally, I would rather see Andy Burnham waited out till the next general election and then go for the leadership.
0: It's understood a 3-year-old boy was attacked by at least one crocodile after ending up in an enclosure at a zoo in Cambridgeshire. He remains in hospital. Scotland are in World Cup action in an hour. A win against Morocco in Boston will take them through to the knockout stages for the first time. Here's manager Steve Clarke, who's expecting a challenge.
5: They can open a game, they can create 1v1s, they can beat you 1v1. So, yeah, for me, Morocco are the real deal.
0: And England's cricketers are at risk of a big defeat against New Zealand in the second test. The visitors finished day 3 on 252 for 3 with a lead of 352 runs. Henry Nicholls will resume tomorrow on 119. That's the latest. I'm Cam Hall.
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2: One person has died and almost 90 others have been injured after two trains collided south of Bedford shortly after 5 o'clock this evening. Emergency services have declared a major incident. The crash involved two East Midlands railway services, both heading towards London St Pancras. It's understood one train had stopped after reporting a fault when it was struck from behind by the other service. Tony Miles, who's a railway expert, says it's a rare occurrence.
3: Fortunately, it's one of those things that actually doesn't happen very frequently anymore in this country, but still, whenever it does happen, it's obviously a very nasty situation and a tragedy, as in this case.
2: The East of England Ambulance Service says 11 people have been critically injured, a further 22 have been seriously hurt, another 56 were treated for minor injuries. Passengers have described scenes of panic, with one saying it felt

0: allies are reportedly hoping to install him as Prime Minister by September following his victory in yesterday's Makerfield by-election. It's increased pressure on Sir Keir Starmer, who's vowed to see off any leadership challenge. It's understood a three-year-old boy was attacked by at least one crocodile after ending up in an enclosure at a zoo in Cambridgeshire. He remains in a critical but stable condition in hospital. Sport now, and a huge night is in store for Scotland at the World Cup. James Matthews reports.
1: It's a chance for Scotland to make history as they aim to reach the knockout stages of the tournament for the very first time. A win against Morocco here in Boston will see them progress. A draw will also leave them in a strong position. It's a tall order against a Moroccan side ranked sixth in the world against Scotland's 42. History beckons, but it won't be easy.
0: And the Met Office has issued an amber extreme heat warning for southern and eastern England and South Wales on Monday and Tuesday, with temperatures expected to reach 35 degrees. That's the latest. Time for
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2: Train driver has died and around 90 others have been injured after two trains collided in Bedfordshire last night. It happened shortly after 5 o'clock near Bedford South, involving two East Midlands railway services. One of the trains is understood to have been stationary when it was struck from behind. Transport Secretary Heidi Alexander says investigators are working to establish how the crash happened.
3: There were two trains that collided, an East Midlands railway service running from Nottingham to St Pancras and one running from Corby to St Pancras. It is too early to speculate, and that's why it's so important that the inspectors from the Rail Accident Investigation Branch were there very quickly.
2: The East of England Ambulance Service says 11 people suffered very serious injuries, with a further 22 badly hurt. More than 20 ambulances and 6 air ambulances were sent to the scene. Passengers described scenes of panic, with one comparing the impact to a bomb explosion and reporting